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Toto with Africa. Hi there, I'm Karen Van Zandt. I hope you're having a great evening. We appreciate you being here with us on your Tuesday night. Coming up next, well, a topic that, you know, doesn't sound real fun. However, it might help you the next time you have to do it. Cleaning mistakes that are actually making your home dirtier.

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0: Well, I hope your night is off to a great start. I'm Karen, and there is a list out today online of cleaning mistakes that are actually making your home dirtier. Now, we are still technically in spring, so if you're doing that last-minute spring cleaning before the start of summer, here are some things to think about. Experts say you forget to clean the things, well, that you use to clean. For example, your vacuum, your washing machine, toilet brushes, the actual equipment you use to clean also needs to be cleaned itself. They say mopping floors with laundry detergent. Apparently, it's a hack that went viral, but they say, you know, that's no-no. Laundry detergent leaves a residue, and it also actually traps dirt if you're using it, you know, on the floor. Just a couple of things to keep in mind if you're trying to do that last-minute spring cleaning.
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6: Windham County weather. The forecast for northeastern Connecticut, clouds coming in overnight, temperature 55 for Wednesday. Mostly sunny, 75 to 80. Wednesday night, more clouds, 55 to 60. Thursday, mostly cloudy with afternoon showers. Thunderstorms, temperature around 80. Mostly sunny, 80 Friday. And for the weekend, Saturday, mostly sunny, 75 to 80. Sunshine, 80 Sunday. And partly sunny afternoon showers. Monday's high, 75 to near 80. This is WINY meteorologist Bill Jackson.
7: 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An all-you-can-eat Father's Day brunch buffet will be held at the United Church of Christ Federated, 4 Church Street in Webster, Mass. From 11 a.m. to 1 p.m., a low-cost rabies vaccine clinic will be held at the Quinebaug Valley Veterinary Hospital, Route 12 on the Danielson-Plainfield line from 2 to 3 p.m. Saturday. Cost is $15 per animal. Pre-registration and appointment required and can be made by calling Pet Pals at 860-317-1720. And Sunday, the annual Father's Day Chicken Barbecue will be held at the Ashford Volunteer Fire Department, 46 Westford Road in Ashford from 11 a.m. to 1 p.m. That's what's happening. You're up to date from WINY, 1350 a.m. and 97.1 FM.
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0: There's George Michael. It's June 16th. Let's look at our celebrity birthdays. They include Abby Elliott, you know her, Sugar on The Bear, 39 years old today. It's a birthday for Daniel Brühl. You know him as Baron Zemo in Captain America Civil War and The Falcon and the Winter Soldier. He's 48. And a birthday for Lori Metcalf, of course, Broadway star, but she was also on TV, Roseanne. She played Jackie and Sheldon's mom on The Big Bang Theory. Lori Metcalf is 71.
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8: The forecast for northeastern Connecticut: clouds coming in overnight, temperature 55 for Wednesday. Mostly sunny, 75 to 80. Wednesday night, more clouds, 55 to 60. Thursday, mostly cloudy with afternoon showers, thunderstorms, temperature around 80. Mostly sunny, 80 Friday. And for the weekend, Saturday, mostly sunny, 75 to 80. Sunshine, 80 Sunday, and partly sunny afternoon showers. Monday's high, 75 to near 80. This is WINY meteorologist Bill Jackman.
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0: That's Justin Bieber with Daisies. 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I hope you're having a great night. 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
1: AP News, I'm Ben Thomas. Iran and the U.S. are expected to formally sign a deal Friday in Switzerland that aims to end the war. But Iran's foreign minister says it would require Israel to withdraw from Lebanon, a condition Israel's already rejected and that could sink the agreement. At the G7 summit in France, President Trump expressed frustration.
2: Israel's fighting Hezbollah too long and too many people are being killed. And you don't have to knock down an apartment house every time you're looking for somebody, because there are a lot of people in those apartment houses, and they're not all Hezbollah, that I can tell you. And I suggested to Israel to let Syria take care of Hezbollah, because to be honest with you, I think they'd do a better job of doing it.
1: Still, oil prices have been retreating. The international standard Brent crude settling below $80 per barrel today. But Ed Donahue reports,
3: once the Iran war ends, prices for gas, groceries, and flights likely won't drop quickly. Businesses expect higher costs to linger, which means their customers will be paying those higher costs. For flyers, airlines typically buy fuel in advance, adjust their schedules gradually, and price tickets based heavily on demand, meaning lower oil and jet fuel prices can take weeks or months to get factored into the cost of flights. At the grocery store, experts say once prices go up, it takes a long time to go back down, especially when the future is unpredictable. Many farmers are going through planting seasons without the fertilizer they need or paying sky-high prices for both fertilizer and fuel. The shipping industry expects a slow recovery. I'm Ed Donahue.
1: Court papers indicate the FBI disrupted a plot to attack the UFC cage fighting show at the White House this weekend. It allegedly involved some 20 people flying explosive-laden drones and shooting at crowd members as they fled. Among those arrested, a 19-year-old Ohio man. This is AP News.
4: I am Sydney Zagalala with WINY Headline News. The Killingly Planning and Zoning Commission approved to adopt a proposed moratorium for applications related to newly constructed warehouses and distribution centers at Monday's meeting with a 4-1 vote. Council member John Sarantopoulos did not support this moratorium, citing that the town could be opening themselves up to a lawsuit with the state, who designated the northeast corner as an area to place more of these businesses. Residents again expressed their concerns with several issues ranging from environmental, traffic, and wildlife. Chairman Keith Thurlow explained that the moratorium will not apply to the applications for two warehouses on Putnam Pike or Westcott Road. Those projects are grandfathered in, as previously reported. The request for a moratorium from Michelle Murphy and Lisa Danberg was marked as received on March 6. The expiration date of this moratorium would not exceed 12 months, extended by the Planning and Zoning Commission. If any changes are proposed by the commission, public will be invited to review and comment. Next news in 1 hour.
5: I found a toy dinosaur over on the playground by Smith Street. 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
0: Oh, yeah. I get that.

the Eurythmics. On the way, if you were going to bury a time capsule, what would you put in it? We're going to talk about that in a few minutes after Alex Warren. This is Ordinary.

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So if our time is running out, day after day, we'll make the mundane a masterpiece. Oh my, my, oh my, my love, I take one look at you, you're taking me

0: Well, coming up on the 4th of July, America's time capsule will be buried. It won't be opened again for 250 years. Hard to contemplate that. But yeah, America, of course, we are about to turn 250 years old. So to celebrate, again, burying that time capsule. It's called, again, the America's Time Capsule. It won't be open until July 4th of 2276. That doesn't even seem real. As for what goes inside it, well, here's what the director of the project said. He said, "We wanted all states and territories to be represented to choose their own objects and submit. It has to be see the shining sea. It has to be personal. There are some rules. You can't put anything in there that would spoil, so no food. While they haven't decided the entire collection, what we do know so far, an iPhone 17 and essays from students will be a part of it."
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3: Windham County Weather. The forecast for northeastern Connecticut: clouds coming in overnight, temperature 55 for Wednesday. Mostly sunny, 75 to 80. Wednesday night, more clouds, 55 to 60. Thursday, mostly cloudy with afternoon showers. Thunderstorms, temperature around 80. Mostly sunny, 80 Friday. And for the weekend, Saturday, mostly sunny, 75 to 80. Sunshine, 80 Sunday. And partly sunny afternoon showers. Monday's high, 75 to near 80. This is WINY meteorologist Bill Jackman.
4: 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An all-you-can-eat Father's Day brunch buffet will be held at the United Church of Christ Federated, 4 Church Street in Webster, Mass. From 11 a.m. to 1 p.m., a low-cost rabies vaccine clinic will be held at the Quinebaug Valley Veterinary Hospital, Route 12 on the Danielson-Plainfield line from 2 to 3 p.m. Saturday. Cost is $15 per animal. Pre-registration and appointment required and can be made by calling Pet Pals at 860-317-1720. And Sunday, the annual Father's Day Chicken Barbecue will be held at the Ashford Volunteer Fire Department, 46 Westford Road in Ashford from 11 a.m. to 1 p.m. That's what's happening. You're up to date from WINY, 1350 a.m. and 97.1 FM.
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0: Well, it's June 16th, right around this time. We like to go back on this day in history to learn something. 48 years ago on this day, 1978, the movie Grease, starring John Travolta and Olivia Newton-John, opened up in U.S. theaters. And a lot of older folks playing high school students in that one, but it's a great movie. It happened on this day 48 years ago.
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4: Windham County Weather. The forecast for northeastern Connecticut, clouds coming in overnight, temperature 55 for Wednesday. Mostly sunny, 75 to 80. Wednesday night, more clouds, 55 to 60. Thursday, mostly cloudy with afternoon showers. Thunderstorms, temperature around 80. Mostly sunny, 80 Friday. And for the weekend, Saturday, mostly sunny, 75 to 80. Sunshine, 80 Sunday. And partly sunny afternoon showers. Monday's high, 75 to near 80. This is WINY meteorologist Bill Jackman.
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0: been expressing frustration with Israel over its ongoing fight against the militant group Hezbollah in Lebanon.
1: Israel's fighting Hezbollah too long, and too many people are being killed. And you don't have to knock down an apartment house every time you're looking for somebody, because there are a lot of people in those apartment houses, and they're not all Hezbollah, that I can tell you.
0: The UN peacekeeping force in Lebanon reports Israel and Hezbollah are still exchanging fire, but at a, quote, significantly reduced level. In Minnesota, protesters clashed with federal agents outside the courthouse in St. Paul. Ed Donahue reports it came after federal prosecutors charged 15 people with impeding federal agents during the Trump administration's immigration surge earlier this year.
2: Daniel Rosen is Minnesota's U.S. attorney.
3: Stalking and other direct actions against law enforcement are criminal, they're un-American, and they'll be met with swift justice.
2: Rosen says the focus was on members and associates of Direct Action Minnesota, a left-wing coalition of protest groups that played a role in the surveillance, operational planning, and rapid mobilization against law enforcement.
3: Whether or not they actually, at the end of the day, caused bodily harm is not the measure of whether or not they committed a serious federal crime.
2: The Trump administration's Operation Metro Surge brought thousands of federal agents to the Twin Cities, setting off mass protests and leading to the shooting deaths of two U.S. citizens. I'm Ed Donahue.
0: Meanwhile, Lisa Dwyer reports.
4: Contractors running immigration and customs enforcement facilities can now rely more heavily on artificial intelligence to communicate with detainees and can continue refusing to pay the minimum wage for detainees' voluntary work. ICE says the new relaxed detention standards, which apply to for-profit contractors and jails, were revised to reduce the burden on detention operators. I'm Lisa Dwyer.
0: This is AP News.
5: I am Sydney Zagalella with WINY Headline News. Canine Cash helped locate a Rhode Island man who is allegedly hiding on top of a camper after fleeing the scene of a domestic disturbance and a vehicle accident. Five children at a Killingly campground early Sunday morning. On Sunday, June 14th, at approximately 12:50 a.m., troopers from Troop D responded to a campground for a reported domestic disturbance. State police said that the suspect, identified as 35-year-old Louis Petelski of Pawtucket, Rhode Island, allegedly assaulted a female victim before attempting to flee the campground in a Grand Caravan. Police said that while leaving the campground, Petelski struck another vehicle occupied by five children at approximately 2:35 a.m. Troopers received information that Petelski had returned to the campground. Troopers First Class Ryan Mara and K-9 Cash responded and began tracking from the area before leading troopers to a camper. Petelski complied and was taken into custody without incident. Petelski was scheduled to appear at Danielson Superior Court on Monday. Next news in
6: and
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6: We're live here outside the Perez family home just waiting for and there they go. 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

0: 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It's The Fate of Ophelia. I'm Karen. I hope you're having a great night. Let's make it even better. The good news story of the day for you right now. And this is a story about a woman from Canada. She formed an unusual bond with a group of crows. This is because she helped rescue one of them that was trapped in a gutter. And then after she helped free the crow, she began receiving small gifts from local crows, like feathers, as a form of gratitude, which sometimes they will do. The birds now follow her while she goes out on walks, and she often sees the specific crow she saved because it has a leg band, so she knows which one it is. Yeah, so they are very grateful and now want to be friends, and hey, now she has a walking buddy.
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8: The forecast for northeastern Connecticut, clouds coming in overnight, temperature 55 for Wednesday, mostly sunny, 75 to 80. Wednesday night, more clouds, 55 to 60. Thursday, mostly cloudy with afternoon showers, thunderstorms, temperature around 80, mostly sunny, 80 Friday. And for the weekend, Saturday, mostly sunny, 75 to 80, sunshine, 80 Sunday, and partly sunny afternoon showers, Monday's high, 75 to near 80. This is WINY meteorologist Bill Jackman.
9: 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An all-you-can-eat Father's Day brunch buffet will be held at the United Church of Christ Federated, 4 Church Street in Webster, Mass. From 11 a.m. to 1 p.m., a low-cost rabies vaccine clinic will be held at the Quinebaug Valley Veterinary Hospital, Route 12 on the Danielson Plainfield line from 2 to 3 p.m. Saturday. Cost is $15 per animal. Pre-registration and appointment required and can be made by calling Pet Pals at 860-317-1720. And Sunday, the annual Father's Day Chicken Barbecue will be held at the Ashford Volunteer Fire Department, 46 Westford Road in Ashford from 11 a.m. to 1 p.m. That's what's happening. You're up to date from WINY, 1350 a.m. and 97.1 FM.
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0: There's Roxette. Well, in your entertainment news for this hour, the Cleveland Cavaliers, the NBA team, they recently auctioned off chairs that celebrities had sat in during the NBA playoffs. Taylor Swift was at one of those games, and the chair she sat in went for $7,000. And that far outsold most everyone else's, including chairs that Travis Kelce sat in, Timothy Chalamet, Kylie Jenner, and more. Yeah, they auctioned off these chairs that were used during the finals there in Cleveland. The Cavs were swept by the Knicks in that series.
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11: Windham County Weather. The forecast for northeastern Connecticut, clouds coming in overnight, temperature 55 for Wednesday. Mostly sunny, 75 to 80. Wednesday night, more clouds, 55 to 60. Thursday, mostly cloudy with afternoon showers. Thunderstorms, temperature around 80. Mostly sunny, 80 Friday. And for the weekend, Saturday, mostly sunny, 75 to 80. Sunshine, 80 Sunday. And partly sunny afternoon showers. Monday's high, 75 to near 80. This is WINY meteorologist Bill Jackman.
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1: 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The Killingly Planning and Zoning Commission approved to adopt a proposed moratorium.

0: 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If any changes are proposed by the commission, public will be invited to review and comment. 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
1: Forecast for northeastern Connecticut, clouds coming in overnight, temperature 55 for Wednesday, mostly sunny, 75 to 80. Wednesday night, more clouds, 55 to 60. Thursday, mostly cloudy with afternoon showers, thunderstorms, temperature around 80. Mostly sunny, 80 Friday. And for the weekend, Saturday, mostly sunny, 75 to 80. Sunshine, 80 Sunday, and partly sunny afternoon showers. Monday's high, 75 to near 80. This is WINY meteorologist Bill Jackman.
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3: 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An all-you-can-eat Father's Day brunch buffet will be held at the United Church of Christ Federated, 4 Church Street in Webster, Mass. From 11 a.m. to 1 p.m., a low-cost rabies vaccine clinic will be held at the Quinebaug Valley Veterinary Hospital, Route 12 on the Danielson Plainfield line from 2 to 3 p.m. Saturday. Cost is $15 per animal. Pre-registration and appointment required and can be made by calling Pet Pals at 860-317-1720. And Sunday, the annual Father's Day Chicken Barbecue will be held at the Ashford Volunteer Fire Department, 46 Westford Road in Ashford from 11 a.m. to 1 p.m. That's what's happening. You're up to date from WINY, 1350 a.m. and 97.1 FM.
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That's the Jonas Brothers. Hi, I'm Karen. And up next, we're talking about cleaning. You know, I know we don't really necessarily love to clean, but there's a list out today of some things that might help us. They say cleaning things, some hacks that we may need to know because it might be making our house dirtier. First, Olivia Dean.

0: 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It's not coincidence or happenstance. It's strategically planned music programmed by real human beings. Why do we do it?
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0: There's Michael Jackson. Hi, my name's Karen Van Zandt. I hope you're having a great evening. You know, summer officially starts on Sunday, but it's still technically spring. So maybe you're trying to get that last minute spring cleaning in. Well, there's a new article online, and it's cleaning mistakes that are actually making your home dirtier. Well, what does that mean? Here are some examples of what they say. They say, for example, a lot of us forget to clean the things, well, that we used to clean our house. For example, vacuum cleaners need to be wiped down. Washing machines, the inside and outside, sometimes need to be cleaned. So things like that. They say using cleaning agents incorrectly because you didn't read the instructions first. Yeah, sometimes you got to read the instructions because sometimes you could do more harm than good depending on what the directions are. Also, they say washing windows on a sunny day, cleaning glass on a bright day can cause streaky, cloudy windows. They say direct sunlight heats glass, causing soapy cleaning solutions to evaporate too quickly.
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9: Forecast for northeastern Connecticut, clouds coming in overnight, temperature 55 for Wednesday. Mostly sunny, 75 to 80. Wednesday night, more clouds, 55 to 60. Thursday, mostly cloudy with afternoon showers. Thunderstorms, temperature around 80. Mostly sunny, 80 Friday. And for the weekend, Saturday, mostly sunny, 75 to 80. Sunshine, 80 Sunday. And partly sunny afternoon showers. Monday's high, 75 to near 80. This is WINY meteorologist Bill Jackman.
10: 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An all-you-can-eat Father's Day brunch buffet will be held at the United Church of Christ Federated, 4 Church Street in Webster, Mass. From 11 a.m. to 1 p.m., a low-cost rabies vaccine clinic will be held at the Quinebaug Valley Veterinary Hospital, Route 12 on the Danielson-Plainfield line from 2 to 3 p.m. Saturday. Cost is $15 per animal. Pre-registration and appointment required and can be made by calling Pet Pals at 860-317-1720. And Sunday, the annual Father's Day Chicken Barbecue will be held at the Ashford Volunteer Fire Department, 46 Westford Road in Ashford from 11 a.m. to 1 p.m. That's what's happening. You're up to date from WINY, 1350 a.m. and 97.1 FM.
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11: The forecast for northeastern Connecticut, clouds coming in overnight, temperature 55 for Wednesday, mostly sunny, 75 to 80. Wednesday night, more clouds, 55 to 60. Thursday, mostly cloudy with afternoon showers, thunderstorms, temperature around 80. Mostly sunny, 80 Friday. And for the weekend, Saturday, mostly sunny, 75 to 80. Sunshine, 80 Sunday, and partly sunny afternoon showers. Monday's high, 75 to near 80. This is WINY meteorologist Bill Jackman.
12: Hi, I found a toy dinosaur over on the playground by Smith Street. 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

0: Thanks for making us a part of your Tuesday night. Hang out with me anytime on Instagram at Karen on the Air. 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
1: I'm Cindy Zagalella with WINY Headline News. Canine Cash helped locate a Rhode Island man who is allegedly hiding on top of a camper after fleeing the scene of a domestic disturbance and a vehicle accident. Five children at a Killingly campground early Sunday morning. On Sunday, June 14th, at approximately 12:50 a.m., troopers from Troop D responded to a campground for a reported domestic disturbance. State police said that the suspect, identified as 35-year-old Louis Petelski of Pawtucket, Rhode Island, allegedly assaulted a female victim before attempting to flee the campground in a Dodge Grand Caravan. Police said that while leaving the campground, Petelski struck another vehicle occupied by five children at approximately 2:35 a.m. Troopers received information that Petelski had returned to the campground. Troopers First Class Ryan Mara and K-9 Cash responded and began tracking from the area before leading troopers to a camper. Petelski

0: Friday, movie night featuring The Goonies will be held at the Bradley Playhouse, 30 Front Street in Putnam at 7:30 p.m. Cost is $8 at the door. Saturday, a benefit concert featuring Wooden Horse will be held at the Bradley Playhouse, 30 Front Street in Putnam at 7:30 p.m. For more information, visit thebradleyplayhouse.org. An all-you-can-eat Father's Day brunch buffet will be held at the United Church of Christ Federated, 4 Church Street in Webster, Mass. From 11 a.m. to 1 p.m., a low-cost rabies vaccine clinic will be held at the Quinebaug Valley Veterinary Hospital, Route 12 on the Danielson Plainfield line from 2 to 3 p.m. Saturday. Cost is $15 per animal. Pre-registration and appointment required and can be made by calling Pet Pals at 860-317-1720. And Sunday, the annual Father's Day Chicken Barbecue will be held at the Ashford Volunteer Fire Department, 46 Westford Road in Ashford from 11 a.m. to 1 p.m. That's what's happening. You're up to date from WINY, 1350 a.m. and 97.1 FM.
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There's Maroon 5. I'm Karen. And on the way, Toy Story 5 comes out this weekend. Somebody has a list out of the best Toy Story characters, and they've ranked them. They ranked the toys. We'll talk about it after Bruno Mars and I Just Might.

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0: surprise here at all, really, on the first few. Sheriff Woody, you know, Tom Hanks' character, Woody is number one on the list. It's going to be hard to beat Woody as a favorite character for Toy Story. He kind of is the story. Buzz Lightyear coming in at number two, of course, followed by Slinky Dog. He came in at number three. Rex, of course.
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4: The forecast for northeastern Connecticut: clouds coming in overnight, temperature 55 for Wednesday. Mostly sunny, 75 to 80. Wednesday night, more clouds, 55 to 60. Thursday, mostly cloudy with afternoon showers. Thunderstorms, temperature around 80. Mostly sunny, 80 Friday. And for the weekend, Saturday, mostly sunny, 75 to 80. Sunshine, 80 Sunday. And partly sunny afternoon showers. Monday's high, 75 to near 80. This is WINY meteorologist Bill Jackman.
5: 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An all-you-can-eat Father's Day brunch buffet will be held at the United Church of Christ Federated, 4 Church Street in Webster, Mass. From 11 a.m. to 1 p.m., a low-cost rabies vaccine clinic will be held at the Quinebaug Valley Veterinary Hospital, Route 12 on the Danielson Plainfield Line from 2 to 3 p.m. Saturday. Cost is $15 per animal. Pre-registration and appointment required and can be made by calling Pet Pals at 860-317-1720. And Sunday, the annual Father's Day Chicken Barbecue will be held at the Ashford Volunteer Fire Department, 46 Westford Road in Ashford from 11 a.m. to 1 p.m. That's what's happening. You're up to date from WINY, 1350 a.m. and 97.1 FM.
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0: That's the Cranberries, and it's time right now to go back on this day in history and learn something about today. It was 48 years ago on this day in 1978 that the movie Grease, of course, starring John Travolta and Olivia Newton-John, Stockard Channing, was out in theaters. High school kids, but not played by high schoolers, but it's a great movie. It came out on this day 48 years ago.
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2: 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It appears by its own numbers, the U.S. government seems insolvent. 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
5: Windham County Weather. The forecast for northeastern Connecticut: clouds coming in overnight, temperature 55 for Wednesday. Mostly sunny, 75 to 80. Wednesday night, more clouds, 55 to 60. Thursday, mostly cloudy with afternoon showers. Thunderstorms, temperature around 80. Mostly sunny, 80 Friday. And for the weekend, Saturday, mostly sunny, 75 to 80. Sunshine, 80 Sunday. And partly sunny afternoon showers. Monday's high, 75 to near 80. This is WINY meteorologist Bill Jackman.
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0: Ella Langley, that's Choosin' Texas. 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
1: I'm Cindy Zicalella with WINY Headline News. The Killingly Planning and Zoning Commission approved to adopt a proposed moratorium for applications related to newly constructed warehouses and distribution centers at Monday's meeting with a 4-1 vote. Councilmember John Sarantopoulos did not support this moratorium, citing that the town could be opening themselves up to a lawsuit with the state, who designated the northeast corner as an area to place more of these businesses. Residents again expressed their concerns with several issues ranging from environmental, traffic, and wildlife. Chairman Keith Thurlow explained that the moratorium will not apply to the applications for two warehouses on Putnam Pike or Westcott Road. Those projects are grandfathered in, as previously reported. The request for a moratorium from Michelle Murphy and Lisa Danberg was marked as received on March 6. The expiration date of this moratorium would not exceed 12 months, extended by the Planning and Zoning Commission. If any changes are proposed by the commission, public will be invited to review and comment. Next news in 1 hour.
2: The forecast for northeastern Connecticut: clouds coming in overnight, temperature 55 for Wednesday. Mostly sunny, 75 to 80. Wednesday night, more clouds, 55 to 60. Thursday, mostly cloudy with afternoon showers. Thunderstorms, temperature around 80. Mostly sunny, 80 Friday. And for the weekend, Saturday, mostly sunny, 75 to 80. Sunshine, 80 Sunday. And partly sunny afternoon showers. Monday's high, 75 to near 80. This is WINY meteorologist Bill Jackman.
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0: 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Pre-registration and appointment required and can be made by calling Pet Pals at 860-317-1720. And Sunday, the annual Father's Day Chicken Barbecue will be held at the Ashford Volunteer Fire Department, 46 Westford Road in Ashford, from 11 a.m. to 1 p.m. That's what's happening. 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

Justin Bieber with Stay. I'm John Laurenti. I hope you can stay with me for the next few hours. I just got in the door. I'm going to be here for the rest of the night as we get ready to head into a middle of the workday Wednesday.

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0: Huntrix with Golden. Here's something to think about the next time you're at a wedding. I mean, we are at wedding season. The tradition of having groomsmen originates from a practice known as bride capture. A groom would ask his closest male friends and relatives to help him physically abduct a woman from her family or home village if her parents were refusing to give the necessary permission for the marriage. I don't think this happens as much anymore. But these groomsmen were also tasked with protecting the groom from angry family members of the bride. That has happened.
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3: Forecast for northeastern Connecticut, clouds coming in overnight, temperature 55 for Wednesday, mostly sunny, 75 to 80. Wednesday night, more clouds, 55 to 60. Thursday, mostly cloudy with afternoon showers, thunderstorms, temperature around 80. Mostly sunny, 80 Friday. And for the weekend, Saturday, mostly sunny, 75 to 80. Sunshine, 80 Sunday, and partly sunny afternoon showers. Monday's high, 75 to near 80. This is WINY meteorologist Bill Jackman.
4: 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An all-you-can-eat Father's Day brunch buffet will be held at the United Church of Christ Federated, 4 Church Street in Webster, Mass. From 11 a.m. to 1 p.m., a low-cost rabies vaccine clinic will be held at the Quinebaug Valley Veterinary Hospital, Route 12 on the Danielson Plainfield line from 2 to 3 p.m. Saturday. Cost is $15 per animal. Pre-registration and appointment required and can be made by calling Pet Pals at 860-317-1720. And Sunday, the annual Father's Day Chicken Barbecue will be held at the Ashford Volunteer Fire Department, 46 Westford Road in Ashford from 11 a.m. to 1 p.m. That's what's happening. You're up to date from WINY, 1350 a.m. and 97.1 FM.
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When you go to an event, whether it be a concert or a game in an arena or a stadium, you throw your popcorn, your wrappers, your cups underneath the seat, right? Well, in Japan, they don't do that. I'll tell you more after we hear from Rascal Flatts. 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

0: Rasco Flats and Life is a Highway. This is something most of us would never dream of doing. You know, when you go to a concert or an event here in America, we just, we have our leftover beer cups and popcorn buckets are piled up at the end of games, and we get up from our seats and head to the exits, even if we go visit our team in another arena. Well, not when Japan is playing an international event, though. The Japanese fans traveling to watch their team play do not leave the stadium until they picked up all the trash in the area in which they were sitting. Yeah, we'd never do that.
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5: The forecast for northeastern Connecticut, clouds coming in overnight, temperature 55 for Wednesday. Mostly sunny, 75 to 80. Wednesday night, more clouds, 55 to 60. Thursday, mostly cloudy with afternoon showers. Thunderstorms, temperature around 80. Mostly sunny, 80 Friday. And for the weekend, Saturday, mostly sunny, 75 to 80. Sunshine, 80 Sunday. And partly sunny afternoon showers. Monday's high, 75 to near 80. This is WINY meteorologist Bill Jackman.
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1: I'm Cindy Zagalella with WINY Headline News. Canine Cash helped locate a Rhode Island man who is allegedly hiding on top of a camper after fleeing the scene of a domestic disturbance and a vehicle accident. Five children at a Killingley campground early Sunday morning. On Sunday, June 14th, at approximately 12:50 a.m., troopers from Troop D responded to a campground for a reported domestic disturbance. State police said that the suspect, identified as 35-year-old Louis Petelski of Pawtucket, Rhode Island, allegedly assaulted a female victim before attempting to flee the campground in a Dodge Grand Caravan. Police said that while leaving the campground, Petelski struck another vehicle occupied by five children at approximately 2:35 a.m. Troopers received information that Petelski had returned to the campground. Troopers First Class Ryan Mara and K-9 Cash responded and began tracking from the area before leading troopers to a camper. Petelski complied and was taken into custody without incident. Petelski was scheduled to appear at Danielson Superior Court on Monday. Next news in 1 hour.
2: Forecast for northeastern Connecticut, clouds coming in overnight, temperature 55 for Wednesday, mostly sunny, 75 to 80. Wednesday night, more clouds, 55 to 60. Thursday, mostly cloudy with afternoon showers, thunderstorms, temperature around 80. Mostly sunny, 80 Friday. And for the weekend, Saturday, mostly sunny, 75 to 80. Sunshine, 80 Sunday, and partly sunny afternoon showers. Monday's high, 75 to near 80. This is WINY meteorologist Bill Jacklin.
3: 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An all-you-can-eat Father's Day brunch buffet will be held at the United Church of Christ Federated, 4 Church Street in Webster, Mass. From 11 a.m. to 1 p.m., a low-cost rabies vaccine clinic will be held at the Quinebaug Valley Veterinary Hospital, Route 12 on the Danielson Plainfield Line from 2 to 3 p.m. Saturday.

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0: Rihanna, an only girl in the world. I'm John Laurenti. 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It's been found that the longer you keep your butt in the chair and your eyes glued to the screen, the less productive you are. And that makes sense. I get it. Getting up from your desk and moving not only heightens your powers of concentration, but it also enhances your health.
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6: Windham County Weather. Forecast for northeastern Connecticut, clouds coming in overnight, temperature 55 for Wednesday, mostly sunny, 75 to 80. Wednesday night, more clouds, 55 to 60. Thursday, mostly cloudy with afternoon showers, thunderstorms, temperature around 80, mostly sunny, 80 Friday. And for the weekend, Saturday, mostly sunny, 75 to 80, sunshine, 80 Sunday, and partly sunny afternoon showers, Monday's high, 75 to near 80. This is WINY meteorologist Bill Jackman.
7: 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An all-you-can-eat Father's Day brunch buffet will be held at the United Church of Christ Federated, 4 Church Street in Webster, Mass. From 11 a.m. to 1 p.m., a low-cost rabies vaccine clinic will be held at the Quinebaug Valley Veterinary Hospital, Route 12 on the Danielson Plainfield Line from 2 to 3 p.m. Saturday. Cost is $15 per animal. Pre-registration and appointment required and can be made by calling Pet Pals at 860-317-1720. And Sunday, the annual Father's Day Chicken Barbecue will be held at the Ashford Volunteer Fire Department, 46 Westford Road in Ashford from 11 a.m. to 1 p.m. That's what's happening. You're up to date from WINY, 1350 a.m. and 97.1 FM.
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Father's Day is Sunday, and if you're looking for something different to get Dad, how about some plastic surgery? I'll tell you more in less than 8 minutes. Here's Shaboozy and good news.

0: Savage Garden with Truly, Madly, Deeply. Father's Day is Sunday, and you're probably going to maybe go for a round of golf, or you'll just head over to the house and maybe grill up some steaks or take them out. But how about some plastic surgery for Dad? Cosmetic procedures are growing in popularity among middle-aged men. Yeah, getting a nose job is the most common procedure, followed by eyelid surgery, liposuction, breast reduction, and hair transplants. I never really thought about doing that for my father, and wouldn't expect my kids to do that for me, but I'll pass on the plastic surgery, but hey, your dad might like it.
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8: Windham County weather. The forecast for northeastern Connecticut: clouds coming in overnight, temperature 55 for Wednesday, mostly sunny, 75 to 80. Wednesday night, more clouds, 55 to 60. Thursday, mostly cloudy with afternoon showers, thunderstorms, temperature around 80. Mostly sunny, 80 Friday. And for the weekend, Saturday, mostly sunny, 75 to 80. Sunshine, 80 Sunday, and partly sunny afternoon showers. Monday's high, 75 to near 80. This is WINY meteorologist Bill Jackman.
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0: Teddy swims and lose control. Forget about dream jobs. A lot of Gen Zers are starting to see traditional boring jobs like working in the government, library, municipal departments, or public administrations as kind of appealing. And it's not because they've lowered their ambitions. It's just that they're rethinking what success actually looks like. You know, jobs that have steady hours, clear boundaries, and real benefits suddenly feel like a relief. It's all about stability, predictability, and not having to constantly market yourself. And basically, Gen Zers are realizing that having a job that lets you log off and actually live your life might actually be the real dream.
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1: I'm Music Lola with WINY Headline News. The Killingly Planning and Zoning Commission approved to adopt a proposed moratorium for applications related to newly constructed warehouses and distribution centers at Monday's meeting with a 4-1 vote. Councilmember John Sarantopoulos did not support this moratorium, citing that the town could be opening themselves up to a lawsuit with the state, who designated the northeast corner as an area to place more of these businesses. Residents again expressed their concerns, with several issues ranging from environmental, traffic, and wildlife. Chairman Keith Thurlow explained that the moratorium will not apply to the applications for two warehouses on Putnam Pike or Westcott Road. Those projects are grandfathered in, as previously reported. The request for a moratorium from Michelle Murphy and Lisa Danberg was marked as received on March 6. The expiration date of this moratorium would not exceed 12 months, extended by the Planning and Zoning Commission. If any changes are proposed by the commission, public will be invited to review and comment. Next news in 1 hour.
2: The forecast for northeastern Connecticut: clouds coming in overnight, temperature 55 for Wednesday, mostly sunny, 75 to 80. Wednesday night, more clouds, 55 to 60. Thursday, mostly cloudy with afternoon showers, thunderstorms, temperature around 80, mostly sunny, 80 Friday. And for the weekend, Saturday, mostly sunny, 75 to 80, sunshine 80 Sunday, and partly sunny afternoon showers, Monday's high 75 to near 80. This is WINY meteorologist Bill Jackman.
3: 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An all-you-can-eat Father's Day brunch buffet will be held at the United Church of Christ Federated, 4 Church Street in Webster, Mass. From 11 a.m. to 1 p.m., a low-cost rabies vaccine clinic will be held at the Quinebaug Valley Veterinary Hospital, Route 12 on the Danielson-Plainfield line from 2 to 3 p.m. Saturday. Cost is $15 per animal. Pre-registration and appointment required and can be made by calling Pet Pals at 860-317-1720. And Sunday, the annual Father's Day Chicken Barbecue will be held at the Ashford Volunteer Fire Department, 46 Westford Road in Ashford, from 11 a.m. to 1 p.m. That's what's happening. You're up to date from WINY, 1350 a.m. and 97.1 FM.
4: 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Oh, but the...

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Bon Jovi and You Give Love a Bad Name. Coming up, got some Taylor Swift for you right now. Dua Lipa, who got married not once, but twice to the same guy within a span of 2 weeks. They had a wedding in London, and then she had a big old wedding in Sicily, where Elton John performed.

0: Taylor Swift with the fate of Ophelia. Let me ask you something. Would you like to shop without spending any money? Be great, right? Well, in South Korea, there are people that are turning to fake online shopping sites to get the thrill of buying stuff without actually spending any money. These so-called dopamine sites mimic real shopping apps almost perfectly. They let users browse products, add items to the cart, and even check out while tracking a fake delivery. Now, the whole idea is to recreate the rush you get from shopping without the price tag, which is great. For a lot of people, it's a way to deal with impulse buying and rising costs since they still get emotional payoff, but they don't waste any money. And with that being said, some experts warn that it might still reinforce the same addictive habits, just without the financial hit. That's a good thing.
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2: 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It appears by its own numbers, the U.S. government seems insolvent. It's reported that the Treasury shows about $6 trillion in assets and over $47 trillion in liabilities. Add it all up, and it looks like the U.S. owes more than $130 trillion it doesn't have. 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
3: Windham County weather. The forecast for northeastern Connecticut: clouds coming in overnight, temperature 55 for Wednesday. Mostly sunny, 75 to 80. Wednesday night, more clouds, 55 to 60. Thursday, mostly cloudy with afternoon showers. Thunderstorms, temperature around 80. Mostly sunny, 80 Friday. And for the weekend, Saturday, mostly sunny, 75 to 80. Sunshine, 80 Sunday. And partly sunny afternoon showers. Monday's high, 75 to near 80. This is WINY meteorologist Bill Jackman.
4: 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An all-you-can-eat Father's Day brunch buffet will be held at the United Church of Christ Federated, 4 Church Street in Webster, Mass. From 11 a.m. to 1 p.m., a low-cost rabies vaccine clinic will be held at the Quinebaug Valley Veterinary Hospital, Route 12 on the Danielson Plainfield line from 2 to 3 p.m. Saturday. Cost is $15 per animal. Pre-registration and appointment required and can be made by calling Pet Pals at 860-317-1720. And Sunday, the annual Father's Day Chicken Barbecue will be held at the Ashford Volunteer Fire Department, 46 Westford Road in Ashford from 11 a.m. to 1 p.m. That's what's happening. You're up to date from WINY, 1350 a.m. and 97.1 FM.
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0: Mariah Carey with Fantasy. You need to keep cool and keep your energy bill down? Well, grab a large tub of ice and place it in front of a fan. The temperature will cool down as the air passes over the ice.
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5: Windham County weather. The forecast for northeastern Connecticut: clouds coming in overnight, temperature 55 for Wednesday. Mostly sunny, 75 to 80. Wednesday night, more clouds, 55 to 60. Thursday, mostly cloudy with afternoon showers. Thunderstorms, temperature around 80. Mostly sunny, 80 Friday. And for the weekend, Saturday, mostly sunny, 75 to 80. Sunshine, 80 Sunday. And partly sunny afternoon showers. Monday's high, 75 to near 80. This is WINY meteorologist Bill Jackman.
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1: I'm Cindy Zagalella with WINY Headline News. Canine Cash helped locate a Rhode Island man who is allegedly hiding on top of a camper after fleeing the scene of a domestic disturbance and a vehicle accident. Five children at a Killingly campground early Sunday morning. On Sunday, June 14th, at approximately 12:50 a.m., troopers from Troop D responded to a campground for a reported domestic disturbance. State police said that the suspect, identified as 35-year-old Louis Petelski of Pawtucket, Rhode Island, allegedly assaulted a female victim before attempting to flee the campground in a Dodge Grand Caravan. Police said that while leaving the campground, Petelski struck another vehicle occupied by five children at approximately 2:35 a.m. Troopers received information that Petelski had returned to the campground. Troopers First Class Ryan Mara and K-9 Cash responded and began tracking from the area before leading troopers to a camper. Petelski complied and was taken into custody without incident. Petelski was scheduled to appear at Danielson Superior Court on Monday. Next news in 1 hour.
2: Forecast for northeastern Connecticut, clouds coming in overnight, temperature 55 for Wednesday, mostly sunny, 75 to 80. Wednesday night, more clouds, 55 to 60. Thursday, mostly cloudy with afternoon showers, thunderstorms, temperature around 80, mostly sunny, 80 Friday. And for the weekend, Saturday, mostly sunny, 75 to 80, sunshine, 80 Sunday, and partly sunny afternoon showers, Monday's high, 75 to near 80. This is WINY meteorologist Bill Jackman.
3: 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An all-you-can-eat Father's Day brunch buffet will be held at the United Church of Christ Federated, 4 Church Street in Webster, Mass. From 11 a.m. to 1 p.m., a low-cost rabies vaccine clinic will be held at the Quinebaug Valley Veterinary Hospital, Route 12 on the Danielson-Plainfield line from 2 to 3 p.m. Saturday. Cost is $15 per animal. Pre-registration and appointment required and can be made by calling Pet Pals at 860-317-1720. And Sunday, the annual Father's Day Chicken Barbecue will be held at the Ashford Volunteer Fire Department, 46 Westford Road in Ashford from 11 a.m. to 1 p.m. That's what's happening. You're up to date from WINY, 1350 a.m. and 97.1 FM.
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0: Ed Sheeran with Eyes Closed. If you love the idea of a dog but hate the thought of the constant going out, taking it for a walk, and cleaning up after it, the vet bills, the zero free time, there's a new trend out there called dog sharing. It might be the way to go. Families who don't have the space or time for a full-time pet are now teaming up with neighbors to buy a dog and split everything 50-50. Now, the co-parents share the daily walks, divide the food and the medical bills right down the middle. Hope you have good neighbors. And pass the pup back and forth across the street. Now, some critics are split on whether it's genius or totally unworkable. Veterinarians say that as long as you start them young, dogs are incredibly adaptable and actually love having double the love and double the homes. And, of course, double the treats.
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6: Windham County Weather. The forecast for northeastern Connecticut, clouds coming in overnight, temperature 55 for Wednesday, mostly sunny, 75 to 80. Wednesday night, more clouds, 55 to 60. Thursday, mostly cloudy with afternoon showers, thunderstorms, temperature around 80, mostly sunny, 80 Friday. And for the weekend, Saturday, mostly sunny, 75 to 80, sunshine, 80 Sunday, and partly sunny afternoon showers, Monday's high, 75 to near 80. This is WINY meteorologist Bill Jackman.
7: 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An all-you-can-eat Father's Day brunch buffet will be held at the United Church of Christ Federated, 4 Church Street in Webster, Mass. From 11 a.m. to 1 p.m., a low-cost rabies vaccine clinic will be held at the Quinebaug Valley Veterinary Hospital, Route 12 on the Danielson-Plainfield line from 2 to 3 p.m. Saturday. Cost is $15 per animal. Pre-registration and appointment required and can be made by calling Pet Pals at 860-317-1720. And Sunday, the annual Father's Day Chicken Barbecue will be held at the Ashford Volunteer Fire Department, 46 Westford Road in Ashford from 11 a.m. to 1 p.m. That's what's happening. You're up to date from WINY, 1350 a.m. and 97.1 FM.
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1: 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Now, make sure you tell your friends.

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I'll tell you more after we hear from you too. Right now, it's Post Malone getting some help from Morgan Wallen. This is I Had Some Help.

0: you too, and I still haven't found what I'm looking for. I'm John Laurenti. If you're single and dating, have you heard of goblin intimacy? It's a new dating trend that basically flips the script on trying to impress someone. So what it is instead of showing up as your most polished, put-together self, you show up as your real, imperfect self right away. Flaws, quirks, baggage, the whole deal. Now, the idea is that by revealing your inner goblin and being brutally honest from the jump, you'll quickly weed out people who aren't a good match anyway. And since everyone's messy side eventually shows itself, why not just be upfront about it from the start? Couldn't hurt.
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8: Windham County weather. The forecast for northeastern Connecticut: clouds coming in overnight, temperature 55 for Wednesday, mostly sunny, 75 to 80. Wednesday night, more clouds, 55 to 60. Thursday, mostly cloudy with afternoon showers, thunderstorms, temperature around 80, mostly sunny, 80 Friday. And for the weekend, Saturday, mostly sunny, 75 to 80, sunshine 80 Sunday, and partly sunny afternoon showers, Monday's high 75 to near 80. This is WINY meteorologist Bill Jackman.
9: Hi. I found a toy dinosaur over on the playground by Smith Street. 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
1: AP News, I'm Marcela Sanchez. President Trump will wrap up his talks with world leaders at the Group of Seven summit in France today. The president has been trying to sell the tentative U.S.-Iran agreement as a pact that ensures Iran never develops a nuclear weapon. It leaves 2 months for talks on that issue. Iran says the deal would require Israel to withdraw from Lebanon, where it's battling Iran-backed Hezbollah militants. Israel has already rejected that condition. The president yesterday went after Israel's Prime Minister Benjamin Netanyahu. He criticized recent Israeli attacks in Lebanon, which threatened to jeopardize negotiations between the U.S. and Iran.
2: Without the United States, there would be no Israel. Without me, there would be no Israel, because no other president was willing to do what I did. I've had a great relationship with Bibi, but now Bibi has to be more responsible with respect to Lebanon.
1: An agreement is scheduled to be signed on Friday in Switzerland. In Georgia, Republicans nominated Congressman Mike Collins for the Senate and healthcare tycoon Rick Jackson for governor. Trump endorsed Collins, but not Jackson. More oversight duties are being moved out of the Department of Education. The AP's Lisa Dwyer reports.
3: The Trump administration is moving oversight of special education and civil rights out of the Education Department and to other agencies. The Department of Justice will handle enforcement of civil rights, while the Department of Health and Human Services will oversee special education. The Department of Justice will also take over work protecting student privacy. Trump campaigned on shutting down the Education Department and moving education back to the states. Legally, only Congress can close the Education Department.
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4: I am Sydney Zagalala with WINY Headline News. The Killingly Planning and Zoning Commission approved to adopt a proposed moratorium for applications related to newly constructed warehouses and distribution centers at Monday's meeting with a 4-1 vote. Council member John Sarantopoulos did not support this moratorium, citing that the town could be opening themselves up to a lawsuit with the state, who designated the northeast corner as an area to place more of these businesses. Residents again expressed their concerns with several issues ranging from environmental, traffic, and wildlife. Chairman Keith Thurlow explained that the moratorium will not apply to the applications for two warehouses on Putnam Pike or Westcott Road. Those projects are grandfathered in, as previously reported. The request for a moratorium from Michelle Murphy and Lisa Danberg was marked as received on March 6. The expiration date of this moratorium would not exceed 12 months, extended by the Planning and Zoning Commission. If any changes are proposed by the commission, public will be invited to review and comment. Next news in 1 hour.
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0: just might. Bruno Mars and I Just Might. I'm sure by now you've heard that Jelly Roll has filed for divorce from his wife, Bunny XO, ending a marriage that has lasted nearly 10 years. The filing for divorce was made May 18th in Tennessee. Now, neither Jelly Roll nor Bunny have publicly commented on their split. They married in 2016 after meeting the previous year and renewed their vows in 2023. They frequently spoke about their relationship in interviews and Bunny XO's podcast, often discussing the challenges they had overcome together. The filing comes just months after the pair publicly discussed plans to grow their family through surrogacy and IVF. And earlier this year, Jelly Roll also praised Bunny during his Grammy Awards speech, crediting her with helping transform his life. Now, the rumor is, allegedly, she had an affair with his best friend. Ouch.
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5: 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An all-you-can-eat Father's Day brunch buffet will be held at the United Church of Christ Federated, 4 Church Street in Webster, Mass. From 11 a.m. to 1 p.m., a low-cost rabies vaccine clinic will be held at the Quinebaug Valley Veterinary Hospital, Route 12 on the Danielson Plainfield line from 2 to 3 p.m. Saturday. Cost is $15 per animal. Pre-registration and appointment required and can be made by calling Pet Pals at 860-317-1720. And Sunday, the annual Father's Day Chicken Barbecue will be held at the Ashford Volunteer Fire Department, 46 Westford Road in Ashford from 11 a.m. to 1 p.m. That's what's happening. You're up to date from WINY, 1350 a.m. and 97.1 FM.
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Are pickles the pumpkin spice of summer? I'll let you know after we hear from Michael Jackson. Right now from Toy Story 5, it's Taylor Swift with I Knew It, I Knew You.

0: Michael and Rock with you. So apparently, the new seasonal obsession in town is pickles. You can now find pickle-flavored popcorn, pretzels, protein bars, hummus, and even frozen pizza. Yeah, this is going to be the new pumpkin spice of summer. Smoothie King has even teamed up with Grillo's Pickles to create a pickle smoothie. It's gotten so intense that a food trend forecaster says that pickles have become the main character, and apparently Gen Z is craving the food that bites back. Yeah, there's even pickle beer.
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2: 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It appears by its own numbers, the U.S. government seems insolvent. It's reported that the Treasury shows about $6 trillion in assets and over $47 trillion in liabilities. 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

0: Benson Boone, and sorry, I'm here for someone else. That does it for me. I'm John Laurenti. As always, I'll leave you with this. Washington, D.C. has a higher population than two states, Vermont and Wyoming. Have a good one.
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1: AP News, I'm Marcela Sanchez. President Trump says he's delaying Jay Clayton's nomination to lead the U.S. intelligence community. The move is an effort to force Congress to act on a voter ID bill that currently lacks enough support for passage. In a post on Truth Social, the president said he'll keep Bill Pulte as acting director of national intelligence. Clayton had been set to appear today for a Senate confirmation hearing. G7 leaders are discussing the contentious future of artificial intelligence and U.S. dominance in the industry on the summit's last day. AP correspondent Charles de Ledesma reports.
2: President Donald Trump and other national leaders are closing the formal G7 talks with sessions on the future of artificial intelligence and economic expansion. Several leading AI companies, including OpenAI, Google DeepMind, and Anthropic, are attending the sessions on AI and economic growth. The G7 leaders spent the bulk of the meetings on Tuesday discussing the war between Russia and Ukraine and a tentative deal to end the Iran war. Trump did not reveal details of the agreement on the latter, expected to be signed by the US and Iran on Friday in Switzerland. The US president will stop outside Paris for a glitzy dinner at the Palace of Versailles before he jets back to Washington later Wednesday. I'm Charles de Ledesma.
1: In Texas, people jumped out of their vehicles and rushed to help after a plane crashed on a highway and caught fire in Laredo. Police say six people were on the business jet last night. One person died and five officers were taken to the hospital for smoke inhalation. World shares were mixed and oil was trading below $80 a barrel. U.S. futures were also trading mixed ahead of a decision by the Federal Reserve on interest rates. More stories at apnews.com. This is AP News.
3: I'm Isaac Bean with WINY News, brought to you by Bank Hometown, helping our customers and our community unlock their potential. A teenage girl has been charged after investigators linked her to multiple swatting incidents that prompted emergency responses and school disruptions in Killingly, according to Connecticut State Police. Police say the investigation began in and around March 2026 and involved the Connecticut Department of Emergency Services and Public Protection, the Killingly Police Department, and the school district school resource officer. Authorities said the investigation focused on a series of swatting incidents in which false reports of serious emergencies are made to trigger large-scale law enforcement responses. The most recent incident connected to the juvenile occurred on June 8th. Police said investigators executed a search warrant for electronic devices and conducted witness interviews, ultimately identifying a 14-year-old female as the suspect. Police say the juvenile suspect was taken into custody on Tuesday, June 16th, where she was charged with falsely reporting a large-scale emergency, breach of peace second degree, and threatening first degree with intentionally causing an evacuation through a violent threat. The juvenile is scheduled to appear at Willimantic Juvenile Court on Thursday, June 18th. Swatting incidents have become a growing concern for schools and law enforcement agencies locally and nationwide, as false emergency reports can trigger large police responses, disrupt educational activities, and divert emergency responses from legitimate emergencies. Pomfret Selectman Martha Emilio is criticizing the town's recent decision to disable comments on its official Facebook page, arguing the move limits public discussion about a proposed solar project on town-owned Murdoch Farm property ahead of a June 25th vote. In a statement released this week, Emilio said residents need an opportunity to openly discuss and ask questions about the proposal, which would place a solar facility on a portion of the 188-acre property. She contends the decision to shut down comments comes at a time when public debate is most needed. According to Emilio, residents still lack key information about the proposal, including details regarding the request for proposal process, the size and components of the planned installation, and information on similar projects completed by the developer. She said she only received a copy of the proposed lease agreement this past weekend, despite requesting it through meetings, emails, and conversations. Emilio announced she will make herself available to receive questions and comments from residents both for and against the project. The statement comes the same day that the town of Pomfret announced it had disabled comments on an official municipal Facebook post. In a notice posted to the page, town officials said the change was made to maintain a respectful, constructive, and family-friendly digital environment. The town encouraged residents to attend public meetings, visit the First Selectman's office, or contact town boards and organizations directly with questions and concerns regarding municipal matters. A larceny suspect was located and arrested at the Sunny Discount Liquors in Putnam on Tuesday afternoon, according to Connecticut State Police.

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1: Over 50 years ago, the Wyndham Land Trust began because of forward-thinking folks with a plan to conserve the open spaces in Northeast Connecticut. 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
0: Let's take a look at the weather report by meteorologist Bill Jackman. Today, mostly sunny, highs of 75 to 80. Tonight, increasing cloudiness, late shower, high near 60. Tomorrow, showers and thunderstorms. A few storms will be strong to severe, breezy, high near 80. Here, Cargill Falls, it's currently 53 degrees. 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I'm Isaac Bean with WINY News. Now it's time to say good morning to Gary O.
2: I pledge

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2: Gary O. In the morning.
8: How you doing, Gary?
3: Pretty good. How you doing?
8: I'm doing pretty good.
3: Oh, man, these are the great days. These are the longest daylight days of the year, and it is absolutely stunning. It is beautiful. Don't squander it. Summer solstice is this Sunday, the first day of summer. And then, you know, we just kind of start losing the daylight. So this is good stuff, man. So I'm walking at like 4:20 in the morning. 4:20, man. I'm out there walking at 4:20 in the morning. And it's actually like there's brightness. There's brightness in the sky at 4:20 in the morning. And it's just beautiful. And took a photograph this morning, an especially beautiful sunrise. My friend Mike DiOrio, too, he posted a nice photo out in Woodstock over the water. And gosh, it's a beautiful day, man. It's so good. Last night, were you out last night? It was so light, so late. It was awesome. We were outside last night and having a little glass of wine, a little chat, you know, before dinner. Really good stuff. Took my walk last night, and it was just still light after 9 o'clock. It was just great. I love this. The beautiful time of the year. Okay, so are you enjoying it being... You're not inside watching TV or something, are you?
8: No.
3: No, you got to get out. What'd you do yesterday?
8: Yesterday, I walked around a little bit, helped the old man, but, you know...
3: How's old man Bean doing?
8: He's doing great.
3: What'd you guys work on yesterday?
8: You know, just the boat, the lights on the boat. One of the back lights were... not working properly, so...
3: You helped the old man fix the lights.
8: Well, I say I helped. I didn't really do too much. He did most of the work. But, you know, he asked me to help, and I went out and gave him some assistance.
3: Did you have a beer after?
8: No, actually. No.
3: That's all you did was help?
8: Well, I went out and got some Thai food.
3: Oh, yeah?
8: Yeah.
3: What'd you have? What's the order?
8: I had soft shell crab.
3: Soft shell crab? Wow. Was it good?
8: Yeah, it was delicious.
3: Okay, what else?
8: And then I had a few boozy Thai iced teas.
3: Nice.
8: Yeah, I love the Thai iced teas, and you put a little booze in it, and it makes it even better.
3: So, Thai food is great.
8: I love Thai food. I'm a big fan of Thai food.
3: Yeah. Pretty good stuff. So that was it. So that was your day yesterday.
8: And yeah, my day was kind of, you know.
3: Not too crazy. What
8: not
3: are you doing?
8: Too crazy.
3: What are you doing today?
8: I got to get out of the range and, you know, hit some golf balls. I didn't want to hit any golf balls after my performance last Friday, but, you know, yeah. We're going to.
3: And you've been practicing too, but you just blew it. You stunk up the whole course last week.
8: Yeah, last week was terrible. Probably the worst I've ever golfed. So, you know, I hit rock bottom, took a little days off from the
3: rock

0: bottom.
1: Yeah, hit rock bottom, you know, on the bottom of the rocks. Honestly, I didn't hit rock bottom. I'm below the rock. I'm like a worm underneath the rock right now. I have to, you know, resurface at this point. That's how bad my game is. Had to just not swing a golf club for, you know, a few days, 5-6 days, and, you know.
2: He does not have game.
1: Just fix it. Hopefully, like, my mental capacity's back, and, you know, I'll be, you know, the prolonged break from hitting a golf ball is going to, you know, make my swing a little bit better.
2: All right.
1: So, yeah. Rather than try to, you know, refix the errors that I've had where I'm just making myself have more errors.
2: Sure.
1: Just, you know, clean slate.
2: All right. Well, you know, slump, that's sports.
1: Yeah,
2: that's sports in general.
1: Yeah, right. You get into slumps, you know.
2: There's always a little slump, you come out of it.
1: You have those batters that, you know, can't hit in baseball. The quarterback that can't complete a pass in football.
2: Man.
1: You have a golfer like myself that can't hit a golf ball in the air.
2: You're going to be fine.
1: Yeah.
2: So, yesterday was what? Rotary Club. Had a nice meeting at the Rotary Club yesterday. Got some work done yesterday. Sat outside last night. Did my walking. I'm 34 pounds. I've lost 34 pounds so far.
1: That's pretty great. That's pretty awesome.
2: So I'm working really hard on that. So that's been pretty good. That's been kind of fun. Very motivational. So good stuff. I've hit the weight now where people just randomly say, hey, have you lost some weight? You know, which is kind of cool to hear that.
1: That is pretty awesome.
2: Especially after working so hard. All right, so let's see. Today is deliveries for Daily Bread. We're doing that today. And got a full slate of, this is just a lot of stuff going on. We're always planning for something. So we got all that coming up. What are you working on today in the newsroom? Got some news for us?
1: I do got some news.
2: Bean in the newsroom. What's happening, brother?
1: So a teenage girl has been arrested and charged following investigations into several swatting incidents at the Killingly High School.
2: Wow.
1: So that's pretty...
2: How old?
1: 14 years old.
2: 14 years old. Teenage girl. Charged with a couple of them and possibly more. Is that what they're doing?
1: Yeah, pretty much more. It seems like she was connected to all the swatting incidents in Killingly.
2: Crazy, man. That is just crazy. Okay.
1: Pomfret Selectman Martha Emilia released a statement criticizing the town for removing comments on the town's Facebook page yesterday.
2: All right, so yeah, they have a Town of Pomfret Facebook page. They disabled the comments yesterday, you know, and there's a statement which we shared. But obviously, that's always going to be controversial.
1: Yeah.
2: When you do that, no matter how you slice it, that's always going to make some people upset. Okay, what else?
1: And larceny suspects were located at the Sunny Discounts Liquors in Putnam. So seems like it might be connected to a different larceny from a different.
2: Yeah, looks like, so there was a larceny down on School Street. Putnam police assisted state police, and it ended in the parking lot of Sunny Discount Liquors on Providence Street. Putnam police, state police, a U-Haul truck arrests, and there's more to come.
1: Yeah, more to come. Yep.
2: Okay.
1: So that's what I got for news at the moment, Gary. Who's coming in?
2: All right, Brian Lynch stopping by, Water Pollution Control Authority for the town of Putnam. Got a big referendum coming up, and I don't quite understand it. So I'm like, Brian, come in, tell me what we're voting on. What is it? Author Rich Mineo is going to be stopping by. He's been here before. Great guy. Saw him out at the Putnam Fine Arts and Crafts Festival this weekend, and he's going to be here this morning at 7 o'clock talking about his new book, American Legion Baseball Spotlight. Tri-Town American Legion Baseball Spotlight on the air. Our first episode this morning at 7:25. I'm looking forward to that. 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Bank Hometown, meet the branch manager. I think it's Jed McKenna today from Brooklyn, coming in after 8 o'clock. And, of course, they'll have our Forgotten 45. Man, we are stacked. All that this morning, plus Kyle Rickey on sports. Tune in this morning when Kyle Rickey says...
3: Beep, beep, beep, beep. Arnold Palmer alert. Arnold Palmer alert. Who wants some Arnie Palmies?
2: I think you just inspired him. He's mixing up Arnold Palmer's this morning.
1: Yeah.
2: What's that? That's
1: iced tea and lemonade.
2: Iced tea and lemonade.
1: Yeah.
2: And I think he put some Tito's in there too.
1: Tito's?
2: Pretty sure. Yeah.
1: Really? Tito's.
2: I haven't
1: heard that since college.
2: That's our man, Kyle Rickey. The morning show from WINY 1350
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0: 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Hello, good morning. Welcome to Wednesday. It's the 17th of June at 6:17. Time to get out of bed. All right, mostly sunny today at a high 75 to 80. Really interesting sky this morning. You know, there's something about a nice clear morning for a sunrise is always very beautiful. But a few clouds mixed in makes things really interesting. And that's what we got this morning for our sunrise. Today is Bunker Hill Day. It's World Day to combat desertification and drought. Okay, that's an interesting word. Today is Root Beer Day. It's Mascot Day. Today's Eat Your Vegetables Day. It's Apple Strudel Day. And a Cherry Tart Day. All right, so coming up this morning on the morning show, passes to Lake Compounds. Good any day this season at Lake Compounds. We got your passes coming up, all that this morning. Plus,
1: what famous date shall I set it to today, Mr. Peabody?
0: Your highlights in history. All right, June 17th, on this date in 1775, the Revolutionary War Battle of Bunker Hill resulted in a costly victory for the British, who suffered heavy losses. On this date in 1972, President Richard Nixon's eventual downfall began with the arrest of five burglars inside the Democratic National Committee headquarters in Washington, D.C.'s Watergate complex. On this date in 2021, President Joe Biden signed the Juneteenth National Independence Day Act into law, creating the first new national holiday since the establishment of Martin Luther King Jr. Day. Celebrity birthdays, Barry Manilow. Yeah, he's 83 today. Venus Williams is 46. Kendrick Lamar, 39. Coming up, we'll check your forecast. Kyle Rickey is standing by with sports. Your chance to win on the way. So stay with us from WINY.
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3: Good morning, everyone. The forecast for northeastern Connecticut, mostly sunny today, 75 to 80. Tonight, increasing clouds, a late shower, high around 60. Tomorrow, showers, thunderstorms, some strong to severe. It'll be breezy, temperature around 80. On Friday, mostly sunny, 80. And on Saturday, sunny, 75. And sunny Sunday, 75 to 80. This is WINY meteorologist Bill Jackman.
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0: Good morning. It's 6:22. Time for sports. Here he is, Mr. Kyle Rickey.
6: Gary Davis Schneider and Andreas Giménez hit back-to-back home runs. Dylan Cease pitched 5 shutout innings. And the Toronto Blue Jays beat the Boston Red Sox 6-1 last night. George Springer added a 2-run homer, the 300th of his career, and knocked in 3. Schneider's drive off of Peyton Toll cleared the Green Monster, and Giménez followed with a shot that put Toronto up 3-0 in the 5th. It marked the first time that the Blue Jays went back-to-back this season. Schneider also had an RBI double in the 6th inning. Also last night, the Phillies beat the Marlins 8-2, and it was the Nationals downing the Royals 6-4. Kylian Mbappe scored twice to move past Pelé with 14 World Cup goals. Bradley Barcola added another, and France rebounded from a surprisingly poor first half to beat Senegal 3-1. Mbappe had 14 touches in a scoreless first half, the fewest of any player, then showed his brilliance. He put Les Blues ahead in the 66th minute and added a goal in stoppage time. Barcola entered in the 80th and scored 2 minutes later. In Foxborough, Erling Haaland scored his first 2 World Cup goals, including one off a defensive blunder, in his tournament debut to propel Norway to a 4-1 victory over Iraq in Group 1. It was the 56th and 57th international goals for the Manchester City striker and came in Norway's first appearance in the tournament since 1998. Leo Ostergaard added his 3rd goal in the 76th minute off of a corner from Martin Odegaard. Iraq's Ayman Hussein gave Norway its final goal just before the final whistle. And Scottie Scheffler is on the cusp of a career Grand Slam at the U.S. Open. That could be the latest comparison to Tiger Woods. That is Scheffler's first crack at joining golf's most elite club. Woods is the only player in the modern era to get a Grand Slam on his first try. Standing in Scheffler's way is Shinnecock Hill Course, that is among the toughest tests in America, even before the USGA gets involved. Rory McIlroy says the course is gentle at the moment, but with the wind in the forecast, that could change in a New York minute. I'm Kyle Rickey, WINY Sports.
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0: Okay, here's the deal. Got a couple of passes here at Lake Compounds. Good any day this season. 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And I want to hook you up with them right now. 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All right, tell you what, I'll take caller 5 right now. 860-928-1350. You be caller 5. You're going to win two passes to Lake Compounds. Let's do it right now.
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0: And let's meet our winner. Hey, caller 5. You win. Who's this?
2: Hi, Gary. It's Jerry.
0: Jerry Cowett. How you doing, Jerry?
2: Keep it cool, Gary.
0: Keeping it cool. Absolutely. Hey, Jerry, it's good to hear from you. And I got some good news for you. I got a couple of passes here to Lake Compounds.
3: Excellent!
0: These are good any day this season at Lake Compounds in Bristol, Connecticut. You're totally hooked up. Jerry Cowett, thank you for listening, and thank you for calling, and I hope you have a sparkling day, okay?
2: You too, Gary. Thank you.
0: You're very welcome. Hey, Barry Manilow is 83.

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2: 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A teenage girl has been charged after investigators linked her to multiple swatting incidents that prompted emergency responses and school disruptions in Killingly throughout the year, according to Connecticut State Police. Police say the investigation began in and around March of 2026 and involved the Connecticut Department of Emergency Services and Public Protection, the Killingly Police Department, and the school district's school resource officer. Authorities said the investigation focused on a series of swatting incidents in which false reports of serious emergencies are made to trigger large-scale law enforcement responses. The most recent incident connected to the juvenile occurred on June 8th. Police said investigators executed a search warrant for electronic devices and conducted witness interviews, ultimately identifying a 14-year-old female as the suspect. Police say the juvenile suspect was taken into custody on Tuesday, June 16th, where she was charged with falsely reporting a large-scale emergency, breach of peace second degree, and threatening first degree, intentionally causing an evacuation through a violent threat. The juvenile is scheduled to appear at Willimantic Juvenile Court on Thursday, June 18th. Swatting incidents have become a growing concern for schools and law enforcement agencies locally and nationwide, as false emergency reports can trigger large police responses, disrupt educational activities, and divert emergency resources from legitimate emergencies. Pomfret Selectman Martha Emilio is criticizing the town's recent decision to disable comments on its official Facebook page, arguing the move limits public discussion about a proposed solar project on town-owned Murdoch Farm property ahead of a June 25th vote. In a statement released this week, Emilio said residents need an opportunity to openly discuss and ask questions about the proposal, which would place a solar facility on a portion of the 188-acre property. She contends the decision to shut down comments comes at a time when public debate is most needed. According to Emilio, residents still lack key information about the proposal, including details regarding the request for proposals process, the size and components of the planned installation, and information on similar projects completed by the developer. She said she only received a copy of the proposed lease agreement this past weekend, despite requesting it through meetings, emails, and conservations. Emilio announced she will make herself available to receive questions and comments from residents both for and against the project. The statement comes the day that the town of Pomfret announced that it had disabled comments on an official municipal Facebook post. In a notice posted to the page, town officials said the change was made to maintain a respectful, constructive, and family-friendly digital environment. The town encouraged residents to attend public meetings, visit the First Selectman's office, or contact town boards and organizations directly with questions and concerns regarding municipal matters. A larceny suspect was located and arrested at the Sunny Discount Liquors in Putnam on Tuesday afternoon, according to Connecticut State Police. State Police told WINY that on Tuesday, June 16, troopers from Troop D responded to a report of a larceny in the area of School Street, Sunny Discount Liquors in Putnam. An individual appearing to be the operator of a U-Haul box truck was reportedly placed in handcuffs. State Police says one individual has been taken into custody as a result of the investigation. Putnam Police Chief Chris Ferrasi said that the Putnam Police Department assisted state police in this investigation. WINY will provide more details when made available by authorities. WINY News Time, 6:36.
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2: Let's take a look at the weather report by meteorologist Bill Jackman. Today, mostly sunny, highs of 75 to 80. Tonight, increasing cloudiness, late showers, high near 60. Tomorrow, showers and thunderstorms. A few storms will be strong to severe, breezy, high near 80. Your Cargill Falls, it's currently 55 degrees. 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
5: 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And now, here he is, the star of our show,
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9: 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What is this, the handsome contest?
10: In the morning.
11: And we have a birthday today.
12: Happy birthday. Happy birthday.
13: Oh, happy, happy, happy birthday.
11: Terry Pearsall is celebrating her birthday today. Terry, you got some big fans over here in Putnam, I got to tell you. Terry Pearsall, lots of love from Kat.

0: of you. And wish you a very, very happy birthday here today. So again, Terry Pearsall, lots of love from Kat, Rob, Sophia, Seth. They love you. And it's your birthday today. And we sure hope it's a great day. And her birthday happens to be on Eat Your Vegetables Day. Bean?
1: Yes.
0: You're actually a pretty good eater.
1: I love vegetables.
0: Yeah. Favorite, top couple of vegetables, favorites.
1: You know, I gotta go with eggplant.
0: Eggplant.
1: I love eggplant.
0: That's an unusual, for top of the list, that's the first thing you think of.
1: I like eggplant. It's just, you know, it's a tasty, tasty vegetable. I like peppers.
0: Peppers.
1: I like, you know, all kinds of peppers, like jalapenos. Yeah. I like, you know, spicy peppers. I like bell peppers. I like broccoli. You know, broccoli's really good.
0: Honestly,
1: my favorite might be Brussels sprouts, though.
0: Brussels sprouts, fantastic.
1: Love Brussels sprouts.
0: Yeah,
1: you get a little balsamic glaze on those bad boys, and it's a, you know.
0: What a dream. So you were like this when you were a little kid, too.
1: Yeah, I love vegetables.
0: You're eating all your vegetables.
1: There's not.
0: Other kids, you ever see the kids are just stuck on, like, chicken tenders and mac and cheese, hot dogs or something? Meantime, Bean's over here eating all his vegetables.
1: There's not a lot of vegetables I don't like.
0: Yeah.
1: Honestly, the only vegetable I think that, I'm not even saying I'm not a fan of. I'm not the biggest fan of raw carrots. I like them cooked, but raw carrots, I'm like, all right, I'd rather have, you know, a piece of celery or broccoli if there's a plate of raw vegetables.
0: Yep. And, of course, great time of the year now. We're just starting to harvest. Karen started to harvest lettuce. So, like, we're making salads at night with lettuce from Karen's garden, which is really nice. I think, to me, the highlight of summer is fresh tomatoes. Right, fresh tomatoes.
1: Yeah.
0: I love a nice tomato sandwich. You know, just cut a couple of slices, tomato, a little mayonnaise, some cheese. Pretty good stuff. So, yeah, today is Eat Your Vegetables Day, and always eat your vegetables. And if you know, you know. If not, well, maybe you can start learning to like vegetables because it's good, and it's good for you. It's also Root Beer Day. I like root beer. I never order it, but it's pretty good.
1: It's pretty good,
0: yeah. Root beer's really good. I just like never think to order root beer.
1: The flavoring of root beer is just delicious.
0: Yeah. So, Root Beer Day today. They got their own day. That's pretty cool. Apple Strudel Day and Cherry Tart Day. Both delicious, right?
1: Yeah.
0: Yeah. It's all good. All right. Let's see. We've got a couple of things happening here. There's always something happening. Today, Northeast Connecticut Farmers Market. So yesterday, the Plainfield Market opened for the season. It's now open every Tuesday. Today, the Brooklyn Farmers Market opens for the season. Today, Northeast Connecticut Farmers Market, Brooklyn Market. Today from 4 to 6 p.m., Ocean State Job Lot. And now open every Wednesday for the season. So that's pretty cool. Goonies. Everyone's talking about the Goonies at the Bradley Playhouse. They're doing movies once a month. 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Also, Saturday at the Bradley, Wooden Horse. 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And it's a fundraiser for the Bradley Playhouse. There's always something fun happening in Putnam. Boy, the patio's packed, too.
1: Yeah.
0: Patios are absolutely packed. I love driving through town, and I always take a lap, like, on my way home from work, like last night. Couldn't find a parking spot last night on a Tuesday night.
1: That's awesome.
0: Patio's loaded up. I just love the whole vibe in downtown Putnam. Pretty cool stuff. All right, we're going to take a break. Coming up, we have Brian Lynch is stopping by. It's not a pitch report, but it's a Water Pollution Control Authority report. Coming up, stay with
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13: Good morning, everyone. The forecast for northeastern Connecticut, mostly sunny today, 75 to 80. Tonight, increasing clouds, a late shower, high around 60. Tomorrow, showers, thunderstorms, some strong to severe. It'll be breezy, temperature around 80. On Friday, mostly sunny, 80. And on Saturday, sunny, 75. And sunny Sunday, 75 to 80. This is WINY meteorologist Bill Jacquemin.
0: At Broadcast House, it's 55 degrees.
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0: Good morning. It's 6:47, time for sports. 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
15: Gary Davis Schneider and Andreas Jimenez hit back-to-back home runs. Dylan Cease pitched five shutout innings And the Toronto Blue Jays beat the Boston Red Sox 6-1 last night. George Springer added a two-run homer, the 300th of his career, and knocked in three. Schneider's drive off of Peyton Toll cleared the Green Monster, and Jimenez followed with a shot that put Toronto up 3-0 in the fifth. It marked the first time that the Blue Jays went back-to-back this season. Schneider also had an RBI double in the sixth inning. Also last night, the Phillies beat the Marlins 8-2, and it was the Nationals downing the Royals 6-4. Kylian Mbappe scored twice to move past Pelé with 14 World Cup goals. Bradley Barcola added another, and France rebounded from a surprisingly poor first half to beat Senegal 3-1. Mbappe had 14 touches in a scoreless first half, the fewest of any player, then showed his brilliance. He put Les Blues ahead in the 66th minute and added a goal in stoppage time. Barcola entered in the 80th and scored 2 minutes later. In Foxborough, Erlen Haaland scored his first two World Cup goals, including one off a defensive blunder, in his tournament debut to propel Norway to a 4-1 victory over Iraq in Group 1. It was the 56th and 57th international goals for the Manchester City striker and came in Norway's first appearance in the tournament since 1998. Leo Ostergaard added his third goal in the 76th minute off of a corner from Martin Odegaard. Iraq's Ayman Hussein gave Norway its final goal just before the final whistle. And Scottie Scheffler is on the cusp of a career Grand Slam at the U.S. Open. That could be the latest comparison to Tiger Woods. That is Scheffler's first crack at joining golf's most elite club. Woods is the only player in the modern era to get a Grand Slam on his first try. Standing in Scheffler's way is Shinnecock Hill Course, that is among the toughest tests in America, even before the USGA gets involved. Rory McIlroy says the course is gentle at the moment, but with the wind in the forecast, that could change in a New York minute. I'm Kyle Rickey, WINY Sports.
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17: Yes, Gary O. I'll be out back.
18: Pay more? What for? First, get the clients.
19: All right, Brian Lynch in our studio here today. Normally, he's here for a pitch report. And what happens off season for pitch? What are you guys working on
20: right
19: now?
20: Well, as you know, we just came back from the owners' meetings down in Atlanta, Georgia. It was a great time.
19: Yeah.
20: Went over some new rules and so forth that might take place. We're thinking about expanding the rosters. Mm-hmm. You know, you were very vocal about you wanted them to stay, and I understand that. There's a lot of people in that Elks Club. It gets a little crowded, but we had productive meetings. It was nice. And mm-hmm. The meal that you put on was just tremendous.
19: It's my pleasure.
20: You know, that restaurant was just top
19: trying
20: notch.
19: To help
20: I never,
19: trying
20: never
19: to
20: been
19: help
20: a place
19: out.
20: Like that. Yeah, so we got that going. It's going to be pitched before we know it. September's coming.
19: Yeah.
20: So mandatory start of the season is last Wednesday in September, and we've got training camp starting in 3 weeks.
0: Yeah,
20: and that'll
0: just a
20: run
0: matter
20: for
0: of time.
20: About it's going to be there in no
0: sure.
20: time. So I thought you'd stop by and
0: get a little
20: let
0: update.
20: Everybody know what's coming quicker than we think. Get ready, get exercising. You know, work that wrist. You know,
0: pitch training camp.
20: That's right.
0: Good.
20: Yeah, yeah. So it's good.
0: I appreciate the heads up. So and I love our little Thursday morning get-togethers too.
20: Yes.
0: During the pitch
20: when I remember
0: season.
20: To show up,
0: which is great. So. Anyway, put on your other hat here, because when he's not running the pitch league here at the Putnam Elks, also superintendent of the Putnam Water Pollution Control Authority, and there's a referendum coming up on Tuesday, June 30th. Tuesday, June 30th in the town of Putnam.
20: Right.
0: It looks like the whole vote is on Water Pollution Control Authority, so lay it out. Because I want to know what's going on.
20: Sure. Well, we got a couple of projects that are coming up. And, of course, because of the amount of money that is necessary to go for, we have to go to referendum. The lead and copper, which we've talked about on the radio a number of times, is mandated by the federal government. So we've got to do that. But we're also looking at Peakbrook plant has aged out, basically. The equipment is starting to show wear and tear. And we really need Peakbrook plant to make the water for Putnam. We're very fortunate we don't have to buy water. So we need to start looking at repairing and upgrading a lot of the equipment there. And also down at the sewer plant, when they did the redid the plant a number of years ago, they really should have put another sludge thickener in. It's the only piece of equipment we don't have redundancy in. And when that goes down, we're in serious trouble. That really is a main part of the plant. So my superintendent, Mike Dodato, asked us to possibly look into putting in another one in. So we're going for that, too.
0: So it's presented. There's three separate parts of this referendum, but it's all one vote. It's one vote, all or nothing.
20: Three votes.
0: Oh, three votes.
20: Three votes. And then from there. But the total is around $11.5 million. But the good thing is, between grants and the federal government, we're going to get about almost $6 million off of that. So we're only going to be bonding out about $5 million, which is a tremendous at this time.
0: So again, sludge handling improvements, that's about $2.6
20: million. Yep.
0: And that's at the Water Pollution Control.
20: Yep, Kennedy Drive.
0: Kennedy Drive. Okay. $5.8 million for Peakbrook Water. That's the purification plant.
20: Correct.
0: And boy, that has, we've done nothing there for a long time.
20: No, been right? over 30 years. I think it was Sam Gagenson was the first one to help upgrade that plant. So Joe Courtney has, through Marianne, I think Shinati is it pronounced?
0: Yeah.
20: Thing.
0: Marianne Shinati.
20: Wonderful
0: awesome.
20: Job. She got Sam Gage. Joe Courtney.
0: Yeah.
20: Just about $1 million for us. So that was a great job to help out. We thank her for that. And lead and copper is the federal government, because the WPCA was so proactive. We're getting 75% grant on that project alone. So
0: where are we at on that, by the way? Because I know you were talking about it. You've been talking about that a lot. You were an early adopter on that. It's going to happen no matter what, nationwide.
20: Correct.
0: Basically. And Putnam has been in the lead, and good for you on that. I'm a customer in Putnam on Grove Street, and I see you guys are out there marking up the streets and all that stuff. What's still to come? What's going to happen?
20: Well, we're at the phase right now of we're putting together the bid package that'll go out to contractors to bid on the price. For the overall project. And we're just making sure we touch base on everything. So because it has no effect on the customer financially, you know, between the grant and what we're putting in, whatever has to be done, if we have to go under a wall, if we have to go in a driveway, if we're a long distance on a lawn, everything will be covered by the WPCA. So there's going to be no cost to a customer, no matter what.
0: Yeah, so that's a very important project.
20: Yes.
0: And it's mandated project. It's got to happen.
20: Right.
0: You guys are, again, early adopters for that.
20: Yeah, right now we have about 230 homes that we've identified that possibly have galvanized or lead.
0: Yeah.
20: And we're still trying to narrow that down. So it may come down a little bit, but it'll be about a year or so away from really starting up, but we have to do this ahead of time.
0: Yeah, so again, the sewer treatment plant, what's the technical phrase for that?
20: Sludge thickener
0: at the sewer treatment plant, that's over kind of across the river from Kennedy Drive.
20: Correct.
0: That's one of the projects. And, of course, other than that, though, that place is in really good shape.
20: Yes.
0: Right?
20: Mike Dodato and his staff, my maintenance crew, and the water guys, I'm just very fortunate that I have a great staff that works with me and Mike. And I'm just anal about cleanliness. It's the town's money. It's the people's money. They want to see that it's used wisely. They want a clean place, and they want a place that operationally is up to the standards, and we are in everywhere.
19: I toured the Peak Brook water purification 15 years ago, maybe longer, and it was a little funky then. And of course, it doesn't get any better. And it's like you said, it's been possibly 30 years since any substantial upgrades. That's the water we drink.
20: That's right.
19: That's where you're purifying the mechanics.
20: The mechanics of the tanks and so forth all need to be redone. New bedding inside and so forth. Outside and in the pipes and everything, we have just maintained, painted. It's spotless in there, but it's aging out the mechanics of the building, and that's the thing we're really looking for to
19: keep
20: replace.
19: Up with that stuff. Yeah. All right, pretty good. So again, our referendum here in Putnam. Thanks for the backstory, because we want to make sure that we go vote, but I don't really understand everything that's going on. So that's on Tuesday, June 30th, referendum here in the town of Putnam. It's three questions will be there for the referendum, all for the Water Pollution Control Authority. Thanks for laying that out.
20: No, thanks for letting me come in and have a few laughs.
19: Yeah, all right. So, usually when I see you, we're out and digging up a street because there's a leak or something.
20: That's right. But, knock on wood. Knock on wood. We're slowing down.
19: All right, that's all right. Brian, it's great to see you.
20: All right,
19: we're looking forward to pitch coming up soon.
20: Absolutely.
19: All right, news is coming up next. Stay with us.
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21: Cheers. At the G7 Summit in France, trade with China and how to regulate artificial intelligence are on the agenda for the last day of what's been a surprisingly smooth summit of world leaders. AP correspondent John Lester has more.
22: The first get-together of G7 nations since President Donald Trump and Israel launched the Iran war in February appeared headed for stormy waters before it started on Monday. Trump had been furious that allies France, Germany, the United Kingdom and others refused to join the bombing campaign. And they were unhappy that they weren't forewarned about the surprise attack that hit energy prices and their economies. But at the G7 summit, that page may perhaps have been turned. Trump didn't repeat things he'd previously said about allies letting him down. And allies have worked hard to smooth Trump's feathers. A soccer jersey that German Chancellor Friedrich Merz gifted Trump symbolized the mood changed after their recent heated exchanges. The tentative US deal with Iran, expected to be signed Friday and struck just before the summit, contributed hugely to the changed dynamic in Evian-les-Bains.
21: President Trump is delaying Jay Clayton's nomination to lead the U.S. intelligence community. The move is an attempt to force Congress to act on a voter ID bill that currently lacks enough support for passage. In a post on Truth Social, the president said he'll keep Bill Pulte as acting director of national intelligence. Clayton had been set to appear today for a Senate confirmation. Rapper Mystical has been sentenced to 20 years in prison for raping a woman at his Louisiana home in 2022. Mystical, whose given name is Michael Lawrence Tyler, pleaded guilty to third-degree rape in March. The rapper received multiple Grammy nominations in the early 2000s. More stories at apnews.com. This is AP News.
23: I'm Isaac Bean with WINY News, brought to you by Putnam Chrysler Dodge Jeep Ram at the corner of Routes 44 and 21 in Putnam. A teenage girl has been charged after investigators linked her to multiple swatting incidents that prompted emergency responses and school disruptions in Killingly, according to Connecticut State Police. Police say the investigation began in and around March 2026 and involved the Connecticut Department of Emergency Services and Public Protection, the Killingly Police Department, and the school district's school resource officer. Authorities said the investigation focused on a series of swatting incidents in which false reports of serious emergencies are made to trigger large-scale law enforcement responses. The most recent incident connected to the juvenile occurred on June 8th. Police said investigators executed a search warrant for electronic devices and conducted witness interviews, ultimately identifying a 14-year-old female as the suspect. Police say the juvenile suspect was taken into custody on Tuesday, June 16th, where she was charged with falsely reporting a large-scale emergency, breach of peace second degree, and threatening first degree, intentionally causing an evacuation through a violent threat. The juvenile is scheduled to appear at Willimantic Juvenile Court on Thursday, June 18th. Swatting incidents have been a growing concern for schools and law enforcement agencies locally and nationwide, as false emergency reports can trigger large police responses, disrupt educational activities, and divert emergency responses for legitimate emergencies. Pomfret Selectman Martha Emilio is criticizing the town's recent decision to disable comments on its official Facebook page, arguing the move limits public discussion about a proposed solar project on town-owned Murdoch Farm property ahead of a June 25th vote. In a statement released this week, Emilio said residents need an opportunity to openly discuss and ask questions about the proposal, which would place a solar facility on a portion of the 188-acre property. She contends the decision to shut down comments comes at a time when public debate is most needed. According to Emilio, residents still lack key information about the proposal, including details regarding the request for proposals processes, the size and components of the plant installation, and information on similar projects completed by the developer. She said she only received a copy of the proposed lease agreement this past weekend, despite requesting it through meetings, emails, and conversations. Emilio announced she will make herself available to receive questions and comments from residents both for and against the project. The statement comes the day that the town of Pomfret announced it had disabled comments on official municipal Facebook posts. In a notice posted to the page, town officials said the change was made to maintain a respectful, constructive, and family-friendly digital environment. The town encouraged residents to attend public meetings, visit the First Selectman's office, or contact town boards and organizations directly with questions and concerns regarding municipal matters. A larceny suspect was located and arrested at the Sunny Discount Liquors in Putnam on Tuesday afternoon, according to Connecticut State Police. State Police told WINY that on Tuesday, June 16th, troopers from Troop D responded to a report of a larceny in the area of School Street, Sunny Discount Liquors in Putnam. An individual appearing to be the operator of a U-Haul box truck was reportedly placed in handcuffs. State Police says one individual has been taken into custody as a result of the investigation. Putnam Police Chief Chris Rossi said that the Putnam Police Department assisted State Police in this investigation. WINY will provide more details when made available by authorities.

0: of Routes 44 and 21 in Putnam. Here's Mark Dexter with the details.
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2: Let's take a look at the weather report by meteorologist Bill Jackman. Today, mostly sunny, highs of 75 to 80. Tonight, increasing cloudiness, late showers, high near 60. Tomorrow, showers and thunderstorms. A few storms will be strong to severe, breezy, high near 80. Your Cargill Falls, it's currently 58 degrees. That's a 7 o'clock report brought to you by Putnam Chrysler Dodge Jeep Ram at the corner of Routes 44 and 21 in Putnam. I'm Isaac Bean with WINY News. Now back to Gary O.
3: All right, thank you, Isaac. It's 7:07, and I was at the Putnam Fine Arts and Crafts Festival over the weekend. I was there both days, Saturday, Sunday. Had a great time, and going through all the booths and the artisans and the painters, and there were authors there, including R.F. Mineo from Woodstock, who happens to be in my studio today. Rich, good morning to you.
4: Good morning, Gary.
3: Pleasure to have you here today. You got a new book, huh?
4: Yes, just finished.
3: All right, I'm going to hold that up. It's called It's About Retribution. Just out. You just made it in time for the Arts and Crafts Festival last weekend, right?
4: A lot of pressure, but I had to have it.
3: Okay. It's About Retribution, his third book. 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Again, this one just out, and it's available right now on Amazon.com. 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It's About Retribution. Okay. What's it about? What are we going to read here?
4: It's actually two separate stories that kind of merge together. One is about a, how would I describe it, a Mensa, a woman who's a Mensa. She's 30 years old. She's writing an AI program to help the police do investigations, take away some of their grunt work, you know, that kind of thing. And Jim Hines, one of the characters that's been in my book, other two books, is now a consultant with the Connecticut State Police, and they assign him to work with her. He's, of course, an older guy and kind of, you know, a little bit leery about AI.
3: Okay.
4: But they work on three separate serial killer cases and solve them. And that's the story. That's the one story. The other story is about Phil Messina, who's also been a main character in the first two books. Both guys still live on Grove Street in Cargill Falls.
3: Oh, nice. Yep. Okay. All right.
4: And Phil decided to do a family tree and write his family history for his two kids.
3: Mm-hmm.
4: And that's what that is. It's the history of the Italian immigration of last century, mostly into the northeast part of Connecticut, where they had coal mines and garment sweatshops, that kind of thing. And that's where the immigrants that came over worked. And then the first generation also kind of worked at. And that's where I grew up. I mean, that's my background. I was first, my parents were first generation. My grandparents were immigrants. And I write basically their story.
3: Mm-hmm. What did your grandparents do?
4: My grandparents worked, my grandfather worked mm-hmm. in the coal mines,
3: mm-hmm.
4: Actually died in the coal mines. Mm-hmm. So that was that. And the women all worked in the garment industry.
3: Wow. That's an incredible story.
4: Sweatshops.
3: So the inspiration for the second part of the story, obviously, was, almost like your family's tale of coming to the new country. But what about the serial killer AI and that? What's the inspiration for all that stuff?
4: I started a whole different direction. The Mensa woman was going to be a serial killer.
3: Okay.
4: And then that all changed in my head, and she became an advocate

0: kid for policing.
1: Yep.
0: And I thought AI was a kind of a nice team. I did a lot of research on how AI operates and how you write an AI program, mm-hmm. and you know, and I got kind of excited about the potential for making police work easier.
1: Yep.
0: You know, do the kind of look through all the records and, you know, check out what's you know, where somebody was at some time, what the cameras picked up, and AI could do that without a lot of direction.
1: So again, third book, you're a very prolific writer here, R.F. Mineo. And first book I remember you were here to talk about was Cargill Falls, The Mill Conspiracy. Okay, and this did pretty well, didn't it?
0: It was exceptional, yes.
1: Yeah.
0: It was, yes. A lot of people in this area, for some reason, bought it. And it contains a lot about the area.
1: Second book was Fatal Conspiracies, and we remember this as well. And now the third book, just out, hot off the press, if you will, it's about retribution, from R.F. Mineo, and that is the book that we're talking about here today. What's your writing discipline? Is it every day, or... how many hours a day, or
0: what do you do? I get up in the morning, breakfast, and up to the office. Probably spend 3 to 5 hours, depending on how my head's working that day, writing, and then settle down and do whatever after that. Because I'm fully retired now. You know.
1: And then rewrites. Is there an assist? Do you send it off, or how does that work?
0: I have 5 readers.
1: Yeah.
0: And as I do the manuscript, I send it off to Carmen Angeloni, Steve Campaign, both guys from Putnam, Dr. Deborah Campbell, Nicola Dett. So I guess I got 4.
1: Yeah.
0: And they read it, and then they tell me what they think. And they also do some of the grammatical editing,
1: mm-hmm.
0: Although I do that on Microsoft Editor, Microsoft Word.
1: Sure.
0: It's getting better. It's getting pretty good. Yeah. But Carmen still picks up some things.
1: Yeah. And then what's it like? I always like to ask authors who publish books, what's it like when the box arrives and you open the box and you pull it out and there's a book with your name on it? What's that feel like? That must be pretty cool.
0: Yeah. What you do is you publish on Amazon. You upload it to Amazon.
1: Yeah.
0: And then you get a proof copy.
1: Yeah.
0: Couple of proof copies, and you start, and it's like, wow, I did that. I have a hard time believing that I could do that.
1: And the first book,
0: the first one was Fatal Conspiracies.
1: I'm sorry, Fatal Conspiracies. Yeah. The first book, Fatal Conspiracies, and again, most people who finally do write a book will say that they thought about it for years. Was that your story for years? Like, I'm going to write a book someday. Was that a thing?
0: It probably took me 10 years to get it into, maybe even more, to get it in the book form.
1: Yeah.
0: I didn't know how to format. I didn't know how to get it to Amazon. I had none of that knowledge. I needed a mentor, and I found one, and it kind of greased the skids.
1: Does it get easier?
0: Second one was a year.
1: Yeah.
0: Next one was probably about a year, so it's much easier, yes.
1: Yeah.
0: I know how to format. I know how to do it. I can format it for, you know, getting it to Amazon. It's much easier now.
1: What authors inspire you when you're reading just for entertainment? What do you read?
0: Michael Connelly is one. It's going to sound crazy, but Stephen King is an excellent. I don't like kind of his stories. But he's an excellent writer. I mean, you know what he's saying, you know where he's going, you know what he's. It makes sense to you.
1: Mm-hmm.
0: And I did read a book that Stephen King wrote about how to write.
1: Oh, really?
0: And how
1: was it helpful?
0: Very.
1: It was
0: very. Don't explain too much. Let the reader think. All kinds of that, you know, information in it.
1: Yeah. Don't explain too much. That's interesting. So don't overwhelm with details.
0: Yes.
1: Really?
0: Don't overwhelm. There are times when you need to,
1: yeah.
0: but there are times when you got to let the reader's imagination take them.
1: Yeah. Because I think back to, like, I really enjoyed the Tom Clancy novels a lot, but I always enjoyed them because it was a good story, but I loved the technical, you know, the nomenclature of whatever he was talking about, submarines or warfare. So I did like that. But, yeah, I guess it can get It could get too technical. I guess he was probably aware of that too, right? Yeah.
0: When I did Cargill Falls, I wanted to have a lot of the history of the mills, and I knew in this town I had to be very, very accurate.
1: Oh, yeah, you can't mess that up. Do you have people who do come to you after it's published and say, technically, do you get some of that stuff?
0: I've gotten some actually very positive feedback from
1: that. Oh,
0: that's
1: good. Yeah,
0: A couple of people, some of the older people in town, say, yeah, I kind of knew that stuff, but I haven't thought about it in a long time, you know? Yeah. So
1: that's just wonderful. Yeah. So you're off and running. Again, we just saw you this weekend at the Putnam Fine Arts and Crafts Festival. I would imagine there's more events coming up. I guess in October you're going to be out in Woodstock at the First Congregational Church. Yeah. That must be the same weekend as the Rose and Pink House Festival across the street.
0: I sit inside the church. Yeah, they also do a great job.
1: Sure, it's a great day. You've got an event in December as well, but I'm sure, are you working with Pouring Some Passages? You think you'll be down there?
0: Yes. Okay. Jim's a great guy.
1: Yeah, he sure
0: great
1: is.
0: Guy, does a great job. And
1: he's great with the local authors, too.
0: Yeah, and he is. And he's got my other books there, and I'm going to talk to him about this, the new one.
1: All right, so there's a new book from RF Minio Gang from Woodstock. It's about retribution. We're holding it right here. It's a good read, and it's available now at Amazon.com. Amazon.com. Pouring Some Passages has his books as well. And listen for more, book signings, meet the author, that kind of thing. There's more to come as we roll this out here with RF Minio in our studio today. Hey, how's Wanda doing?
0: Wanda's doing great.
1: She's awesome.
0: Yeah, doing great. And
1: always get a big hug.
0: Thank you for having me on.
1: My appreciate pleasure. It. Please tell Wanda we said hello. It was a pleasure catching up with you guys this weekend also at the Putnam Fine Arts and Crafts Festival. God bless you and have a great day. Thank you, sir.
0: Yep.
1: All right. It's 7:17. We'll take a break. We'll be right back. Stay with us from WINY.
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5: Good morning, everyone. The forecast for northeastern Connecticut, mostly sunny today, 75 to 80. Tonight, increasing clouds, a late shower, high around 60. Tomorrow, showers, thunderstorms, some strong to severe. It'll be breezy, temperature around 80. On Friday, mostly sunny, 80. And on Saturday, sunny, 75. And sunny Sunday, 75 to 80. This is WINY meteorologist Bill Jackman.
1: At Broadcast House, it's 59 degrees.
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1: Good morning. It's 7:21, and it's time for sports and Kyle Rickey. And this report is brought to you by Johnston & Associates Real Estate in Thompson.
7: Gary Davis Schneider and Andreas Jimenez hit back-to-back home runs. Dylan Cease pitched 5 shutout innings. And the Toronto Blue Jays beat the Boston Red Sox 6-1 last night. George Springer added a 2-run homer, the 300th of his career, and knocked in 3. Schneider's drive off of Peyton Toll cleared the Green Monster, and Jimenez followed with a shot that put Toronto up 3-0 in the 5th. It marked the first time that the Blue Jays went back-to-back this season. Schneider also had an RBI double in the 6th inning. Also last night, the Phillies beat the Marlins 8-2, and it was the Nationals downing the Royals 6-4. Kylian Mbappe scored twice to move past Pelé with 14 World Cup goals. Bradley Barcola added another, and France rebounded from a surprisingly poor first half to beat Senegal 3-1. Mbappe had 14 touches in a scoreless first half, the fewest of any player, then showed his brilliance. He put Les Blues ahead in the 66th minute and added a goal in stoppage time. Barcola entered in the 80th and scored 2 minutes later. In Foxborough, Erling Haaland scored his first 2 World Cup goals, including one off a defensive blunder, in his tournament debut to propel Norway to a 4-1 victory over Iraq in Group 1. It was the 56th and 57th international goals for the Manchester City striker, and came in Norway's first appearance in the tournament since 1998. Leo Ostergaard added his 3rd goal in the 76th minute off of a corner from Martin Odegaard. Iraq's Ayman Hussein gave Norway its final goal just before the final whistle. And Scottie Scheffler is on the cusp of a career Grand Slam at the U.S. Open. That could be the latest comparison to Tiger Woods. That is Scheffler's first crack at joining golf's most elite club. Woods is the only player in the modern era to get a Grand Slam on his first try. Standing in Scheffler's way is Shinnecock Hill Course, that is among the toughest tests in America, even before the USGA gets involved. Rory McIlroy says the course is gentle at the moment, but with the wind in the forecast, that could change in a New York minute. I'm Kyle Rickey, WINY Sports.
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1: 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Coach Akana is back, baby. Eighth year coaching. Man, you love it.
15: Yeah, I do love it.
1: What do you love about it?
15: I just love being outside on the field, you know, the crack of the bat, the glove, and with these great young adults that show up every year and give me the opportunity to coach them.
1: That's a really good answer, and I'm so glad you're here today. Jacob Turner is here today. Jacob is 15. He's a sophomore, will be a sophomore next year at Pomfret School from Woodstock. And Jacob, good morning to you.
16: Good morning.
1: I'm so glad to have you here today. This is season number what for playing Legion for you?
16: On the senior team, my second year, in total, 3.
1: Okay, so you love it.
16: Yeah.
1: Yeah, and Trevor Turner is here. He's 16. He's a junior at the Woodstock Academy. Trevor, good morning to you.
17: Good morning.
1: You guys are brothers?
17: Yes, sir.
1: Do you love your brother?
17: A little bit.
1: Jacob, do you love your brother?
16: Yeah. Sometimes.
1: Okay. How many years is this for you playing Legion?
17: On the senior team, 2. Yeah. In total, 3.
1: That's fantastic. Coach, what happened last night? How serendipitous that you're here today, because I hear it was quite a game last night. Tell me all about it.
15: Yeah, it was back and forth for sure. Started off first inning. We went down 5-0.
1: Okay, just pause right there. First inning. A home opener, right?
15: Yep.
1: A home opener, Legion, big night, a national anthem, color guard, everything, right? And so a lot of pomp and circumstance. We're kicking off our first home game for Tri-Town American Legion Baseball up at Turtle Lot Memorial High School. End of first inning, you're down by 0-5, playing Willimantic, right?
15: Correct.
1: What'd that feel like? We're like, here we go.
15: It wasn't good.
1: Yeah. It'll be a rough night at Turtle Lot.
15: Yep.
1: All right, so let's go around the horn here. So, Jacob, how'd you feel first inning? You're down by 5 runs.
16: First inning, we went down 5-0. I think nerves were setting in, you know, first inning nerves, especially on, like, opening night. Everyone felt, I think, maybe some people felt pressure. Maybe they were nervous, so it just led them playing bad in the field. And Willimantic, they're a good team, so I think just being able to, you know, come back after that first inning, it was...
1: And how were you feeling down 5-0 after one inning of play?
17: I mean, it was unfortunate, but, I mean, they were hitting the cover off the baseball, and, I mean, there's really nothing we can do about it.
1: Okay, so you didn't give up, obviously. So what happened next? Describe what happened next and climbing out of the hole and pulling ahead and winning the game.
16: We're all ready to just rally together, stay strong throughout the game, persevere, put up a bunch of runs. And being able to hold them at, I'm pretty sure they were at 6-0 for the rest of the game.
1: Yeah.
16: And being able to hold them to that and us getting chipping away at that score and just having confidence in each other and ourselves and in our coaches that we could win the game.
1: Yeah, this was like hand-to-hand combat here, right? And you guys really climbed out of the hole to win that game. Trevor, describe what happened to tie and then pull ahead. Tell me about it.
17: I mean, I think the biggest thing was just keeping the energy up. I mean, Coach the night before was telling us that we need to bring the most energy and just keep that up the whole game, and that'll just get us through it.
1: How did it feel to win that game last night?
17: I mean, it felt amazing. I mean, going down 5-0, it's never good.
1: Yeah.
17: But being able to just chip away and crawl back through each inning, I mean, that just felt great for us.
1: And Coach, what was the final score last night?
15: 10-6.
1: Wow. So you're in a hole 5-0. You climb out, you tie, and then pull ahead 10-6. That is an incredible accomplishment. That is an incredible game, and you got to feel, obviously, you feel good about that. Jacob, what positions do you play?
16: I play first base.
1: Yeah, so you're in the thick of it. First base, a lot of action at first base. What's the pressure? What's the pressure like? That's a pressure.
16: I didn't play last night, but Evan, who's our starting, I think he's really good. I think he was able to just do everything he could do and help our team. Being one of the oldest there, But playing first base, it's hard.
18: Yeah, it is.
16: You know, you're kind of in the center of it, every sure. ground ball to the sure. infield. So,
1: what do you obviously love baseball, and I have a lot of respect for the whole Legion thing. Just blows my mind. You know, for the players, you're obviously dedicated to baseball. The coaches, because they're all working guys. I don't know. You know, you must have incredible bosses, because it's like, hey, boss, I'm taking a lot of time off for the next 6 weeks or whatever. And everyone comes together for the love of baseball, right? Is that, and that's the deal, Jacob? It's for the love of the game,
16: yeah,
1: right?
16: Yeah, I love baseball. One of my favorite things in the world. I couldn't imagine my life without it.
1: Yeah, so tell me about, I don't know, other sports. Do you do other things, other clubs, activities at school?
16: I play soccer and basketball.
1: You do?
16: Yeah.
1: Yeah, but baseball's where it's at for you.
16: Yeah.
1: Yeah, which is Legion, because you keep coming back for more. Will there be time for other things this summer, or is it just all baseball all the time? What else will you do this summer?
16: A lot of baseball, working, and then...
1: Oh, you work? Where do you work?
16: I work at Rectory Camp. It's a day camp right in Pomfret.
1: At Rectory School?
16: Yeah.
1: Oh, yeah, it's a great, great summer program they have yeah. going on there, which is just wonderful. So you're going to be a sophomore at Pomfret School. Did you go to Rectory School when you were younger?
16: Yeah, so I've been there since 7th grade to 9th grade.
1: Yeah. Who are some of your favorite teachers over there? Drop some names, because I know a lot of them. Good, good people there, too. Who do you love there?
16: Mr. Campbell, Miss Campbell, Mr. Roy, Miss Callanan.
1: Nice.
16: Mr. Ames.
1: So you're not picking any favorites. You're just listening to them all. Which is very smart. I see what you're doing there. Hey, what do you dream about? What do you think you want to do someday?
16: It's hard. At my age, I think I have a lot of things that I want to do. I don't know. Maybe a talk show host. I really
1: cool.
16: like that. Like
1: that'd,
16: what I'm doing
1: awesome.
16: Right now. Yeah.
1: Yeah. And I can picture you doing that. So who's a better athlete? And be honest with me, you or your brother, Trevor? I'm just kidding. I'm setting these guys up. All right. So Trevor, tell me again, what position do you play on the team?
17: I play anywhere in the infield, really. But last night I played second base.
1: Yeah. So again, savor the flavor, man. That was just such a great game, and so fun to have you here to describe that game today. What was that like at the end when you were just saying, "Hey, good game"?
17: I mean, it was hard to control my emotions, really. I mean, the game, there was a lot. It was a lot of back and forth, like talking to each other a lot.
1: Yeah.
17: I mean, it was hard not to say something to someone from the other team, but you know.
1: Yeah.
17: Just
1: it's good stuff. It's really, really good stuff. Tell me about your love for baseball. You've been playing since you're a little guy, I would imagine.
17: Yeah, I've been playing since I was like 3-4 years old.
1: Yeah.
17: Just coming back to the game every day, just working.
1: Yeah. Yeah.
17: Just love of baseball, I mean.
1: You love it. And obviously multiple seasons doing Legion baseball. How do you stay motivated and just find the energy to get through that? It's a very compressed season. How many games in how many weeks? What are
15: yeah,
1: we talking
15: about? We got 16 games in, like, I don't know, like 5 weeks.
1: 16 games, 5 weeks. You're playing baseball all the time. And they got to practice there, too. There's practice, too.
15: Oh, yeah.
1: So how do you keep the enthusiasm, particularly as the season goes on? What's the secret?
17: I mean, it's just your teammates. I mean, you just got to have fun with your teammates, and that'll just get you through it.
1: Yeah, which is great. And your positions, you play what?
17: I play second base, shortstop, and third base.
1: Yeah, you're feeling pretty good out there this year. That's
17: yes,
1: wonderful.
17: Sir.
1: So, other sports? Do you play other sports?
17: I play football and basketball.
1: Yeah, and at Woodstock Academy.
17: Yes, sir.
1: Good for you. And clubs, activities, what else are you doing at the academy?
17: Not much, really.
1: Yeah. You working this summer?
17: Yes, sir.
1: Where do you work?
17: Rectory Day Camp.
1: Yeah, you're doing that, too. Kids must love you guys, right? Yeah.
17: Of course.
1: They look up to you, right? Which is great. I think that's fantastic. Good experience, too. What do you dream about, Trevor? What do you think you want to do someday?
17: I plan on being a college athlete in either baseball or football.
1: Yeah.
17: But outside of that, probably something in sports management.
1: I love that. You guys are going to be big successes, and I hope you come back again. I'm sure you will, either here for Legion or certainly for your high school years, which is just great. Thank you, Trevor, and thank you, Jacob. We're proud of you. Good job, and great, great win last night. And Jason, so 8 years coaching. Where do you work again? What do you do?
15: I work at Nido Avisha in Milford, Mass.
1: You got it. What do you say to your boss every year? What do you say?
15: Yeah, well, I tell him, you know, he understands, and you know, as long as I get my stuff done, and
1: yeah,
15: you know, he's all set with that.
1: Because you got to get out, and you know, most games are what, 4 or 5, 6 o'clock,
15: yeah,
1: that kind of thing.
15: 5:30.
1: Yeah, Yeah. Weekends, too. I mean, there's always games Saturday, Sunday you play. Yep. So it's pretty cool. I got a lot of respect for you and your players here, too. Jason, I'm so glad to see you here. Thanks for coming back again. We're off and running here for Tri-Town American Legion Baseball. 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And again, American Legion, Tri-Town American Legion Baseball Spotlight here in WINY has been brought to you by Patrick O'Brien at the O'Brien Group, a financial advisory practice located at 50 Canal Street. 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We're going to break for news. It's next.
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19: I'm Isaac Bean with WINY News, brought to you by Vashon GMC. A teenage girl has been charged after investigators linked her to multiple swatting incidents that prompted emergency responses and school disruptions in Killingly, according to Connecticut State Police. Police say the investigation began in and around March 2026 and involved the Connecticut Department of Emergency Services and Public Protection, the Killingly Police Department, and the school district's school resource officer. Authorities said the investigation focused on a series of swatting incidents in which false reports of serious emergencies are made to trigger large-scale law enforcement responses. The most recent incident connected to the juvenile occurred on June 8th. Police said investigators executed a search warrant for electronic devices and conducted witness interviews, ultimately identifying a 14-year-old female as a suspect. Police say the juvenile suspect was taken into custody on Tuesday, June 16th, where she was charged with falsely reporting a large-scale emergency, breach of peace second degree, and threatening first degree with intentionally causing an evacuation through a violent threat. The juvenile is scheduled to appear at Willimantic Juvenile Court on Thursday, June 18th. Swatting incidents have become a growing concern for schools and law enforcement agencies both locally and nationwide, as false emergency reports can trigger large police responses, disrupt educational activities, and divert emergency resources from legitimate emergencies. Pomfret Selectman Martha Emilio is criticizing the town's recent decision to disable comments on its official Facebook page, arguing the move limits public discussion about a proposed solar project on town-owned Murdoch Farm property ahead of a June 25th vote. In a statement released this week, Emilio said residents need an opportunity to openly discuss and ask questions about the proposal, which would place a solar facility on a portion of the 188-acre property. She contends the decision to shut down comments comes at a time when public debate is most needed. According to Emilio, residents still lack key information about the proposal, including details regarding the request for proposals process, the size and components of the planned installation, and information on similar projects completed by the developer. She said she only received a copy of the proposed lease agreement this past weekend, despite requesting it through meetings, emails, and conversations. Emilio announced she will make herself available to receive questions and comments from both residents for and against the project. The statement comes the same day that the town of Pomfret announced it had disabled comments on official municipal Facebook posts. In a notice posted to the page, town officials said the change was made to maintain a respectful, constructive, and family-friendly digital environment. The town encouraged residents to attend public meetings, visit the First Selectman's office, or contact town boards and organizations directly with questions and concerns regarding municipal matters. WINY News Time, 7:39.
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19: Let's take a look at the weather report by meteorologist Bill Jackman. Today, mostly sunny, highs of 75 to 80. Tonight, increasing cloudiness, late showers, high near 60. Tomorrow, showers and thunderstorms. A few storms will be strong to severe, breezy, high near 80. The forest fire danger level for today is high, according to Connecticut TEEP. Here at Cargill Falls, it's currently 59 degrees. That's the 7:30 report brought to you by Vashon GMC, 139 Pomfret Street in Putnam. I'm Isaac Bean with WINY News. 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
1: 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Joining me this morning to share those tips is Logan Lum, our returning champ. He's Associate Vice President, Wealth Advisor at WHZ Strategic Wealth Advisors. Hey, Logan, good morning.
0: Good morning, Gary. Thanks for having me.
1: And thanks for the coffee, too, man. Of course. I appreciate it. That's very, very thoughtful. So great topic here today. But before we dive into that, how about a market update? What's going on, brother?
0: Yeah, a lot's going on. I know last time I was on here a couple weeks ago, spoke about how the fundamentals are doing well in the economy. Businesses are performing well, hitting earnings. Jobs are looking okay. Recently, I think it was yesterday or 2 days ago, we have an apparent deal with Iran. So hopefully we're going to start seeing the good benefits of that trickle down through. Energy prices will be lower. Oil, when you go to the gas pump, will be lower. So hopefully all that will be seeing soon. And then, as I mentioned, the underlying fundamentals of the businesses are still doing strong. We have a record-breaking IPO with SpaceX. So market's looking up for the remainder of the year, barring any major changes.
1: So that's, yeah, and obviously, man, I think of you guys all the time when I'm watching the news because it's like never a dull moment. And you got to track all that stuff because everything gets affected with our markets and our money. Very important stuff. So thank you for that. All right, so here we are coming up on the midway point. Gosh, summer starts this Sunday. The end of the year will be here before you know it. So now's the time to check in on finances and make sure you're still on track. Financial planning and tax strategy. That's our topic today. What's on your mind?
0: Yeah, I also cannot believe it's already halfway through right. The year. It's crazy. But it's a great midpoint to stop and reflect on what's happened so far in your personal life, how income's looking for you, if you got a raise, you got bonuses, how your emergency fund's doing, if you had any big expenses that you might need to make any adjustments for the end of the year. It's really a good place to stop and reflect on what the latter half of the year is going to look like.
1: So you got to pause. You got to hit the pause button right now. Take that assessment and plan for the next 6 months. It's basically your message today, right?
0: Yeah, and I think too for business owners or highly compensated employees that have a lot more tax implications on their compensation structure, whether that's owner draws for business owners or equity compensation for high earners, those all have tax implications that should be looked at now so that there's not a big surprise come December when you're scrambling trying to mitigate a large tax bill.
1: Yeah, so walk us through the process. Individuals and families generally should be reviewing what right now?
0: Yeah, I think reviewing any large changes that have occurred in your life in the first part of the year, and then really seeing how it aligns with your overall financial plan for the latter half of the year. And if nothing's changed, I think it's still a good midpoint to see if you can better your financial situation, whether that's saving a little bit more, maybe investing a little bit more if you have excess cash flow. But I really think that's a great place to start.
1: And taxes too, tax liabilities, you want to review that too, right?
0: Yeah. As I mentioned before, if you get a big bonus, if you have a job change, maybe you get a raise, if you get equity compensation, if you're a high income earner, those all have tax implications that you'll want to try and mitigate. And the midpoint of the year is really, really a great spot to do that again.
1: And of course, it's what you do, retirement plan considerations. You should review that, obviously, right?
0: Yeah, definitely. If you're able to max out your retirement plans, definitely should do that. And you should also take a look at what it could do for you in your tax situation. Maybe you want to contribute to an IRA or more to your 401k to lower your tax liability in the current year. Or maybe if you're in a lower tax bracket, looking at a Roth IRA could be a really powerful tax tool for you moving forward.
1: Okay, so again, you know, pretty general stuff there for families and households. How about executives? You said they may have some additional considerations. Like what?
0: Yeah, executives get large bonuses usually. With the equity compensation I was mentioning, they could have restricted stock units, incentive stock options, and all of those have potentially large tax burdens. So you want to definitely consult with your tax professional and your financial advisor and work those changes into your financial plan so there's no surprises and you don't have to pay. Hopefully, there's strategies you can deploy to not pay as much in taxes.
1: How about business owners? That's me and my wife, Karen. And of course, we talk to local business owners all day. What should we be thinking about?
0: Yeah, definitely. The thing with business owners, and it's unique, is that business owners focus on their business, but they also should focus on how it impacts them personally. They have their personal goals as well as the business. So juggling both business cash flows, how the business is performing, and then ultimately how that trickles down into their personal life. You want to get a good grip on and a good handle on what that's going to look like through the latter half of the year.
1: And, you know, a lot of businesses have most of their wealth tied up in the business, right?
0: Yeah. Businesses are a great investment. They can be. Oftentimes, a business is someone's largest asset, but it's also important to build wealth outside of the business because ultimately the business is not liquid. You can sell it, but it might take a little bit. So that's why it's important to have other avenues of wealth built outside of the business and ask yourself questions like, are your current retirement plans effective? Are you setting enough aside for quarterly estimated taxes or taxes at the end of the year? And really, ultimately, are you coordinating your personal life with business decisions?
1: Yeah, so, you know, there's a lot to look at, but it's not overwhelming, right? There's a method to the madness here, if you will, so just don't be overwhelmed by it and work through the checklist, right?
0: Yeah, it's important to not be overwhelmed. There is a lot of moving parts, but just to start with the basics, look at if your income has changed, if you've gotten a bonus, maybe you have extra cash flow that you want to invest. All of those things have tax implications and implications to your overall financial plan. So I really think taking a small step and reviewing what's changed this year, if anything, and then how that might impact the latter half of the year.
1: Gosh, if only there was a team of professionals that perhaps you could consult with that could help guide you and point you in the right direction. Do you know of anyone like that?
0: Absolutely, yeah. Gary.
1: Okay.
0: So the team at WHZ does a great job at not only looking at a client's picture for 1 year, this current year, and we really like to take a step back and look at how changes that we make in the current year, while helpful, maybe it's tax mitigation, maybe it's an investment strategy, we'll look at how that impacts the overall financial plan and ultimately how that impacts the client's goals and if they're still on track to achieve them or not.
1: Yeah. So, and before we reach out, get some information together, just some basics, right? Basic information. You'll need a little bit of a checklist before we check in with you, right?
0: Yeah. I think keeping a good track of your investment statements, your account balances, your goals, your pay stubs, all great places and really basic places to start.
1: Yeah. And you guys will walk you through it. And I speak from experience. You do a wonderful, wonderful job. Always good advice. I want to thank you so much for taking time to talk with us today. We appreciate you.
0: Thanks for having me, Gary.
1: 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All right. Any plans for the summer? You doing anything fun this summer?
0: Oh, let's see. Plans for the summer. Hopefully getting some more golfing.
1: Yeah.
0: I would like to get some
1: how's
0: more
1: the
0: golf.
1: Game?
0: Yeah.
1: How's your golf game this year?
0: This year, I've gone out, I think, once. So, definitely.
1: This summer, we're working on golf.
0: Yeah, I think so. It's a good goal.
1: I hope it's a great summer for you, Logan. Hope to chat again real soon. I appreciate your time today.
0: Thank you.
1: It's 7:51. We'll take a break, and we'll be right back. Stay with us from WINY.
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4: Looks like today will be mostly sunny and a high 75 to 80. We have sunshine and 64 at Broadcast House. We're going to break for news next on WINY.
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6: AP News, I'm Marcela Sanchez. At the G7 summit in France, trade with China and how to regulate artificial intelligence are on the agenda for the last day of what's been a surprisingly smooth summit of world leaders. AP correspondent John Lester has more.
7: The first get-together of G7 nations since President Donald Trump and Israel launched the Iran war in February appeared headed for stormy waters before it started on Monday. Trump had been furious that allies France, Germany, the United Kingdom and others refused to join the bombing campaign. And they were unhappy that they weren't forewarned about the surprise attack that hit energy prices and their economies. But at the G7 summit, that page may perhaps have been turned. Trump didn't repeat things he'd previously said about allies letting him down. And allies have worked hard to smooth Trump's feathers. A soccer jersey that German Chancellor Friedrich Merz gifted Trump symbolized the mood changed after their recent heated exchanges. The tentative US deal with Iran, expected to be signed Friday and struck just before the summit, contributed hugely to the changed dynamic in Evian-les-Bains.
6: President Trump is delaying Jay Clayton's nomination to lead the U.S. intelligence community. The move is an attempt to force Congress to act on a voter ID bill that currently lacks enough support for passage. In a post on Truth Social, the president said he'll keep Bill Pulte as acting director of national intelligence. Clayton had been set to appear today for a Senate confirmation. Rapper Mystical has been sentenced to 20 years in prison for raping a woman at his Louisiana home in 2022. Mystical, whose given name is Michael Lawrence Tyler, pleaded guilty to third-degree rape in March. The rapper received multiple Grammy nominations in the early 2000s. More stories at apnews.com. This is AP News.
8: I'm Isaac Bean with WINY News, brought to you by Bank Hometown, helping our customers and our communities unlock their potential. A teenage girl has been charged after investigators linked her to multiple swatting incidents that prompted emergency responses and school disruptions in Killingly, according to Connecticut State Police. Police say the investigation began in and around March 2026 and involved the Connecticut Department of Emergency Services and Public Protection, the Killingly Police Department, and the school's district's school resource officer. Authorities said the investigation focused on a series of swatting incidents in which false reports of serious emergencies are made to trigger large-scale law enforcement responses. The most recent incident connected to the juvenile occurred on June 8th. Police said investigators executed a search warrant for electronic devices and conducted witness interviews, ultimately identifying a 14-year-old female as the suspect. Police say the juvenile suspect was taken into custody on Tuesday, June 16th, where she was charged with falsely reporting a large-scale emergency, breach of peace second degree, and threatening first degree, with intentionally causing an evacuation through a violent crime. The juvenile is scheduled to appear at Willimantic Juvenile Court on Thursday, June 18th. Swatting incidents have become a growing concern for schools and law enforcement agencies locally and nationwide, as false emergencies reports can trigger large police responses, disrupt educational activities, and divert emergency resources from legitimate emergencies. Pomfret Selectman Martha Emilio is criticizing the town's recent decision to disable comments on its official Facebook page, arguing the move limits public discussion about a proposed solar project on town-owned Murdoch Farm property ahead of a June 25th vote. In a statement released this week, Emilio said residents need an opportunity to openly discuss and ask questions about the proposal, which would place a solar facility on a portion of the 188-acre property. She contends the decision to shut down comments crime at the time when public debate is most needed. According to Emilio, residents still lack key information about the proposal, including details regarding the request for proposals process, the size and components of the planned installation, and information on similar projects completed by the developer. She said she only received a copy of the proposed lease agreement this past weekend, despite requesting it through meetings, emails, and conversations. Emilio announced she will make herself available to receive questions and comments from residents both for and against the project. The statement comes the same day that the town of Pomfret announced it had disabled comments on official municipal Facebook posts. In a notice posted to the page, town officials said the change was made to maintain a respectful, constructive, and family-friendly digital environment. The town encouraged residents to attend public meetings, visit the First Selectman's office, or contact town boards and organizations directly with questions and concerns regarding municipal matters. A larceny suspect was located and arrested at the Sunny Discount Liquors in Putnam on Tuesday afternoon, according to Connecticut State Police. State Police told WINY that on Tuesday, June 16th, troopers from Troop D responded to a report of a larceny in the area of School Street, Sunny Discount Liquors in Putnam. An individual appearing to be the operator of a U-Haul box truck was reportedly placed in handcuffs. State Police says one individual has been taken into custody as a result of the investigation. Putnam Police Chief Chris Ferrasi said that the Putnam Police Department assisted State Police in the investigation. WINY will provide more details when made available by authorities. WINY News Time, 8:06.
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8: Let's take a look at the weather report by meteorologist Bill Jackman. Today, mostly sunny, highs of 75 to 80. Tonight, increasing cloudiness, late showers, high near 60. Tomorrow, showers and thunderstorms. A few storms will be strong to severe, breezy, high near 80.

0: I've been with bank for 13 years. I was the manager in Thompson for 12 of those years. Yeah.
1: So now you're regional manager, just kind of floating around and helping where needed? Or
0: yeah,
1: what
0: just
1: do they do?
0: Providing support to the branches. It's been incredible so far. I've been in the role for 2 weeks. So, you know, lots of experience. but it's really exciting because before I was managing the Thompson branch, and then I was the regional manager for the four other Connecticut offices. So now I'm the regional manager for all five Connecticut offices, and then some additional offices in Massachusetts, our Sturbridge branch, our Athol branch, which is quite a hike. And then also our float team. We have a really robust float team of 9 employees.
1: Yeah.
0: So that's great. They go around and help all the branches.
1: I'm so happy for you.
0: Thank you.
1: You're one of my favorite people, and I'm just glad to see that you're doing well and loving life at Bank Hometown and unlocking your potential as well. See what I did there?
0: I know. Right. We love it.
1: Oh, my God. Is that Kendall Thongsaval in my studio today? Kendall,
2: yes.
1: Good morning.
2: Good morning.
1: How you doing today?
2: Good. How are you?
1: I'm doing fine. You're a student at QVCC.
2: Yes.
1: And a graduate from Marianapolis Prep.
2: Yes.
1: Class of?
2: 2024.
1: Who was your favorite teacher?
2: Mrs. G.
1: Hey, not to put you on the spot or anything. So that's wonderful. And I'm going to tie it all together in a second. Is that Jonathan Racine in my studio?
3: Yes, that is.
1: Hey, Jonathan, how you doing?
3: I'm good. How are you, Gary?
1: Good. You just graduated from CT State Quinebaug Valley.
3: I did.
1: Fantastic. And Putnam High School graduate,
3: mm-hmm.
1: class of?
3: 2024.
1: Who was your favorite teacher?
3: Too many people watch this. I can't say that.
1: I know. Talk about putting him on the spot. Hey, how was graduation? It was just a few days ago.
3: Oh,
1: right?
3: Yeah. It was great.
1: Tell me about it.
3: It was such a beautiful day out. It was a little sunny, so like there was not much shade for a lot of the people watching.
1: Yeah.
3: But it was a beautiful day, beautiful ceremony. So I was definitely happy to be a part of that.
1: You had a good experience there, didn't you?
3: Yeah. It totally was.
1: What did you enjoy about it?
3: Just community. I think the community aspect of QVCC is great. You meet so many different type of people that you wouldn't necessarily talk to, especially if you went to a different type of college setting.
1: Yeah.
3: If you were, like, generally other college campuses have a core that is a lot younger, but when you go to QV, you can talk to a lot of people in a lot of different stages of life. So it's definitely eye-opening that there isn't one singular pathway, and there's so many different people on different walks of life that are capable to achieve higher education.
1: That's a great answer, Jonathan. That's my takeaway too. It's very diversified and just a cool vibe.
3: Yep.
1: We were just there for the veteran stand down on Saturday. Just really, really cool vibe there. Mm-hmm. And sounds like you've got a lot out of it, which is great. Mm-hmm. Congratulations on your graduation, matriculating to where are we heading next?
3: Going to Eastern this fall to continue studying social work. I'm going to attempt to receive my bachelor's in social work with Eastern. So
1: why social work? Who or what inspired you to say social work, man, that's going to be for me?
3: Social work for me is just giving back to my community, like Bank Hometown and so many other donors for the NCEF Scholarship Foundation. Just giving back to the community that gives to me. It's just something that's so important to me with my work with in the past Parks and Rec, and just like moving up into like different walks of life, I guess you can say, but just different ways that I can myself put back work into the community that has given so much to me.
1: Jonathan, I can picture you being a real success in that because you're kind, you're thoughtful, you're mindful, and that feels like a really good pathway for
3: you. I appreciate
1: that. And that's
3: just
1: wonderful. So, Kendall, you're just finishing your first year at QV.
2: Yes.
1: I keep saying QV, at CT State Quinebaug Valley. Tell me about the experience. What was it like for you?
2: I actually transfer from Roger Williams University.
1: Yep.
2: And then QV is, even though it's smaller, but there are not many students and not like as competitive as a university.
1: Yeah.
2: So I feel very like relaxed and not stressed about classes.
1: Yeah.
2: And also there's not many class for me, but I try to
1: get
2: involved with them.
1: So you're coming back next year for your second year at CT State Quinebaug Valley. Yep. And you said you were class of 24 at Marianapolis Prep. And the path to Marianapolis, how did you end up at Marianapolis Prep? Go way back for me.
2: So I've been there only 1 year at Marianapolis before graduating. It was a really

0: cool. Like,
1: yeah,
0: there were many international students from another country, like from China, Vietnam, or Italy.
1: Yeah.
0: And it was a very nice experience, and their teacher is very helpful for me also.
1: So you both are scholarship recipients through the Northeast Connecticut Education Foundation, who has many very many people who support that, including Bank Hometown. In a big way, you're big supporters of the Northeast Connecticut Education Foundation. Tell me about that, Maria.
2: Sure. Yeah, we are super proud to be a supporter of the foundation. We do $14,000 scholarships. So these are two of the recipients, but there was 12 others of them, which is amazing. And we're really excited to just be like a small part of you guys' journey with your higher education and your careers.
1: Yeah, which is just wonderful. So I love that. I just love, you know, just helping local people through the scholarships. And QV is it's so smart. It's really smart to go to QV. You know, you get 2 years, you're associates, you've got something in your hand when you leave, and then you can go on and move on to whatever you want to do next. Kindle, what do you think you want to do for a career someday? What are you thinking about?
0: I wanted to work with the financial company, but for now, after graduating from QV, I wanted to transfer to Eastern, like Jonathan.
1: Yeah.
0: To pursue my bachelor. Mm-hmm. And then after that, I also wanted to pursue my master degree also in business.
1: So business finance. And where do you want to end up in the world? You'd love to be settling down and working where? What do you think?
0: EY.
1: What's that?
0: The EY company.
1: Yeah.
0: That is my dream job. That I wanted to work with them.
1: That's wonderful, and I hope that works out for you, Kindle. So nice to meet you here today.
0: Nice to meet you.
1: Thank you so much, and thanks for great memories, too, of not only your year at CT State Cotabac Valley, but also Marianapolis, and really, really good stuff. And Jonathan, good to catch up with you again, too. And again, we wish you a big success, and congratulations, scholarship recipients from Bank Hometown, supporting the Northeast Education Foundation, which is cool. Hey, how'd the Shred Day go last week?
2: It went incredible.
1: Yeah, tell me about it.
2: It was great. I think the shred truck was almost full, not completely full, but almost.
1: Yeah.
2: But yeah, that doing it across the street from the branch at Riverside Park is
1: smart.
2: Such a great spot because it's got a nice long driveway. So no traffic jams. It's incredible. But yeah, it was a beautiful, beautiful day, and everybody came out. Everyone was so appreciative, and we're happy to do it. So.
1: And there's a meet and greet today. Tell me about it.
2: Yes. So last month, our new branch manager of the Putnam branch, Allison Tozzi, she came on with Nancy Roberts, who retired. So Allison is doing a meet and greet at the Putnam branch today, 8:30 to 10:30. We've got some cold brew coffee from Chubby Dog and some pastries from Leona's. So stop and get some free coffee and say hello to Allison.
1: All right. Sounds great. 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Maria, thank you for being here today. Kindle and Jonathan, have a great summer too. Oh, by the way, what are you doing this summer? You goofing off? You working? What are you doing?
3: Yeah, I'm currently working for TJ Maxx, just as like a part-time job.
1: Any vacations getting away? Or?
3: Vacation, I wish. Yeah. I don't have many vacations planned, unfortunately, but I'll get back to you, Gary, once I do.
1: Kindle, what are you doing this summer?
0: Right now in the summer, I am taking a summer course at QV, but in the Villa Medic campus. The class is the business communication.
1: Yeah.
0: And in the ESOL program, they have a field trip too.
1: Nice.
0: Next week, we are going to a museum at Yale.
1: Nice.
0: For a day, and then for the rest of the summer, I am so excited for the concert. I got a ticket for the K-pop concert August in New York.
1: Oh wow, that's gonna be awesome.
0: Yes.
1: Well, I'd love to have you come back and give us a review on the concert, which is great. Maria, how about you? What are you doing this summer? Anything fun?
2: This summer.
1: Goofing off a little bit.
2: Huh, yeah. Well, I mean, it's tough with the new role.
1: Yeah.
2: I'm very dedicated to my job, yeah. So I want to make sure I...
1: Oh, God, you're all too serious.
2: I know. Someone, we're very...
1: Someone tell me you're going to goof off. We need some more goofing off this summer. Well, I hope you have some time to have some fun and enjoy yourself. You all deserve that. Thank you all for being here. Unlock your potential. 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We'll be right back. 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
15: Good morning, everyone. The forecast for northeastern Connecticut, mostly sunny today, 75 to 80. Tonight, increasing clouds, a late shower, high around 60. Tomorrow, showers, thunderstorms, some strong to severe. It'll be breezy, temperature around 80. On Friday, mostly sunny, 80. And on Saturday, sunny, 75. And sunny Sunday, 75 to 80. This is WINY meteorologist Bill Jackman.
1: At Broadcast House, 65 degrees. The Make This the Summer event is going on now at Putnam Chrysler Dodge Jeep Ram at the corner of Routes 44 and 21 in Putnam. Here's Mark Dexter with the details.
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1: Good morning, it's 8:25, time for sports. Here he is, Mr. Kyle Rickey.
18: Gary Davis Schneider and Andreas Giménez hit back-to-back home runs. Dylan Cease pitched 5 shutout innings. And the Toronto Blue Jays beat the Boston Red Sox 6-1 last night. George Springer added a 2-run homer, the 300th of his career, and knocked in 3. Schneider's drive off of Peyton Toll cleared the Green Monster, and Giménez followed with a shot that put Toronto up 3-0 in the 5th. It marked the first time that the Blue Jays went back-to-back this season. Schneider also had an RBI double in the 6th inning. Also last night, the Phillies beat the Marlins 8-2, and it was the Nationals downing the Royals 6-4. Kylian Mbappe scored twice to move past Pele with 14 World Cup goals. Bradley Barcola added another, and France rebounded from a surprisingly poor first half to beat Senegal 3-1. Mbappe had 14 touches in a scoreless first half, the fewest of any player, then showed his brilliance. He put Les Blues ahead in the 66th minute and added a goal in stoppage time. Barcola entered in the 80th and scored 2 minutes later. In Foxborough, Erling Haaland scored his first two World Cup goals, including one off a defensive blunder, in his tournament debut to propel Norway to a 4-1 victory over Iraq in Group 1. It was the 56th and 57th international goals for the Manchester City striker and came in Norway's first appearance in the tournament since 1998. Leo Ostergaard added his third goal in the 76th minute off of a corner from Martin Odegaard. Iraq's Ayman Hussein gave Norway its final goal just before the final whistle. And Scottie Scheffler is on the cusp of a career Grand Slam at the U.S. Open. That could be the latest comparison to Tiger Woods. That is Scheffler's first crack at joining golf's most elite club. Woods is the only player in the modern era to get a Grand Slam on his first try. Standing in Scheffler's way is Shinnecock Hill Course, that is among the toughest tests in America, even before the USGA gets involved. Rory McIlroy says the course is gentle at the moment, but with the wind in the forecast, that could change in a New York minute. I'm Kyle Rickey, WINY Sports.
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6: 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Dave Kimball Held. A teenage girl has been charged after investigators linked her to multiple swatting incidents that prompted emergency responses and school disruptions in Killingly, according to Connecticut State Police. Police say the investigation began in and around March 2026 and involved the Connecticut Department of Emergency Services and Public Protection, the Killingly Police Department, and the school district's school resource officer. Authorities said the investigation focused on a series of swatting incidents in which false reports of serious emergencies are made to trigger large-scale law enforcement responses. The most recent incident connected to the juvenile occurred on June 8th. Police said investigators executed a search warrant for electronic devices and conducted witness interviews, ultimately identifying a 14-year-old female as the suspect. Police say the juvenile suspect was taken into custody on Tuesday, June 16th, where she was charged with falsely reporting a large-scale emergency, breach of peace second degree, and threatening first degree, intentionally causing an evacuation through a violent threat. The juvenile is scheduled to appear at Willimantic Juvenile Court on Thursday, June 18th. Swatting incidents have become a growing concern for schools and law enforcement agencies locally and nationwide, as false emergency reports can trigger large police responses, disrupt educational activities, and divert emergency resources from legitimate emergencies. Pomfret Selectman Martha Emilio is criticizing the town's recent decision to disable comments on its official Facebook page, arguing the move limits public discussion about a proposed solar project on town-owned Murdoch Farm property ahead of a June 25th vote. In a statement released this week, Emilio said residents need an opportunity to openly discuss and ask questions about the proposal, which would place a solar facility on a portion of the 188-acre property. She contends the decision to shut down comments comes at a time when public debate is most needed. According to Emilio, residents still lack key information about the proposal, including details regarding the request for proposal site process, the size and components of the planned installation, and information on similar projects completed by the developer. She said she only received a copy of the proposed lease agreement this past weekend, despite requesting it through meetings, emails, and conversations. Emilio announced she will make herself available to receive questions and comments from residents both for and against the project. The statement comes the same day that the town of Pomfret announced that it had disabled comments on official municipal Facebook posts. In a notice posted to the page, Town officials said the change was made to maintain a respectful, constructive, and family-friendly digital environment. The town encouraged residents to attend public meetings, visit the First Selectman's office, or contact town boards and organizations directly with questions and concerns regarding municipal matters. A larceny suspect was located and arrested at the Sunny Discount Liquors in Putnam on Tuesday afternoon, according to Connecticut State Police. State Police told WINY that on Tuesday, June 16th, troopers from Troop D responded to a report of a larceny in the area of School Street, Sunny Discount Liquors in Putnam. An individual appearing to be the operator of a U-Haul box truck was reportedly placed in handcuffs. State Police says one individual has been taken into custody as a result of the investigation. Putnam Police Chief Chris Ferrasi said that the Putnam Police Department assisted State Police in the investigation. WINY will provide more details when made available by proper authorities. WINY News Time, 8:36.
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6: Let's take a look at the weather report by meteorologist Bill Jackman. Today, mostly sunny, highs of 75 to 80. Tonight, increasing cloudiness, late showers, high near 60. Tomorrow, showers and thunderstorms. A few storms will be strong to severe, breezy, high near 80. The forest fire danger level for today is high, according to Connecticut Deep. Here at Cargill Falls, it's currently 66 degrees. 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
8: 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Okay, gang, Wednesday, June 17th, here's what's happening. Teague's Summer Pop-Up is happening at Teague, 15 Thatcher Road in North Grovendale. Today from 10 a.m. to 3 p.m., there'll be children's bikes, helmets, clothing, shoes, household items, and more. 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They'll now be open every Wednesday from 4 to 6. 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Today's movie, The Magic of Belle Isle. 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Hey, this Friday night is movie night at the Bradley Playhouse in Putnam, The Goonies. 80s classic Friday night showtime, 7:30 at the Bradley Playhouse. All seats are $8 at the door. Hey, this weekend, there's powerboat racing out at West Thompson Dam, the 48th annual Thompson Regatta. 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It'll be open to the public for viewing Saturday and Sunday from 10 a.m. to 4 p.m. Saturday, June 20th, the Putnam Saturday Farmers Market is open every Saturday from 10 to 1 at the Farmers Market Pavilion, 18 Kennedy Drive in Putnam. Hey, the Tri-State Cruisers, they're cruising, man, every Saturday from 2 p.m. till dusk at Pizza 101 in Pomfret. The Northeast Connecticut Farmers Market is open every Saturday at the Killingly Public Library, Westcott Road in Danielson, from 9 a.m. until 12 noon. Coffee with Station 61. The Danielson Fire Department is happening Saturday from 12 to 2 at Two Dogs Coffee Company, 157 Main Street in Danielson. Hey, a benefit concert featuring Wooden Horse is happening Saturday night, 7:30 at the Bradley Playhouse in Putnam. All seats $35 and proceeds benefit the Bradley Playhouse. Hey, it's karaoke night this Saturday night, 7 o'clock at the Danielson Elks, 13 Center Street, Danielson, open to everyone. A low-cost rabies vaccine clinic is happening Saturday from 2 to 3 p.m. at the Quinebaug Valley Veterinary Hospital, Route 12 on the Danielson Plainfield line. The cost is $15 per person and For information, call 860-317-1720. 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And that's Saturday from 11 a.m. to 1 p.m. The cost is $10, kids 5 and under free. And on Sunday, June 21st, the annual Father's Day chicken barbecue is happening Sunday at the Ashford Volunteer Fire Department, 46 Westford Road, from 11 a.m. to 1 p.m., tickets are $15 and available at ashfordfire.org.
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16: Good morning, everyone. The forecast for northeastern Connecticut, mostly sunny today, 75 to 80. Tonight, increasing clouds, a late shower, high around 60. Tomorrow, showers, thunderstorms, some strong to severe. It'll be breezy, temperature around 80. On Friday, mostly sunny, 80. And on Saturday, sunny, 75. And sunny Sunday, 75 to 80. This is WINY meteorologist Bill Jacquemin.
15: At Broadcast House, 71 degrees.
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15: 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It's 8:45. Time for sports. And Kyle Rickey, this report is brought to you by the Burns Agency in Davo and Norwich.
17: Gary Davis Schneider and Andreas Jimenez hit back-to-back home runs. Dylan Cease pitched 5 shutout innings. And the Toronto Blue Jays beat the Boston Red Sox 6-1 last night. George Springer added a 2-run homer, the 300th of his career, and knocked in 3. Schneider's drive off of Peyton Toll cleared the Green Monster, and Jimenez followed with a shot that put Toronto up 3-0 in the 5th. It marked the first time that the Blue Jays went back-to-back this season. Schneider also had an RBI double in the 6th inning. Also last night, the Phillies beat the Marlins 8-2, and it was the Nationals downing the Royals 6-4. Kylian Mbappe scored twice to move past Pelé with 14 World Cup goals. Bradley Barcola added another. And France rebounded from a surprisingly poor first half to beat Senegal 3-1. Mbappe had 14 touches in a scoreless first half, the fewest of any player, then showed his brilliance. He put Les Blues ahead in the 66th minute and added a goal in stoppage time. Barcola entered in the 80th and scored 2 minutes later. In Foxborough, Erlen Haaland scored his first 2 World Cup goals, including one off a defensive blunder in his tournament debut to propel Norway to a 4-1 victory over Iraq in Group 1. It was the 56th and 57th international goals for the Manchester City striker and came in Norway's first appearance in the tournament since 1998. Leo Ostergaard added his 3rd goal in the 76th minute off of a corner from Martin Odegaard. Iraq's Ayman Hussein gave Norway its final goal just before the final whistle. And Scottie Scheffler is on the cusp of a career Grand Slam at the U.S. Open. That could be the latest comparison to Tiger Woods. That is Scheffler's first crack at joining golf's most elite club. Woods is the only player in the modern era to get a Grand Slam on his first try. Standing in Scheffler's way is Shinnecock Hill Course that is among the toughest tests in America, even before the USGA gets involved. Rory McIlroy says the course is gentle at the moment, but with the wind in the forecast, that could change in a New York minute. I'm Kyle Rickey, WINY Sports.

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I knew it. I knew you. That's good stuff right there. That's Taylor Swift. Hey, that's it for the morning show. Boy, that went by fast, right? Oh, man. We have so much fun. I love our get-togethers. Love it so much. I think we'll do it again tomorrow morning. Would you join me again? Starts at 6 o'clock. Now, listen, don't go away. Guess what? Talk show next. And Gary Wilcox has entered the building. He's in makeup now. Takes a long time to do makeup on this guy. Not a real looker, but we're working on him to get him ready for the talk show and give him a call. I think we have guests in the first. Is Nick Donahue here? I think Thompson's coming in. And then open phone lines. But hey, what do I know? I only own the place. All right. So, oh, happy birthday, Terry Pearsall. Terry Pearsall from Putnam. Happy birthday. Lots of love from Kat, Rob, Sophia, and Seth. They love you. All right. That's it. I got to go. Please spread love, kindness, and respect in our community. I'll love you right back.

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1: AP News, I'm Marcela Sanchez. Iran will immediately take steps to reopen the Strait of Hormuz once a tentative deal with the U.S. to end the war is signed and will be allowed to sell its oil without restrictions. This was according to leaked copies of an interim agreement that officials say broadly matches the document. The accord also envisions Iran receiving at least $300 billion to rebuild after the war. But at the Group of Seven summit in France, President Trump said the U.S. won't spend 10 cents to help Iran build. The agreement also says the U.S. would work to end all U.S. and United Nations sanctions imposed on Tehran if a final agreement addressing Iran's nuclear program is reached. The agreement is set to be signed in Switzerland on Friday. AP correspondent Julie Walker reports Luigi Mangione's hearing has been delayed after the DA failed to tell the jail he was needed in court.
2: A hearing in Luigi Mangione's state murder case and the killing of UnitedHealthcare CEO Brian Thompson was postponed until Wednesday after prosecutors said they failed to inform his jailers that he was needed in court. Judge Gregory Caro had scheduled a hearing for Tuesday but adjourned it after the assistant district attorney told him prosecutors had failed to send required paperwork. Caro had been expected to rule on an unspecified matter after holding a secret hearing 2 weeks ago. He said he sealed the virtual proceeding at the request of the defense. He's pled not guilty to murder charges in both cases. Julie Walker, New York.
1: Wall Street pointed toward modest gains in pre-market trading and oil traded below $80 a barrel. People jumped out of their vehicles and rushed to help after a plane crashed on a highway and caught fire in Laredo, Texas. Police say six people were on the business jet last night and one person died. This is AP News.
3: I'm Isaac Bean with WINY News. A teenage girl has been charged after investigators linked her to multiple swatting incidents that prompted emergency responses and school disruptions in Killingly, according to Connecticut State Police. Police say the investigation began in and around March 2026 and involved the Connecticut Department of Emergency Services and Public Protection, the Killingly Police Department, and the school district's school resource officer. Authorities said the investigation focused on a series of swatting incidents in which false reports of serious emergencies are made to trigger large-scale law enforcement responses. The most recent incident connected to the juvenile occurred on June 8th. Police said investigators executed a search warrant for electronic devices and conducted witness interviews, ultimately identifying a 14-year-old female as the suspect. Police say the juvenile suspect was taken into custody on Tuesday, June 16th, where she was charged with falsely reporting a large-scale emergency, breach of peace second degree, and threatening first degree with intentionally causing an evacuation through a violent threat. The juvenile is scheduled to appear at Willimantic Juvenile Court on Thursday, June 18th. Swatting incidents have become a growing concern for schools and law enforcement agencies both locally and nationwide, as false emergency reports can trigger large police responses, disrupt emotional and educational activities, and divert emergency resources from legitimate emergencies. Pomfret Selectman Martha Emilio is criticizing the town's recent decision to disable comments on its official Facebook page, arguing the move limits public discussion about a proposed solar project on town-owned Murdoch Farm property ahead of a June 25th vote. In a statement released this week, Emilio said residents need an opportunity to openly discuss and ask questions about the proposal, which would place a solar facility on a portion of the 188-acre property. She contends the decision to shut down comments comes at a time when public debate is most needed. According to Emilio, residents still lack key information about the proposal, including details regarding the request for proposals process, the size and components of the planned installation, and information on similar projects completed by the developer. She said she only received a copy of the proposed lease agreement this past weekend, despite requesting it through meetings, emails, and conversations. Emilio announced she will make herself available to receive questions and comments from residents both for and against this project. The statement comes the same day that the town of Pomfret announced that it had disabled comments on an official municipal Facebook post. In a notice posted to the page, town officials said the change was made to maintain a respectful, constructive, and family-friendly digital environment. The town encouraged residents to attend public meetings, visit the First Selectman's office, or contact town boards and organizations directly with questions and concerns regarding municipal matters. A larceny suspect was located and arrested at the Sunny Discount Liquors in Putnam on Tuesday afternoon, according to Connecticut State Police. State Police told WINY that on Tuesday, June 16th, troopers from Troop D responded to a report of a larceny in the area of School Street, Sunny Discount Liquors in Putnam. An individual appearing to be the operator of a U-Haul box truck was reportedly placed in handcuffs. State Police says one individual has been taken into custody as a result of the investigation. Putnam Police Chief Chris Ferrazzi said that the Putnam Police Department assisted State Police in this investigation. WINY will provide more details when made available by proper authorities. WINY News Time, 9:06.
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3: Let's take a look at the weather report by meteorologist Bill Jackman. Today, mostly sunny, highs of 75 to 80. Tonight, increasing cloudiness, late showers, high near 60. Tomorrow, showers and thunderstorms.

0: And good morning. Today on the Community Talk Show, we have Nick Donahue, first selectman of Thompson, and he wants to go over a few things. I'll give you a quick rundown, and then I'm going to let Nick take over. Road paving, some budget, open building position, referendum, and anything else that Nick would like to put out there for the town of Thompson. Nick, welcome.
1: Good morning, everybody. Beautiful day today. This is my first day with you and without John. We're going to kind of spitball, go back and forth, keep you guys entertained, talk about all things Thompson, talk about budgets, right? That seems to be what we always talk about when we come on the radio. I'm sure our listeners are probably like, oh, we've heard enough already. No, but it's good. We have a referendum about a week from now, so we'll kind of get into that in a little bit. But thanks for having me today. How's the new journey of hosting the morning show going?
0: It's going. As long as they script it right, I'm all set. Well, somebody's writing the prompts there, I can answer
1: all
0: them.
1: All the numbers
0: and
1: are numbering, the buttons are working correctly.
0: Well, that was the main thing, because I've had experience doing it, but even to this day, after a week and a half here, I'm still got to get used to that board. It's got to become ingrained into my brain, and that takes some time.
1: Well, I'm sure with the professionals that you work alongside with here at Winnie and the amazing callers you have every morning, they'll point you in the right direction and keep you in line.
0: It definitely helps, Nick, for sure. Tell us what you want us to know. I know you. I don't know if you want to start with road paving or
1: budget.
0: Yeah,
1: let's talk all things Thompson, and all things Thompson that's moving in a forward direction. I think everybody looks at Thompson and sees the potential. Sometimes we get weighed down about, the woes. But I think every time when I come on this show, we try to talk about the positive things and the great things in Thompson. And there are a lot of great things. There are a lot of good people. And we get a lot of good things happening. So we started to pave North Groversdale side of town, Home Street, that area, which is kind of like just northwest of the mill, the big mill. Okay. So that got done, the base coat. They're still doing some things there, and they'll do a final coat there. So hopefully we'll be out of people's hair there. You're going to see some crack filling going on. We did vote for a bond, a $12 million bond, a month or two ago. So
0: all right,
1: as part of the new proposed budget, we're going to defer that a couple months. So some of your paving is going to get pushed out a couple of months, probably to spring of next year. But our next paving project that you're going to see in the town of Thompson, hopefully in the next 30 to 60 days, is the Bonnet Acres area of Thompson, which is like, we'll call it our lake district, right? Our lake community. It borders Webster, a lot of pass-through traffic from Sandam Road. That whole area, catch basins, curbing where applicable, and paving. I know there's a lot of people on that street that have had drainage issues for many years. We probably have about 80 households in that little neighborhood, a couple of streets.
0: It's a nice area.
1: It is a nice
0: area.
1: It's been a good, like, family neighborhood. It's one of those staple neighborhoods in Thompson for probably the better part of 60 years, I bet. I think that neighborhood got built in the 50s. So, that being said, you're going to see that coming up hopefully in the next month or two. But that's as far as paving goes right now. Like I said, we are going to defer a little bit of paving, and we'll kind of roll into this with budget, right? So, originally, Town of Thompson, Board of Finance, myself, Selectmen, the school, Board of Ed, everybody meets, and we could do these budget workshops, right? And they're endless. Just absolutely endless.
0: Yes.
1: Originally we're like, oh, we're going to have this much of an increase, and then it gets cut down from a high amount to a middle amount, and then it gets cut down even more and more and more, and then we whittle it down to a proposal amount, right? And that proposal amount for us was, I think it was 1.56 increase. So right now we're at 19 for a mill rate. That would have put it originally up to 20.56, right? Town to Thompson. All right. Decided to split the budget, school and town, as a majority vote from our citizens a couple of months ago. So they didn't like those numbers, and I can relate, right? No one really likes any type of tax increase.

0: carries. But that being said, first referendum failed. Pretty normal in Thompson, right?
1: Yes, it is.
0: Yeah. Although I don't want to go to four referendums this year. I think that's just bad business, and I think we can come to
1: it's so costly as well, isn't
0: super it? Super costly. You know, originally we were throwing out the number like 7,500, but myself and Selectman Larry Consiglio and our finance director Bill Steglitz ran some numbers. It's more like 12,000 to 13,000 with legal fees and payroll for poll workers and testing machines and cost of ballots and legal and all this stuff. So, you know, you're talking 12,000, 13,000, depending on how much of the town attorney we're going to have to use. But that being said, we whittled it down even more. So the next proposed budget that we're going to be voting on next Wednesday, the 24th, from noon to 8 p.m. at your regular polling locations is 0.88. So that will bring your mill rate from 19 flat to 19.88. Now, everybody says, well, if we didn't get hit so hard last year, listen, I understand everybody had reevaluations last year. Woodstock just went through a reevaluation project. Putnam did the same. Last year, Thompson's mill rate stayed flat. We didn't increase it. We only had reevaluations. This year, the 0.88 is cutting a significant amount from many services, cutting about 200,000 from the fire departments, cutting, I want to say total, it was around 650,000 from the school from our first proposed budget to today. I think we found another in-house about 130,000 in the town hall alone, everything from salaries to supplies to services. Then we did cut and find some more usable tax income on a tax sale, and then our diligent work from out-of-state registered vehicles that are in Thompson. I think Thompson's pretty notorious for everybody comes from Massachusetts.
1: I see a lot in Putnam.
0: Yeah,
1: as well,
0: I think it's a quiet corner in general. I think people come down and they just, you know, they kind of get into the vibe of our quiet corner, the easygoing kind of life, and they never switch their license over or their vehicle registration until they have to.
1: Right.
0: And we found, I think to date, I think we're up to like 300 motor vehicles in Thompson on the last 4 months that have gotten letters in regards to, you know, mass regis.
1: And they're not there 6 months, Nick. They've been...
0: No, some of these people...
1: have been there for a while.
0: 10 years, more. Yeah. And I get it, you know. And I read an article the other day. Frank McGeary, who's our Register of Voters and whatnot, he sent me an article. It was like a magazine. And it said... And it's funny. It was just a different spin on perspective. And it said, one of the most affordable places to retire to in Northeast New England or in our area. And it was an article about Thompson. You know, I know people doom and gloom about 19.88, but it's still one of the, I think it's top three lowest mill rates in the state of Connecticut now.
1: It is. And as I know, going back to Waterbury, and I used this before, they didn't have any mill increases for 17 years.
0: Wow.
1: They went bankrupt. The state took over.
0: We're close.
1: And guess what? The state raised the mill rate to. They raised it up
0: doubled.
1: 17 points.
0: Wow!
1: And about a mill rate a year is what the state kind of figures. So if you're at 0.88, you're still below what the number one is.
0: Yeah,
1: you know?
0: And I thought, you know, going from a 0.56 to a 0.88, I know it's not half, but it's almost half. It's got to be 40%. I thought that would be a really good number for our voters to go to, being in a position where, and the schools had to cut a bunch. They're going to have to cut a couple positions at least in services.
1: Yeah.
0: I think they're still working through that. But much after that, then we're going to really have to start, you know, and then people call and they're like, well, why hasn't my roadside been mowed? Why hasn't my road been graded? Why hasn't this park or the bushes at the library been trimmed? Why hasn't my street been paved? And I, it kind of pains me to say, like, voting has consequences. Maybe not on a national level, but definitely on a local level.
1: On a local level,
0: where
1: for sure.
0: You can, you know, people want their cake and eat it too, and I do too. I'm notorious to that. But eventually, things have to be cut somewhere. You know, the DPW alone has been down two positions for the past 10 years.
1: Let me ask you a question right on.
0: Yeah,
1: that.
0: Go for that.
1: So when you're cutting back and you're cutting back salaries and you're losing people. Is it harder to keep the people that you want to keep, because they don't see increases and they see it as always, we're cutting, cutting, cutting. Are you losing people to go to various other municipalities?
0: You know, it's like any job. If you're in constant fear or anxiety of like, oh, this could be the year where I get cut, especially up at the school, and they have a fantastic staff up there, and I'll argue that till I'm blue in the face. To attract talent, and talent that's not only going to show up but be bought into the idea of making Thompson better.
1: So
0: that's where it's challenging.
1: Along those same lines, and something that you may want to address, when you have a school budget, the teachers get an increase, say it's 1%
0: or 1.5. Anywhere from 1 to 3, yeah.
1: So there's an automatic increase in the budget. Mm-hmm. Mm-hmm. So you know, you can say you want zero budget increase. Well, you're not going to get a zero budget increase because you're going to pay that. The municipality is the same. It's contractual, and you must do it.
0: Yep.
1: So are you finding that's where the bugaboo of all the budgeting comes in?
0: I think it is, yeah. Like, and it's no different than your home, right, or your car insurance. Like, we saw a significant uptick this year in employee health insurance and just town insurance to insure our assets. I want to say we almost saw like a $600,000 or $800,000 increase in that alone. You're talking about contractual raises. You know, we have three unions in town: teachers' union, DPW, and I think there's administrative town hall union that's rather small. But per union contracts, like, we have to offer people pensions. Pension rates go up. That's health insurance goes up. They're usually on a 3-year negotiation cycle. That doesn't even keep up with the rate of inflation, right? Everyone complains, well, I didn't get a 2 or 3% increase at work. And my things went up, and I feel for you. It's just the cost of everything. And I think what the big thing is like sand and salt is a huge budget for us. Diesel being at $5.80 a gallon right now.
1: We were talking about that
0: the other day. Yeah, I have a transportation business, and it's cheaper for us to almost stay parked right now than it is to go out and we move horses all across the United States.
1: Yep.
0: It's cheaper to stay parked right now than it is to do business. It's sickening. But just because, and I know people think, oh, my household or this, and I know it's tough. I trust me. We all feel it.
1: Yes, we do. We're going to take a break.
0: Yeah.
1: And when you come back, you can talk about, you can continue on that, or if you want to go into the open building position or anything else you want to do. The mic is yours. 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
1: And welcome back. We have Nick Donahue, first selectman from Thompson. And what do you want to jump into?
0: You know, we got a couple of questions on the Facebook Live that I want to answer real quick. Gentleman Jeff had asked a couple of questions about paving and kind of like the process, so to say, real quick. So he gave an example of Hill Road. Why are we outfilling potholes? The reason why we're outfilling potholes is to make sure it's almost like a cancer. If we don't treat potholes, it spreads, right? So we want to try to get that so the water doesn't infiltrate it, so it doesn't become worse and worse and worse and worse and worse. Although that we're going to be repaving Hill Road in probably 8 months, between then and now, we don't want someone to go and rip their axle or tire out of their car because they hit a pothole. So that's the reason there. Next thing, that gentleman asked if we're outsourcing paving or we're doing it ourselves. We outsource paving. We have about 7 full-time highway department members, so they have to do everything from road maintenance to mowing to some cemetery work to everything.
1: Cutting bushes at the library.
0: Cutting bushes at the library, the town hall. Unfortunately, we don't have the resources to put them out to strictly pave, because that would probably take all of them, and it would probably take them longer. So it's cheaper for us to sub that work out. And then the next question he had is, Jeff Owens had stated something about the mill and the delay, and he's probably referencing the Belding-Corticelli mill. You know, that developer who was pretty eager said to the town of Thompson that they would hope that they would start developing in the spring. We're now into early summer, almost into midsummer, and no one's seen the action there. And the reason why no one's seen the action there is because that person has not been allowed to take title, and no one has been allowed to take title yet. It's still held up in courts. They're still working through motions, seeing who's going to take title, where the loans are going to go, and whatnot. So hopefully we'll see some updates on that soon. I know we check weekly to see where that's going, but they still haven't. They had to friendly foreclose, and the people who want a friendly foreclose, no one's been awarded it yet. So in order for anyone to make progress on it, there has to be a friendly foreclosure or a foreclosure process, and that unfortunately has still been held up.
1: You have a few businesses running in there, if I'm not mistaken.
0: No, this is the Belding-Corticelli project. So this is at the corner of Riverside and Blaine.
1: Oh, okay.
0: So what I would call the lower mill, I kind of reference it to the upper big mill being the river mill. Which is the standing mill, that's still a work in progress. We're still waiting for money from the state. We were awarded a brownfield grant. I want to say it was approximately $2 million. But let me tell you, nothing happens fast in Connecticut or government in general. When it comes to me in personal business, it's like gung-ho, let's get stuff done. Let's be as economical and as straightforward and as common sense as we can. And I tell you, government has to be. That's probably one of the biggest challenges of being in offices for 6 months, is the ridiculously slow pace that everybody works in and how inefficient it is. It just every day is very frustrating.
1: Is that, what do they say to that, Nick? Bureaucracies, the first rule is to grow your bureaucracy, and I think that's probably what you're feeling there.
0: 100%. So I think that answers the questions that Facebook listener commenter had. So if anyone else has any questions, type them in. We're looking at the Facebook Live chat. It's important that you get your answers. It's important that you reach out to us. Feel free to call the radio station.
1: And I was just going to ask you, if you want to take calls, you're welcome to take calls. Welcome to call in on any questions for Nick.
0: Yep.
1: Going back on the budget question in relationship to, I have a question for you. What is your staffing like compared to today as say 20 years ago? Do you have any idea?
0: It's less.
1: Yeah. And I do that on purpose because, sure. because, you know, you can cut back on the budget and you have less people working. I mean, yeah. that's efficient government. And Thompson's still a well-run town.
0: I think so. Yeah.
1: No matter how you slice it, it's a lot of animosity sometimes on both sides and what they want, and people can be demanding, but it still comes down to it's a great place to live. And as you say, you were on that visit Thompson, a nice hidden gem in the northeast corner over here, and it really is. You know, I haven't been down to the Thompson Dam for a while, but I love going there. It's peaceful and beautiful and all of those other things. And in Thompson, you're not likely to run into a lot of people you know because it's spread out.
0: Unless you're the first selectman. I can't go anywhere.
1: Yeah, because people are asking questions of you wherever Absolutely. You go. Or sometimes they're just chiming in and shaking your hand to pose a question for later on.
0: Absolutely. And then, you know what? That's what I signed up for. I will say I love that part of it. I love being the contact point of hope for Thompson to push it forward. I think that's something that I'm bought in at. There's something that everybody who works for the town, I think right now, is more or less bought into that of pushing us forward. But we got a lot of stuff coming up in Thompson. You know, Historical Society is very active. We got the America 250 parade on July 4th that's coming up. So if you're a business or a humanitarian group that wants to sign up, reach out to the America 250 or Thompson Rec to sign up. Technically, there was a June 1st deadline. We do have a lot of people, but I will say I think they're going to let a little more.
1: You're expecting a good parade? Are you doing anything extra from the town, fireworks or anything else like that?
0: You know,
1: that,
0: currently, I don't think so. I know we've done a lot of America 250 themed things, like we did a Red Coat Retreat, which was like a 5K. The school did a Wizards, which is almost like Harlem Globetrotters, same style thing. Yep. We've done, they did a concert, like a historically correct instrument band concert at the school. We did the reenactment over at Fairholme Farm with Woodstock, what was that, about 8 months ago.
1: And that was a reenactment of what?
0: That was a Revolutionary War. Which is really neat. I'm really a history buff, and I will say Thompson in the northeast corner of Connecticut has a ton of history. We're rich in industrial history, Revolutionary War history. It's amazing. It's amazing what has happened here and where we came from and where we've been.
1: I have another question. And I know Thompson well. I worked there, you know, mm-hmm. a few years back and whatnot. Are most of your budget critics and the people who don't want the budget go up, is it? I'm sure there's just some people because of income, they're on a fixed
0: Absolutely.
1: Income and whatnot.
0: Absolutely.
1: But do you get a lot of feedback from the large landowners? Because it means a larger increase for them.
0: Not necessarily, because a lot of people who are large landowners, they can put it into an open space exemption and be taxed differently. So that in there's ag exemptions and there's stuff like that. So we're really pro agriculture and in open space in Thompson. I think that's probably one of our best attributes.
1: So that's not really affecting.
0: No, not really. It's really, to be honest, it's really your everyday people who have good jobs, but they just, no one right now can keep up with the rise of cost with everything. And a lot of it is you're over 60, retired, bought a home when it was really super affordable for maybe, you know, $50,000 or $100,000, and now their home is worth $500,000, and it just costs an immense amount of money to keep it heated and insured, and they need to choose whether they pay taxes or buy groceries. Like that's a real thing right now, and as much as people don't think that we're not sensitive to that, it affects everybody on every wavelength.
1: And it's like that. It's like that pretty much everywhere.
0: It is.
1: And you know, we had a break on the tax. I think when Biden was in, it was coming down, and then when Trump was there, it was down. And then this whole thing over there in the Strait of Hormuz,
0: that's created havoc.
1: And it has because I know in a school building. You know, if you turn up that thermostat 1 degree, let's say you have it set on 65, you turn it up to 66, that's going to cost you one full teacher's position.
0: Sure.
1: And these are things and that, you know, if it's at $5 a gallon, mm-hmm. you know, you can do the math when it, before it was at $2.80.
0: Yeah, $2.80
1: or something.
0: $2.50, I think is what we
1: locked in. It's literally doubled in cost. Where do you find that money? Your budget's going through and everything else, and if that spikes up, now you're digging. You're cutting percentages off of everything else to pay.
0: Contingency, that amount of money that we like to keep. There's a formula, and my finance director, who is much more well versed in whatnot in the numbers of Thompson than I, you know, we're at that kind of point where we're getting close to that breaking point of contingency money in that account. And I know some people are like, oh, spend it down. That's not a smart idea. It only takes one catastrophe to absolutely lay us flat on our faces.
1: Yeah, and then of course after that one catastrophe, if that money's gone, you don't have any money. Guess what happens the next budget cycle? You're going up.
0: Yeah, so, and not by our choice.
1: Right.
0: You know, like you said before, you know, in a town that you used to, you know, that went bankrupt and they had the state come in, then it's not a choice anymore. And right now we have a choice. And you know, I think a lot of it, we talk about the school and the Board of Ed has done a great job with this unfunded mandate thing, rallying to get a little more state funding, in which they did, but it's still a drop in the bucket. Like, it's still, there's just still a huge problem, and let's face it, that, you know, our budget is 80 to 85% school related.
1: It is, and
0: the cost of education's crazy.
1: I know at one point, going back to 2015, I think it, what was it, 17 million?
0: Sure.
1: Or something along those lines. I don't know what.
0: I think we're at 22 right
1: yeah,
0: now.
1: So, and that's about normal.
0: It is normal.
1: You know, that's about normal because it's, you know, things rise. The cost of everything goes up.
0: Yep.
1: The cost of paper, the cost of pencils.
0: Yeah.
1: The cost of books, et cetera, et cetera. So, you know, be that as may, we're going to take a station break. 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
1: And welcome back. Nick Donahue, first selectman from Thompson. The phone lines are open if anybody wants to give a call with any questions. Where do we want to wander to, Nick? What do we want to talk about now?
0: Let's wander the streets of Thompson. I think we can talk about, I think we pretty belabored the point of budgets. I think everybody gets the point. Next Wednesday, come out and vote. A lot of good stuff going on. I'm trying to think what we have going on over the next couple of weeks in Thompson. I know everybody's kids are getting out of school. People are going on vacations. I went for a long weekend up in Maine last weekend, which was great. But we got a lot of stuff going on. Like I said, everything's kind of moving forward to this 4th of July parade. Promoting businesses in town, promoting humanitarian stuff, promoting the town. Going to have a good parade in the morning. I think it kicks off around 9 a.m. Right now, I think we have 20 different groups and like five floats per group, plus fire trucks, plus,
1: DPW. And that's going to come down what?
0: Going to start at the school, and then it's going to come down the school driveway, go down Riverside towards the mill, which would be north, and then loop around onto Main Street and then come back and end at St. Joe's. Another thing we can quickly talk about is the St. Joe's school that's being remodeled. I know someone had commented on Facebook about that, kind of looking for the status. Company bought it, resold to a developer. They stripped it, started to frame it. They're waiting on some engineering as far as drawings right now and to push their permits forward, and then they're going to continue to hit the ground running. So that project's moving forward.
1: And what is it? What is
0: 32,
1: it?
0: I think it's 32 units, two-bedroom units.
1: In that's nice.
0: School. Yeah, it'll be good. It will meet a need, a critical need for what we need in housing, affordable. And not, I say affordable housing, but it's not going to be affordable housing in the traditional sense. It will be housing that will hopefully be market rate affordable to people.
1: Okay.
0: So it's not going to be affordable housing. So I just want to clarify that. But it's good. It's good.
1: That's good. Now, the other thing you wanted to address was your open building position.
0: Yeah, that's a good one to start. A lot of building going on. I think we're almost double our building permit receipts this year over last year. Tons of houses going up. Thompson's growing. We're almost to 10,000 people, which is pretty amazing.
1: That is amazing.
0: From what it was.
1: Yeah.
0: We talked about doing more with less. So our amazing building official, John Noley, has decided to retire. He's been with the town a few years, industry professional, just a very fair, balanced gentleman, someone who you look forward to seeing and someone who really fills that role of building inspector. He's fair, he's honest to people. The expectation is the same for everybody. So he's retiring. So I guess 2 seconds to congratulate him, number one. But number two, we have an open position and an open building inspector position. The ideal candidate would have a background in plumbing, HVAC, electrical, building. There is a process that you have to go through the state to become credentialed and licensed as a state building inspector. So,
1: is that a full-time position?
0: It is a full-time position. I think it's about 90-ish thousand a year.
1: Yeah.
0: That's a good job. With a couple of fringe benefits, which is good. It's a pension position. It's a great health insurance.
1: Now, correct me if I'm wrong. Wasn't that just a part-time position before?
0: Yeah.
1: And I know, I remember when Lee was over there doing, I don't know if you know Lee, but he was there and he had to work like three different jobs because he was a building inspector part-time for everything. And he said, it's just too much. It was
0: a lot.
1: Especially now with what you've got going on, a part-time position would be tough. So
0: it would be tough. Yeah. And for the interim, until we get a qualified candidate, we do have some cover from our surrounding towns. They've helped us out a little, which is great. I very much appreciate, Woodstock, Putnam, our two abutters, so to say, our friendly neighbors. And,
1: All right, we're going to take a break. You're listening to Nick Donahue, first selectman from the town of Thompson, giving us all the updates on Thompson. 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
24: Windham County weather. Good morning, everyone. The forecast for northeastern Connecticut, mostly sunny today, 75 to 80. Tonight, increasing clouds, a late shower, high around 60. Tomorrow, showers, thunderstorms, some strong to severe. It'll be breezy, temperature around 80. On Friday, mostly sunny, 80. And on Saturday, sunny, 75. And sunny Sunday, 75 to 80. This is WINY meteorologist Bill Jackman.

0: And good morning. Welcome back, Nick Donia. We've got a few minutes left. The temperature here at Broadcast House is 74 degrees. All right, Mr. Nick. Now, you say you've been the first selectman for 6 months.
1: Yeah, that's right. And before that, I came with a bit of a municipal experience from the northern world of Massachusetts. I did about 23 years in public safety, everything from police work to dispatch work to my last was firefighter paramedic, mid-level management as far as that. A lot with public safety in regards to fire pre-planning and public education. I did a lot with education of older adults and children regarding fire and life safety. And taught at the state level, too, for Department of Fire Services. And that's kind of my background. So when I came to Thompson, I was a business owner, or is a business owner. I've lived in Thompson for, better part of almost 20 years now. Mm-hmm. My wife's family kind of is what drew me to Thompson. We all kind of have this path, right? We all married, met a girl and married for a destination. So I originally grew up in Oxford and came down to Thompson. So they've lived in Thompson for generations. But started a business in Thompson, a family in Thompson, and that's what brought me here today.
0: And I'm going to ask this question now. So it's been 6 months, and you've planted some seeds and whatnot, but it's a short term.
1: It is a short term.
0: And like I say, sometimes it takes 6 months to know the land. A year is better to know the lay of the land. 3 years is better, but you don't have that much time. So what do you want to personally accomplish? What goals do you have set before your term expires or you have to be reelected or whatnot? Anything?
1: I think the biggest struggle Thompson has is sometimes Thompson's, and we talked about this before we went on air, sometimes Thompson's biggest struggle is Thompson, right? In what I mean by that is not anything in an insulting way, but I think for years, or you could even say generations, I think there's a level of distrust that's been my number one goal, is really just improving public perception and public buy-in and kind of telling everybody that it's okay that we are all on the same team.
0: Do you think that's along party lines or just in general?
1: I think historically party lines has a lot to do with it, and I know we talked about that too. Being the first selectman, although I am a registered Republican and I ran as a registered Republican, the first selectman is not only a political role, but it's a town administrator role. It is a full-time town manager role. And sometimes, there was something that came up a month or two ago, and it was a veteran's exemption for taxes. And although that no one really bought in it, and it was pushed down from the state, you have to unbiasedly pursue things and push it to the people for them to make a decision, although personally you don't agree with a lot of things. And I think that speaks to the whole party lines thing. I think there is a place sometimes for party politics, but in the role of first selectman or selectman, it's kind of non-existent because you have to represent everybody.
0: Right.
1: You have to be middle of the road. Our problems in Thompson are not that of a conservative or a liberal or a Republican versus a Democrat. They're simply problems of an everyday working class person and not, so that role, you need to be unbiased and represent everybody. And I'm not here for one party. I'm here for everybody.
0: And we were talking about that on the break. And as I said, you have in the state of Connecticut, if you're a Democrat, and you come on, and then you got to get your digs into the right. If you're a Republican, you come on, you get your digs to the left. That just solves nothing. You're representing people, even if it's just 30%, you're insulting some of that 30% by playing politics.
1: And, absolutely.
0: And as you and I both know, these roles are not one of power. They're one of service.
1: Servant leadership. I think that's a term that I yell till I'm blue in the face, and that's it. Something, if anyone wants to Google that theory in that concept, that was kind of taught to me by mentors, chiefs, leaders that I had earlier in life. And that really is, it's not about being the boss, it's about being a servant to the people you represent.
0: Solving problems,
1: being there to everybody,
0: right?
1: To every group, to every class of people, to every minority, to every sex. Like, it doesn't matter.
0: And along those lines, when you say servant, a good example is you know, you have a worker who's a little bit disgruntled, but he's a good worker, shows up, never misses, does everything he's supposed to do, but he's disgruntled. And you can be stern with that person and say, well, you need to do this and you need to improve this attitude. But the first question I was taught was, what is the problem? Why are you upset?
1: Yeah.
0: And a lot of times they'll tell you why they're upset. And if you solve that problem, a lot of things go away, even within that whole department. So that servitude comes by giving your underlings, if you will, an opportunity to shine. And that's what the servant leadership is kind of all about.
1: And it's about not being afraid to do the jobs that your people do. You know, for example, we're having a little bit of an uptick in coyote activity, and I spent last week, a good 5-6 hour day, because I'm a sworn animal control officer for the town too, which doesn't cost the town anything. But I spent the day trudging through the woods searching for coyote dens in an area of town with the state ACO. You know, it's about doing the jobs that anybody under you will do.
0: Right.
1: You know, I remember going to a fire training. And each you know, biannually, all the 5 fire departments, who are fantastic, have an annual live fire training. And I got up on the top of that truck, and I packed hose. Because as the guy being on the top, if you can't do the jobs that the newest guy are doing, guy, girl, you know, what's the point? You know,
0: right.
1: So nothing is below, or nothing should be below anybody.
0: I have a cleaning company, and as I say, I stick my hands in toilets every day.
1: Sure.
0: This is how, and if they see the boss doing it, guess what? Now it says to the worker, hey, what you do is important.
1: Sure.
0: And this is important to get accomplished. So that's great. And I knew when you went to the animal control, I was going to say, and that doesn't.
1: No, it doesn't cost anything.
0: It doesn't. But that's bang for your buck.
1: Yeah.
0: You guys don't use NECOG for anything?
1: We don't currently, because we have a lot of infrastructure. And don't get me wrong, NECOG on many different avenues are fantastic.
0: Yeah.
1: I think, you know, the lead animal control, Jen Hutchins and Jim, everybody does a great job over there. I know they come on your radio. I see them all the time.
0: But you could use them if the need arose.
1: We could, absolutely. And we did at a time. But we do have the infrastructure and the employees that are already in place. You know, we work alongside with them as needed.
0: Here's the question for you. Let's say down the road 10 years, let's say you're the first selectman for 10 years,
1: sure,
0: and you decide to leave. Now you've got to hire an animal control officer, or you hire NECOG.
1: Sure,
0: yeah.
1: Sure. Yeah.
0: So,
1: well, we have a full-time animal control officer and an assistant.
0: Do? Okay.
1: Right. Just being the first selectman, though, in the state of Connecticut, in the absence of a police department, I kind of wear a lot of many hats, you know, chief law enforcement official, you know, now kind of managing animal control services. So I'm credentialed through a lot of different things and do a lot of different things throughout the town. And it's good to be well-versed across many avenues.
0: You do have a resident trooper?
1: We don't.
0: You don't have a resident trooper?
1: Don't.
0: Okay.
1: We don't.
0: I thought they did at one point.
1: We did, but like many things,
0: it's expensive.
1: We cut it out, right?
0: Yeah.
1: I think a resident trooper now, and you know, I'm going to say this public on the radio, I want to say it was like $250,000 to $300,000 per person.
0: Salary and office space and all
1: car,
0: of the other things.
1: Training. Yeah, so that's a good thing. I would definitely be open in the future to regionalizing, you know, and using police services around the area. You know, but right now, Connecticut State Police, which is understaffed like every other agency,
0: they do an excellent job with the 5 or 6 guys per shift.
1: Phenomenal job. We deal with them a lot, you know, not for dangerous crimes, more a lot of animal related things and you know, stuff like that.
0: Yeah, it's tough. And I think Killingley's done a good job with it. I think it's, you know, they have a resident state trooper and they have Killingley officers and a few of them are retired state troopers and whatnot, and that's worked out very well for the town of Killingley as far as I can see.
1: Yes.
0: You know, somebody could call it and say maybe not, but from my opinion, you know, I think they do an excellent job. So I want to go back to your population growth. When I worked in Thompson, they were like just under 6,000.
1: That's crazy. Yeah.
0: And now you've grown, and they built that high school for a population of about 12,000.
1: That's correct.
0: And that high school has been underutilized. And everybody complained, why did we spend the money? Why did we do this? Why did we do that? But now, it's going to be utilized with the more kids coming in.
1: I think at any given time, I think our number right now is 764 students across K through, or pre-K through 12. We have 18 different pathways right now at the high school, which is everything from certified nursing assistant to animal health to EMS, fire-related pathway, yes, welding, carpentry, and I'm just naming a few. But that has created a lot of good avenues for students.
0: And the students are staying in Thompson as opposed to going to tech school.
1: And they're staying, and they're living in Thompson, and they're, you know, a lot of them, Electric Boat, General Dynamics, have invested a lot into this because they have to hire a ridiculous amount of people given their workload over the next couple of years. So this is kind of a win-win. People are leaving that school with zero college debt, with a trade certificate, getting hired for almost $40 an hour, which is amazing, right?
0: It really is, and you need, you know, I hate to say it, living in Connecticut, whether it's Thompson, Brooklyn, Norwich, wherever, you have to make good money, mm-hmm, to be able to survive comfortably. Absolutely. Now you can survive, but you're always going to be robbing Peter to pay Paul. Absolutely. What's the most important bill? I got to pay that. They'll have to wait till next month or another half month away. So those jobs at $40 an hour, definitely
1: yeah, coming out of high school making $40 an hour.
0: Oh yeah, that's
1: like, yeah, that's a pretty miraculous thing, and I think that's nothing to downplay or anything.
0: I think Joe Courtney was on a couple years back, and he brought QVCC College, sure, in with their new department on manufacturing and, mm-hmm, and things of that nature, and excellent job, and they kind of teamed up with everybody, and that's going on, and you're seeing part of that in Thompson.
1: Absolutely. And I think the bigger picture too, because I think generationally, I know when I grew up, you know, I went to trade school, and I also went to college and for criminal justice and fire science and paramedic technologies.
0: Well, you stayed within your field anyway.
1: But the path to success in the 80s and 90s was you had to go to college to be successful.
0: Right.
1: And I think we're kind of kicking ourselves right now because it's super hard to find a plumber or an electrician or a carpenter.
0: Only when you need them.
1: Or an industry, you know, a laboring professional.
0: Yeah.
1: And these men and women are now making a ridiculous amount of money. But I think these pathways programs allow students to explore certain things where, hey, am I going to go to the military? Am I going to go into a trade? Or am I going to go to college? And if so, maybe I can experiment a couple of things so I know what to go to college for. Let's face it. How many adults can raise their hand and say, hey, I went to college, got a four-year degree, and I do nothing with my four-year degree right now, but I have a degree.
0: I'm going to say a fair amount. Yeah, I was going to say probably quite a few.
1: Because it's 17. Who knows what they want to do for the rest,
0: yeah,
1: of their life? There's a very small portion of people who know their exact path.
0: Yeah, you know, I'm still looking for mine.
1: Yeah, me too. You know, and I've done a lot of things. You've done a lot of things.
0: Yes, and as you say, who really knows? I ended up joining the Marine Corps back in the day, and that kind of straightened me out. I said, first day of Paris Island, I was like, God, maybe school wasn't a bad option.
1: Yeah, but it taught you the lessons of life and discipline for the rest of your life.
0: It did. I think that's very important. And I know Thompson added all those programs to the school, which I think is absolutely, mm-hmm, great, mm-hmm, because otherwise, you know, you could ship out 70, 80 kids from the town of Thompson to Ellis Tech, mm-hmm, and that's costly.
1: Sure.
0: That's costly. You don't need as many teachers. It's jobs. It's everything. So you're kind of like a small contained unit up there doing everything you should be doing.
1: Yep.
0: Well, we're going to be wrapping it up here, but Nick, I think it's been a great hour, great interview. Thank you for coming and filling us in, and I know you're going to be on the regular cycle.
1: Yep. I'll see you third week of July. I look forward to it. Hopefully we'll get some calls in, some Facebook interactions. If anybody has any questions, reach out to me at the First Selectman's office. I'd be happy to take your calls at any time.
0: And as you said, I'm surprised nobody called, and I'm thinking, and as I said to you, maybe that's good, because when 25 people call, they got a lot of problems.
1: Sure.
0: So the less calls, maybe better. Maybe you're addressing all the issues and doing things
1: right out there. We're trying to put everything out there, you know, weekly updates, social media posts, stuff in the Villager. We want people to be informed. We want people to come to meetings. We want people to feel like they matter.
0: And they actually do. They do in a small town. Every vote certainly does matter. I know there's been some real close elections out there in the past, so every vote does count. And it's nice that you're reaching out to both sides and as to what you do. That's about it for this hour. We're going to open up the phone lines next hour for regular calls. I want to thank Nick Donahue for coming on. I know a little bit more about Thompson than I did before he sat down in that chair. And as I see the rotation come through, I'll learn more each time, and I'll have more questions as well as prompts for you.
1: I look forward to working with you next time around.
0: Thank you very much. So great show. First hour, we're going to be coming up with Isaac Bean coming up with the news.
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3: News, I'm Marcela Sanchez. Iran will immediately take steps to reopen the Strait of Hormuz and will be allowed to sell its oil without restrictions. This was according to leaked copies of the tentative agreement with the U.S. to end the war that officials say broadly matches the document. But President Trump says the deal to end the war is not final. He spoke with reporters while meeting with Egyptian President Abdel Fattah el-Sisi at the G7 summit.
4: It's a memorandum of understanding, and if I don't like it, we'll go back to shooting at them, dropping bombs on their head.
5: When do you expect the word?
4: If I don't like it, if they don't behave, we'll go right back to dropping bombs right smack in the middle of their head.
3: The accord also envisions Iran receiving at least $300 billion to rebuild after the war and says the U.S. would work to end all American and United Nations sanctions imposed on Tehran if a final agreement addressing Iran's nuclear program is reached. A signing is scheduled this Friday in Switzerland. Meanwhile, Ukraine's Volodymyr Zelensky says the group of seven leaders have pledged more vital help for Ukraine against Russia. AP correspondent Charles de Ledesma reports.
6: One person has been killed and seven others injured in a Russian overnight strike on the Ukrainian city of Zaporizhia, local authorities report. Residential buildings, cars and other civilian infrastructure were damaged in the strike, with rescuers dispatched to several parts of the city to deal with the aftermath. Due to the constant threat of further Russian attacks, they were forced to halt operations several times. Meanwhile, President Volodymyr Zelensky says Ukraine has secured key support from world leaders at the Group of Seven summit in France, adding the leaders had pledged to bolster Ukraine's air defenses and energy supply. I'm Charles de Ledesma.
3: This is AP News.
7: I'm Isaac Bean with WINY News, brought to you by Christopher Heights Assisted Living in Webster. A teenage girl has been charged after investigators linked her to multiple swatting incidents that prompted emergency responses and school disruptions in Killingly, according to Connecticut State Police. Police say the investigation began in and around March of 2026 and involved the Connecticut Department of Emergency Services and Public Protection, the Killingly Police Department, and the school district's school resource officer. Authorities said the investigation focused on a series of swatting incidents in which false reports of serious emergencies are made to trigger large-scale law enforcement responses. The most recent incident connected to the juvenile occurred on June 8th. Police said investigators executed a search warrant for electronic devices and conducted witness interviews, ultimately identifying a 14-year-old female as the suspect. Police say the juvenile suspect was taken into custody on Tuesday, June 16th, where she was charged with falsely reporting a large-scale emergency, breach of peace second degree, and threatening first degree with intentionally causing an evacuation through a violent threat. The juvenile is scheduled to appear at Willimantic Juvenile Court on Thursday, June 18th. Swatting incidents have become a growing concern for schools and law enforcement agencies both locally and nationwide, as false emergency reports can trigger large police responses, disrupt educational activities, and divert emergency resources from legitimate emergencies. Pomfret Selectman Martha Emilio is criticizing the town's recent decision to disable comments on its official Facebook page, arguing the move limits public discussion about a proposed solar project on town-owned Murdoch Farm property ahead of a June 25th vote. In a statement released this week, Emilio said residents need an opportunity to openly discuss and ask questions about the proposal, which would place a solar facility on a portion of the 188-acre property. She contends the decision to shut down comments comes at a time when public debate is most needed. According to Emilio, residents still lack key information about the proposal, including details regarding the request for proposals process, the size and components of the planned installation, and information on similar projects completed by the developer. She said she only received a copy of the proposed lease agreements this past weekend, despite requesting it through meetings, emails, and conversations. Emilio announced she will make herself available to receive questions and comments from both residents for and against the project. The statement comes the same day that the town of Pomfret announced that it had disabled comments on official municipal Facebook posts. In a notice posted to the page, town officials said that the change was made to maintain a respectful, constructive, and family-friendly digital environment. The town encouraged residents to attend public meetings, visit the First Selectman's office, or contact town boards and organizations directly with questions and concerns regarding municipal matters. A larceny suspect was located and arrested at the Sunny Discount Liquors in Putnam on Tuesday afternoon, according to Connecticut State Police. State Police told WINY that on Tuesday, June 16th, troopers from Troop D responded to a report of a larceny in the area of School Street Sunny Discount Liquors in Putnam. An individual appearing to be the operator of a U-Haul box truck was reportedly placed in handcuffs. State Police says one individual has been taken into custody as a result of the investigation. Putnam Police Department Chief Chris Ferrassi said that the Putnam Police Department assisted State Police with this investigation. WINY will provide more details when made available by authorities. WINY News Time, 10:06.
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7: Let's take a look at the weather report by meteorologist Bill Jackman. Today, mostly sunny, highs of 75 to 80. Tonight, increasing cloudiness, late showers, high near 60. Tomorrow, showers and thunderstorms. A few storms will be strong to severe, breezy, high near 80. The forest fire danger level for today is high, according to Connecticut Deep. Your Cargo Falls is currently 72 degrees. That's the 10 o'clock report brought to you by Christopher Heights Assisted Living in Webster. I'm Isaac Bean with WINY News.

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Call 928-1350 to be heard. 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

0: Board of Finance meeting, which I attended, moved some money around, but refused to allow public input during the process, which is a complete sham. The amount of the mill rate increase was not given in the notice printed in the Turnpike Buyer on June the 10th, which is the benchmark voters use to determine what their tax increase would be. We are expected to vote blindsided. No budget talks took place by the town or the Board of Education, so no changes took place in the budgets. On June 18th, Canterbury voters will be voting once again on the same budgets without change that were rejected by a vote of 3-1 on May the 27th.
1: All right.
0: So what do you think about this?
1: Well, obviously, I think the townspeople should have input, and I think that everybody deserves to be heard if you're a taxpayer in that town and et cetera and et cetera. So I can see where your frustration comes in. And I think you had addressed this before on the show, and I'm thinking...
0: Yes, I have.
1: Yeah, and I'm thinking, you know, I don't know how many people... You know, the town administrators and people in power listen to the talk show, but it's good that you get it out there to keep people aware of what's going on and what you think should happen. And I'm going to say what you think should happen is everybody should be allowed to have a say at these meetings.
0: Yes, well, they wouldn't allow anybody to speak for the whole duration of the Board of Finance meeting. Until after they already made their decision. That was on June the 1st.
1: Yeah. Was it a closed meeting or a public meeting? Was it
0: a public meeting.
1: Why have a public meeting if you're not going to allow anybody to speak? You know,
0: I know. We were sitting there on our hands.
1: Yeah.
0: And when we were allowed to speak, they talked down to us as though we didn't count. They knew everything and we knew nothing.
1: Well, controlling the narrative, if you will, and it's I can sympathize with that. You know, unless Canterbury has a history of raucous public meetings where, you know, it results in scuffles and whatnot, and I don't think that's true. So I don't know what the motive is, but maybe somebody from Canterbury could give us a call and explain what that situation is about.
0: Yeah, well, there's tax issues, there's cuts that need to be made, but they're avoiding talking about them and having any discussion about them. And our elementary school needs to have a lot of changes made, too. What's happening is that our Board of Education isn't taking charge. The students, the children, are making decisions that adults should be making with regard to which high schools they go to.
1: All right, you're breaking up a little bit, so I'm not quite...
0: It's my voice, I have a cold.
1: Okay.
0: I try to keep my voice straight. But the decisions are being made by children.
1: Well, I don't know about that.
0: It's true. They are deciding which high schools they want to go to.
1: Well, I'm gonna have a hard time believing children are actually making the decisions. But I hope you feel better, and I hope we get some calls from somebody in official capacity out there that maybe could explain, you know, what's going on. But thank you very much for calling, and I hope you feel better. You got the vent, and you're looking for answers.
0: Well, we need to vote the thing down again to get their attention so we can get something done.
1: Right.
0: So I'm asking everybody to vote no again. And let's get down and make them discuss the budgets with the townspeople, which they refuse to do. Okay, thank you.
1: Thank you very much for the call. And we're going to go right to the next phone line. Good morning, you're on the air.
2: Good morning, handsome. Time is brief. And
1: well, you got that right, handsome.
2: All right, flattery gets me everywhere, right? Might even buy me an extra minute or so on the talk show. Who knows, right?
1: All right.
2: No time for levity or to repeat my question to Paul today, but I know you wanted to discuss, I'm starting up, or one day in the past, do corporations pay more? Should there be a restructuring of the tax code? Now, this is going to be educational for some listeners. I have a bachelor's in accounting, so I am somewhat qualified. Corporations pay 21% on all income. There is no more corporate capital gains exemption. 21% is paid irregardless of what the corporation does with the profits. They can retain it for business strength and growth or distribute it to shareholders in the form of dividends. The Connecticut corporate tax rate is an additional 7.5%. The two combined is 28.5%. Is that enough? Should corporations

0: pay more. Well, this is where double taxation comes in.
1: Let me stop you right there. And in comparison with that 28.5%, what are other countries charging? Any idea?
0: No. I'll do that research for you tomorrow.
1: Okay.
0: Tomorrow. Okay. But this is where the double taxation comes in, okay? If a portion of the profits is paid out in dividends, this is taxable a second time to the recipient as personal income and reported on your 1040. A top end earner in the United States pays 37% federal, and a Connecticut top end is 6.99, call it 7%, okay? Add the four together, right? And you end up with a total of 72.5% gets paid out between state and federal taxes on the corporate personal level. A shareholder gets to keep 27.5 cents of every dollar of dividend. How much more would the socialists in America like to see taxed? Okay? At what point in time does the incentive of entrepreneurship evaporate? I know some of the additional burdens and legal requirements placed upon business, but I'm sure most listeners have no clue of matching FICA or the cost of workers' compensation. Keeping a business afloat is not easy. As Charlie said the other day, you haven't experienced life until you used your credit card.
1: That's right. Well,
0: I've experienced life. You, and I know you have, okay? Man, what these people don't know. In small business, Gary, who's always the last person to get paid?
1: The business owner, for sure.
0: Yeah, you got that right, okay? But then add in the cost of permits and all sorts of regulatory taxes and licensing. The additional cost of doing business in terms of what you have to pay government entities, I feel, is obscene. All right, but income, once taxed, is capital. But large estates pay inheritance taxes. Now, I was going to touch briefly on sub-S or LLC corps, but I decided that was way too far down in the weeds for most listeners. But I have
1: that's for sure.
0: Is your business a sub-S or an LLC?
1: I am a sub-S, I believe.
0: Okay, so you legally avoid paying the 28%, the 28.5% corporate.
1: Don't be comparing me now to Donald Trump now. Come on.
0: No. Sub-S's have, remember, there's limitations on sub-S's, okay? I think there's a revenue limitation, and I know there's a number of shareholder limitation. I think there's revenue on it also, okay? So it's with smaller corporations, but income from a sub-S, for those that don't know, income is treated as a partnership, but yet you have the legal protection, the corporate shield of a corporation. So you know what? I challenge any listener to debate taxes with me because I am in my wheelhouse on this topic. And anything you would like?
1: Sounds like it.
0: Anything you'd like to pick my brain about?
1: All right. Well, Toothpick, thank you for the call, and we're going to go right to commercial. All right, we're going to take a station break, and we will be right back. Callers, hang in there. We will get to you. 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
1: And welcome back to the talk show. We're going to go right to the phone lines. Good morning, you're on the air.
10: Hey, Gary, how are you?
1: I'm living it up. It's beautiful in sunny Putnam.
10: Yes, it is. I guess I'm kind of shocked at today's news that a girl was caught with all these calls to the Killingly High School recently.
1: How many calls were there?
10: I don't know if they know for sure. I know it's the ones in June, but she may be connected to others. Number one, doesn't she realize the consequences, the trouble she's in, what's going to happen in court with her?
1: Is she still a student at the school, or
10: yeah,
1: did she just graduate?
10: 14, no.
1: She's young.
10: She's a 14-year-old girl.
1: Right.
10: So that kind of makes her kind of probably a freshman, sophomore.
1: Right, right.
10: You know, so is she linked to Woodstock, Putnam, Killingly, the few that we had in Plainfield?
1: That's an interesting question. Do you know what any of the calls said? You know, you don't have to be perfect.
10: They have not released anything. Released that.
1: Oh.
10: I heard it when Isaac broke the story this morning, and I went, "You got to be kidding!" And now, number one, as a parent, a grandparent, where is her supervision? Where did she get doing this?
1: And you know, you bring up a good point, but that's a tough one because, you know, most kids have phones, and you know they can be walking down the street. You don't know who they're calling. I don't think she'll be having a phone for much longer. Probably after her parents get through with her.
10: Maybe because who knows if the parents say do anything? We don't know what today's parents are going to do with their children.
1: Well,
10: my child.
1: I think some of it has changed over time, where usually you looked at your child first when it was reported from an adult. Today, parents look at it with a raised eyebrow sometimes, but in the long run, most parents do the right thing. In the long run.
10: But I feel bad in some ways.
1: Why do you feel bad?
10: Because I think this child probably has not realized what she has done, the consequences that now she has to face.
1: Yeah, any type of fraudulent activity on a phone where you're misleading people, spoofing people, that is all illegal. It's all illegal.
10: Yeah.
1: No matter who you think you are, that stuff's illegal. Using a phone for other purposes than its real intention. You know, you can do social media and all this, but when you start to harass people or make calls like this, that all becomes illegal, and maybe there should be some sharper laws, because there seems to be an awful lot of it going on that.
10: Now, chances are her parents could be, I can't think of the word, responsible for the amount of cost to having the police there.
1: Yeah, well, that's, you know what? That's probable. I think anybody, you know, you got to pay court costs if you're found guilty, I believe, or something along. Charlie probably be a better one to answer that.
10: Yeah.
1: But I believe there is some associated costs there for being guilty, if I am not mistaken. So yeah, you bring up a good point on that, and sometimes that's enough. You hit the parents in the wallet. That's enough. That brings up some discipline there, you know.
10: I wouldn't be sitting down for a long time.
1: All right. Well, thank you very much for the call.
10: You're welcome.
1: And it kind of, that's kind of a generational thing there, and you bring up some good points.
10: Well, I don't even
1: old
10: know
1: parenting, new parenting kind of thing.
10: I don't even know if there's truant officers anymore in schools.
1: They have resource officers, and they also have people in charge of attendance and
10: yeah,
1: things along.
10: Yeah, they're always dead. But yeah. My father, when I grew up, was my truant officer.
1: That's right. Back
10: oh,
1: in the day, they didn't need them.
10: Say anything in school.
1: That's right, because even if the teacher was wrong, you were wrong. That's
10: oh,
1: how,
10: yeah, because he had all his spies.
1: Yeah.
10: Thanks, Gary.
1: That's right. Thank you for the call. All right. We're going to see what we have online. Five. Welcome.
7: Hey, do you have Prince Albert in a can?
1: you're hitting the old Prince Albert joke, huh?
7: That's it. You know, I remember spoofing people like that.
1: Yeah, that's it. Aren't they just good spoofs? Those are harmless spoofs. Unfortunately, Charlie, we deal in a world today where the spoofs that people do to other people cause a great deal of harm, anxiety, PTSD.
7: Right, the juvenile court will take care of that young lady, and and it will not ruin her life.
1: Right, right. I don't know exactly what she said or did. You know, I come in and I don't have time to peruse everything. My staff of 20 here, Charlie, usually inform me.
7: You're like a lot of replacements. If you go to the town hall where one person did the job, now two people are sitting in those chairs.
1: And that's
7: of
1: it.
7: Of course, government offices prove the theory. Remember parthenogenesis and biology classes?
1: No.
7: No, okay. I may be the only person that remembers it. The whole theory is rats came from, if you put moldy cheese and cloth in a closed room, you come back a couple of days later, there are rats. So, but it's true with the municipal offices. If you put a desk in a chair and you close that door, in a couple of days, you'll find another bureaucrat sitting there working away.
1: and you know, the funny thing is, nothing, probably less gets done.
7: Well, maybe. I found the people, at least in Killingly, are hardworking people and do jobs. And we want Canterbury to keep the controversy going, because it keeps your reporters away from the other town.
1: That's, well, each town hopes. It's like an attorney, and you're an attorney, so you know this. All the guilty clients go down the street. You only represent the innocent ones, and that's kind of like that same comparison there.
7: I'll be quick. First, for Toby, I wasn't talking about individuals. They come under a different formula in how they do to apply and avoid taxes. We're talking about corporations, and in corporations, taxes are a cost of doing business. So, of course, you pass all your costs of doing business, if you can. Now, you can't always do that because the dynamics of the market, but you pass them on to the customer. So if you want to go to a 40% tax rate, businesses will find a way to do it. And the state legislature was shocked when they put the gross receipts tax on the energy companies. They thought that they were punishing the stockholders. And there were a number of legislators that thought that complain that they pass those taxes on to the consumer. It's just how it works. If it costs $10 to build a widget, and you want to make a return, you're going to charge $11, and that $10 includes everything, including the corporate taxes. There's nothing wrong or right with it. It's just how things
1: it's just
7: work.
1: It's just the marketplace, so to speak, and most people who are paying attention do not want to lose money, so it's usually goes up on that side. Very good point, Charlie.
7: Yeah, because most businesses, I'm going to use the word, Pamela will only let me use it once a year, eleemosynary.
1: And you're going to have to explain that one.
7: Okay, that means a charitable organization.
1: Okay.
7: Yeah, I've been allowing people to reuse that word, but Pam will come out with a wooden spoon if I say it more than once a year.
1: It makes you sound highly verbally skilled.
7: I didn't know what it meant either until one day Judge Dennehy leaned down from the bench and saying, "Are you an eleemosynary society?" Because I forgot what I said. I wasn't going to charge on something. And I had to look the word up. It just zing right in. But anyway, now the other thing I just want to quickly be, and you misunderstood the guy from Canterbury. What he was saying is it's choice, that he thinks there are too many choices of high schools, not that kids are out there willy-nilly selecting.
1: Oh, okay, because he kind of snuck that in, and I see what you're saying, and I apologize to the caller. I didn't quite get that, but kids do have the choice in Connecticut. That I don't think that has to do with Canterbury.
7: I was very happy that Zach decided that he wanted to go to Killingly High. I told him and his mother that he could go anywhere he wanted to, and I'd pick up the tab. And I held my breath, and he wanted to go to school with his friends, and he's doing very well there. And
1: good.
7: Saved me $50,000 a year.
1: Yeah, I wasn't sure on that caller, Charlie. Like, I'm like, the kids make choice. What he means is the kids make their own school choice to where to go. Okay.
7: He forwarded John on that, and he was breaking up. Now, but I wanted to let him know that there's no difference in how executive orders and how courts work with President Trump than any other president. That's why we're not, every time a court overturns a presidential action, we don't run to impeach them. Obama said it best when he was having problems with Congress, and he was going to go as much as possible the executive order route. He said, "I have a phone and a pen."
1: I remember that, yeah.
7: Yeah, we should concentrate on what they're doing rather than our Trump derangement, Biden derangement. I don't know how many people were fuming. And a good example, I won't say Trump derangement.
1: Charlie, we got to wrap up, but.
7: Yeah, that's fine. I'll talk another time about the boxing match at the White House.
1: Yeah, I was a little surprised on it, but
7: how T. Roosevelt did it first.
1: I did not know that. You.
7: I'll call. You got other calls. Is that fair to them?
1: I do, and we have to take a station break as well. Thanks for the call, Charlie.
7: Take care.
1: All right, we're up against the station break. 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Callers, hang in there. We will get to you.
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1: Welcome back. We're going right to the phone lines. Good morning. You're on the air.
20: Good morning, Gary. How are you?
1: Good. How you doing there? You got a script ready for me?
20: Good. I don't consider that to be an insult.
1: It's not meant to be an insult.
20: I don't even have to answer that because you know better. You could call it scripted, but how about prepared?
1: Exactly.
20: And doing his homework.
1: Exactly. All kudos with that statement, Paul.
20: Yeah. No. And you talk about dialogue, but, you know, dialogue, if you cut off a certain speech, you know, and this has been the criticism of coming from the right. I mean, remember Rush Limbaugh and his whole success was built on this vilification of people who take advantage, who want special treatment, who, you know, they, you know what he stood for, and you know that now the Republicans have been using this race card and this this hate speech standard. At one time, they were all for speech. Now it is basically depends on who's speaking and what they're saying, i.e. The criticism of Israel, conflating it with anti-Semitism. I mean, this is has been well studied by the political operatives on both sides. It's when one side tries to hide their behavior in their conduct then we have to worry. So take the Republican candidates in this state for federal office. There's a bunch of them.
1: Okay.
20: And the two-year representatives every 2 years, so you're getting action. So what is their position on the Trump philosophy, i.e. XYZ, immigration, going to war, supporting Israel and their illegal and unjustified wars? So that's the kind of stuff that I want to know, because I often vote Republican. But if the Republicans keep trying to hide Trump's behavior, and I'm talking about the candidates in this state, then where do you go with that? What would you suggest, Gary, as an approach to these Republicans that refuse to talk about the issues?
1: Well, I think understanding how the guy from Canterbury feels, I think you ask questions, you want to get some answers, and a lot of time they won't give you answers because they know they're going to ostracize half the voting population or more in Connecticut. So they try to sway through it and not be fully committed to it. But that just doesn't happen on the Republican side. It happens on the other side, as you well know. Both sides are equal with that. And it can be very frustrating. And it also doesn't give you the information you need to cast your ballot properly.
20: So, yeah, that's a great answer. And so the issue of, well, all the presidents do it and all the presidents have been similar in their approach. No, all the presidents didn't have the Supreme Court behind them. There's been a number of cases. We can go down the list. I'm not prepared right now. However, there's been a lot of empowerment into the unitary philosophy, the executive as a unitary body. So that tends to ignore the other branch, the congressional branch, and that's the activity that intrigues me the most. Why? Because you do have some Republicans. You had about five come over just in the last couple of days on a vote. Will it make a difference? I mean, we did see some of these primaries where the Trump candidates were not victorious. So, there's a situation there that requires our attention as citizens to be active, and that has to do with those two bills, the NDAA that puts Israel in charge of our intelligence apparatus. So that's one of the biggest.
1: That needs inspection, yeah. Paul. That I would agree with you on. Definitely got to check that out.
20: All right. Well, that's a start. Then we need to, of course, and I follow your mantra. We need to dialogue, and we need to talk with each other, no matter how much you hate each other, or no matter how many conspiracy theories you believe are true. We have to live with each other.
1: That's right.
20: We have to be respectful of each other, despite the machinations. And we both use techniques, and both sides use well-polished techniques. And they do sometimes come forward with scripts. Today was not one of them for me.
1: Well, no, thank you for the call, Paul. Always interesting.
20: Okay.
1: Always interesting. Thank you very much. All right, we're going to take a station break. 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

0: And welcome back. We're going right to the phones. We've got a lot of calls. Good morning. You're on the air.
1: Good morning, Gary.
0: Good morning.
1: About the 14-year-old girl, what are they going to do to her? They're not going to do nothing to her.
0: I think Charlie said that, didn't he? Pretty much they'll give some punishment, but get her back on track.
1: They can't even slap her on the hand because that would be physical abuse. But anyway, I'll make this quick because I know you got a lot of calls in the queue. There are 7 states, I believe, that are not going to staff their exhibits at the 250th commencement in Washington, and Connecticut being one of them, of course. And the reason why they say Connecticut says because we can't afford to have the staff. We can't afford to staff that exhibit. Send people down there to staff that exhibit. So I got to thinking. I said, kind of funny, huh? When they have the Springfield Fair here up in Massachusetts, the Connecticut exhibit is staffed for a whole month. So I'm not saying that those aren't volunteers, all of them, but there have been state. I've through the exhibit, and there's state police there, so they're dressed in uniform, so they're on duty. They're getting paid. So
0: yeah, I think it's just political. I don't think there's any other reason for that, Ed.
1: Exactly. And who voted for this? Was it bipartisan decision to
0: I think that's
1: not staff this exhibit, or was it just?
0: I think that's the executive governor position that would make that determination.
1: Democrat.
0: I would hope, you know, that never enters into the picture. If it's actually done for financial reasons, I get it, but I don't. It just seems a little bit conspicuous, if you will, that they're doing that. But thank you very much for the call, Ed, and that's a very good point. Let's stop being political, if that's possible, Ed. We're going to go right to the next caller. Morning, you're on the air.
2: Hey, good morning.
0: Good morning, Sarge. Sarge, I got a couple minutes. Hey,
2: not a problem. I'd like to hear some examples of Republicans where they're racist, because I could come up with a whole lot during the Obama administration and the Biden administration, including the illegal push for a black female for justice, not taking anything else into account. That's against federal law.
0: I'd really like
2: to get some examples.
0: Yeah, interesting thought, Sarge. I'm not sure if there's any callers, or we're running out of time. We still got a boatload full of callers in the queue here. But thank you very much for the call.
2: You go for it.
0: Thank you.
2: All right.
0: All right, we got to take a station break, and when we come back, we should have approximately 10 minutes to wrap things up with all the callers. 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
0: 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We're going to go right to the phone lines. 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
9: Hey, good morning, Gary. Scott Pempeck.
0: Hi, Scott.
9: Hey, quick couple things for you. I want to remind everybody about the Hazardous Waste Day in Thompson this Saturday, 9 to 1 at the Highway Garage, Buckley Hill Road. And your previous caller talking about volunteering at the Big E, I can tell you that Rose Bove, who was Department of Tourism, recruited a lot of us to man the booth up at the Big E, and I was one of them. But there were, of all the people you saw, most of them were volunteers, and only like one or two people from the state of Connecticut that were on it. With that being said, have a great day and enjoy the weather.
0: Thanks, Scott. Much appreciated on the call and some information. Yep. All right, we're going to go to line one. Good morning, you're on the air.
10: Yeah, your advice about maybe creating more laws because people like the 14-year-old using her phone to call in whatever, a bomb scare, it's just the same kind of logic that people use for guns. If you get guns in the wrong hands, it's going to be doing some bad things. You can't create laws to stop that.
0: I'm sorry, I don't remember saying we needed more laws for the phones.
10: Go ahead.
0: No, you can repeat what I said. Maybe I'm forgetting or something.
10: No, from what I heard, you said, well, I don't know, maybe we need to create more laws.
0: Well, okay. Yeah, that was in reference to the child having the phone and maybe some more parental controls. Maybe laws was the wrong term.
10: Well, I get that. I often say the person that pops in my head, and sometimes it's wrong, you know, and I have to correct myself.
0: Well, thank you. I got to correct that. Thank you.
10: Technology created by science has made it so simple for people to do that kind of thing with their phone. That phone is the greatest gift and the greatest curse ever, because people can sit in their living room and gamble their life away. My phone has been bombarded with women of all ages being dressed scantily and bouncing around just to try to get viewers so they can get paid to do that. That's
0: kind of the enticement to watch and of course, if you see a lot of that, you know, it becomes natural just to see it and you forget about it. But you bring up a good point.
10: Well, when you look at your Facebook profile, first thing you'll see is digital creator. That's because everything you put on there, every post, every picture, you're creating content. And if you can get enough viewers, you can actually get paid. So these people are out there dressing, and of all ages, I'm telling you, and they're trying to get paid to dance around sexy. It's disgusting. I mean, I can understand the desperation, or maybe they enjoy the attention. I don't know. But it's evil. It's so bad, and you can't help yourself. I found myself looking at it. I can't turn away. I'm watching them bounce. Hey, great.
0: Only human.
10: That's right.
0: We're only human.
10: That's why the phone is so dangerous, even in the best of hands, because you can do so many. You could, like I said, you could gamble your life away. You could hook up with somebody and ruin your whole life. It's just so dangerous.
0: No, it is. Maybe we do need more laws for phones.
10: How are you going to control that?
0: Yeah. It is. I think that cat's been out of the bag for many years. I think we are attached to him. My phone, it's like a party line anyway. I think everybody else is on it, and I still carry it with me wherever I go, because
10: wherever you go,
0: it's just the way it is. And the other day I was at the ocean, and I'm standing there on that shore, and I'm saying, you know, my life would probably be better off if I just threw this in the ocean. And I was, I said, no, I'm going to need that phone to text somebody after something important. So I didn't. But that thought crosses my mind every single day. I'll be very honest with you, because I had more peace and less harassment when I didn't have the phone.
10: Yeah, and you're frustrated as hell when you can't find it. Maybe somebody's trying to get a hold of me. Maybe I need to no, you don't. Relax. It's not going to happen.
0: Yeah.
10: But you can't get away from it.
0: That's it. That's how it is. And I don't know, we're all going to have to figure out ways to live with it. But thank you very much for the call. Much appreciated.
10: Bye-bye.
0: And you are on the air.
11: Yeah, I appreciate you taking the call. Just a heads up, Australia and UK are taking measures to take away young people's access to social media. Parents are mostly behind it, and we'll have to see how that goes, but there are Americans talking about doing the same thing here. Now, the stupid kids are going to do stupid things, and I'm not making excuses for that 14-year-old girl, but in my day, it was fire alarms, pulling the fire
0: right,
11: alarm.
0: Everybody's right.
11: Got to go out. You know, and then there was some old guy that called the radio station and said, well, in my day, we didn't have those fire alarms, and we didn't have fire departments. You see what mess we caused? And so, you know, the technology is going to change, and there's nothing you can do about it.
0: Yeah, interesting.
11: You heard about the terrorist plot to attack the UFC event?
0: Yes. Yes, that's been pretty well vetted by a lot of media sources there.
11: Yeah, now they were planning to use explosive drones to hit the crowd and to go after politicians, drive them, you know, create a run, drive them to another part of the White House where they would have snipers waiting. And I'm surprised it took this long for somebody to think about using drones, because I've been aware of it for 10 years. And, I mean, this is kind of small thinking, thank God, and they were stupid enough to get caught. Also, thank God, they're Christian, some of them are former military, and one of them was young, 19 years old, and the mother called.
0: Thank God.
11: But yeah, and I don't care what their political stripes are. They need to be prosecuted to the fullest extent of the law. What they were hoping to create was, by killing the people who they assumed would be mostly Republican, it would create a civil war in America. And we're going to have to wait to see who these guys actually are. But what I don't like is the FBI sent somebody out yesterday who started with, well, we've seen an uptick in left-wing radical terrorism and terrorist plans. And these guys have a lot of the earmarks of the right wing. But, you know, I don't have any problem waiting to find out what the answer to that is. But
0: yeah. I'm agreeing with you.
11: Politicizing terrorism, and whoever it is, they got to be stopped. And if it's somebody that's liberal, it takes other liberals like me to shut them down and call it out. And if it's conservative, it's got to be from conservatives, because they're not going to listen to the other side or people that are, you know, sympathizers or would-be terrorists.
0: Well said. Well said.
11: All right. Well, thanks for your time.
0: All right. Thank you very much for the call. Much appreciated. And he brings up a lot of points. I think the Secret Service may have to have a whole another division that they're going to add with the drone safety and whatnot. I'm sure it's on their radar, but I think it's going to have to be further developed, because that seems to be where some of the biggest threats are, if you will. So thank everybody for calling in today. It's been a great show. Well scripted out. Everybody come in with some really great questions and anecdotes and whatnot, and people responding back and forth, and that's what it is. And as Paul said, the dialogue. And if you know anything about dialogue is not an answer, but but dialogue is what brings answers. That's the first thing. You got to create dialogue, and you got to create those things that help people sit down at a table. And even if the dialogue is a little bit angry, if you will, it's still dialogue. And if without dialogue from both parties, nothing ever gets solved. I mean nothing, because neither side is going to be happy. And if one side shuts the others down, like the caller from Canterbury says, is that really problem solving if there's no common ground, or at least to be heard and to be misunderstood? Some questions for tomorrow, for sure. You know, and if you know anything about dialogue, and I think I did a report on it, I think in either my bachelor's or my master's thing, schooling there, about dialogue, and people think dialogue is just talking, and it's really the beginning. You can get, when you go past dialogue and you're actually talking and everybody's calm, that's where you want to be, but it starts with that dialogue. And we've had some great dialogue today, we've had some great talking today, and I'm happy to all be a part of it at WINY here. Isaac Bean coming up next, and we're going to fade away. Callers, thank you for everything.
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13: AP News, I'm Ed Donahue. At the G7 summit in France, President Trump was asked how confident is he a deal with Iran can be signed Friday in Switzerland.
14: You never know with deals, do you? But you're going to find out pretty soon. I think it'll be done. They want to sign. They want to get back to a normal life.
13: Leaked copies of the agreement show Iran will immediately take steps to reopen the Strait of Hormuz and will be allowed to sell its oil without restrictions. The deal also includes an end to the fighting in Lebanon between Israel and the Iranian-backed militia Hezbollah.
14: So this is a memorandum of understanding, but it's a very strong one. This isn't just like a two-paragraph. This is a long, you know, pretty detailed memorandum that goes into a regular contract. I would think they would do it. If they don't, then that's okay. We'll have to start the process again.
13: It appears to be a major setback for Israeli Prime Minister Benjamin Netanyahu. In the Senate, Connecticut Democrat Richard Blumenthal says President Trump seems to have given in to Iran's demands.
15: The most recent reports about this seemingly disgraceful deal look like an unconditional surrender, not for Iran, but for us.
13: President Trump says he's delaying federal prosecutor Jay Clayton's nomination to lead the intelligence community to try to force Congress to act on a voter ID bill that currently lacks enough support for passage. A judge in New York says Luigi Mangione will assert a psychiatric defense at his state murder trial in the killing of United Healthcare CEO Brian Thompson. The government says retail sales rose to a strong 0.9% last month. President Volodymyr Zelensky says Ukraine secured key support from world leaders at the G7 summit in France to boost Ukraine's air defenses and energy supply. They also plan to increase economic pressure on Moscow. More information at apnews.com. This is AP News.
16: I'm Isaac Bean with WINY News. A teenage girl has been charged after investigators linked her to multiple swatting incidents that prompted emergency responses and school disruptions in Killingly, according to Connecticut State Police. Police say the investigation began in and around March of 2026 and involved the Connecticut Department of Emergency Services and Public Protection, the Killingly Police Department, and the school district's school resource officer. Authorities said the investigation focused on a series of swatting incidents in which false reports of serious emergencies are made to trigger large-scale law enforcement responses. The most recent incident connected to the juvenile occurred on June 8th. Police said investigators executed a search warrant for electronic devices and conducted witness statements, ultimately identifying a 14-year-old female as the suspect. Police say the juvenile suspect was taken into custody on Tuesday, June 16th, where she was charged with falsely reporting a large-scale emergency, breach of peace second degree, and threatening first degree with intentionally causing an evacuation through a violent threat. The juvenile is scheduled to appear at Willimantic Juvenile Court on Thursday, June 18th. Swatting incidents have become a growing concern for schools and law enforcement agencies locally and nationwide, as false emergency reports can trigger large police responses, disrupt educational activities, and divert emergency resources from legitimate emergencies. Pomfret Selectman Martha Emilio is criticizing the town's recent decision to disable comments on its official Facebook page, arguing the move limits public discussion about a proposal solar project on town-owned Murdoch Farm property ahead of a June 25th vote. In a statement released this week, Emilio said residents need an opportunity to openly discuss and ask questions about the proposal, which would place a solar facility on a portion of the 188-acre property. She contends the decision to shut down comments comes at a time when public debate is most needed. According to Emilio, residents still lack key information about the proposal, including details regarding the request for proposals process, the size and components of the planned installation, and information on similar projects completed by the developer. She said she's only received a copy of the proposed lease agreement this past weekend, despite requesting it through meetings, emails, and conversations. Emilio announced she will make herself available to receive questions and comments from residents both for and against the project. The statement comes the same day that the town of Pomfret announced it has disabled comments on official municipal Facebook posts. In a notice posted to the page, town officials said the change was made to maintain a respectful, constructive, and family-friendly digital environment. The town encouraged residents to attend public meetings, visit the First Selectman's office, or contact town boards and organizations directly with questions and concerns regarding municipal matters. A Killingly man has been arrested after police allege he deposited a fraudulent $9,600 check into his bank account and later withdrew more than $9,000 in cash before the check was returned unpaid, according to the Killingly Police Department. According to an arrest warrant acquired by WINY, officers from the Killingly Police Department began an investigation on April 14th after Centerville Bank reported that a customer identified as 68-year-old Timothy St. Martin of Killingly had deposited a suspicious check and subsequently withdrawn funds from the account. Bank officials told police that St. Martin deposited a check on March 9th that purportedly originated from the G-Ice Refrigeration LLC and was made payable to Timothy Martin rather than his full legal name. The bank later determined the check was fraudulent after it was flagged by a fraud detection software. The following day, St. Martin withdrew over $9,100 in cash from the Danielson branch, reportedly telling bank staff he had been advised by an attorney to remove the funds because he was filing for bankruptcy. The check was later returned unpaid, leaving the account overdrawn by more than $9,100, according to the arrest warrant. During an interview with police, St. Martin said he believed the check was compensation for damage to his truck from a motor vehicle accident that allegedly occurred more than 2 years earlier. He told investigators the check arrived unexpectedly in his mailbox without any accompanying letter. Police noted St. Martin admitted he was suspicious of the check and acknowledged that his name was misspelled on it. Investigators also alleged the initial denied endorsing the check before later admitting the signature on the back belonged to him. Based on the investigation, a warrant was issued for St. Martin's arrest, and on June 7th, he was located and taken into custody where he was charged with larceny third degree and forgery third degree. St. Martin was released on a $5,000 cash surety bond and appeared at Danielson Superior Court this morning at 10 a.m. WINY News Time, 11:06. Let's take a look at the weather report by meteorologist Bill Jackman. Today, mostly sunny, highs of 75 to 80. Tonight, increasing cloudiness, late showers, high near 60. Tomorrow, showers and thunderstorms. A few storms will be strong to severe, breezy, high near 80. The forest fire danger level for today is high, according to Connecticut Deep. Here at Cargill Falls, it's currently 74 degrees. That's the 11 o'clock report. I'm Isaac Bean with WINY News.

are working hard toward the weekend. So I hope you are having a great day. How about some music from Daniel Powder, A Bad Day? Check it out.

0: You are quite the multitasker. 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

0: Love that one. That is Golden from the movie K-pop Demon Hunters, which was one of the big animation films from last year. And if you haven't seen this movie yet, you will be entertained. The soundtrack is terrific and the anime is great. The story by far is very good. It was nominated for an Oscar and won the Oscar for Animated Film of the Year. And young people really tend to love this one. If you have not seen it, it's a great summertime movie to catch up on.
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3: The forecast for northeastern Connecticut, mostly sunny today, 75 to 80. Tonight, increasing clouds. A late shower, temperatures around 60. Tomorrow, showers, thunderstorms, breezy, high around 80. Mostly sunny, 80 Friday, and then sunshine Saturday, temperatures around 75. 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

0: So good. You remember that one? REO Speedwagon, Can't Fight This Feeling. I got to see REO Speedwagon in concert a few years ago, and I was highly impressed. And that's what I always say. A well-written song really does stand the test of time. And really good bands stand the test of time. They tour and they entertain their fans, and it's that nostalgia. They were really, really good live. Coming up, we've got some music from the Culture Club.
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7: Windham County weather.
8: A forecast for northeastern Connecticut, mostly sunny today, 75 to 80. Tonight, increasing clouds. A late shower, temperatures around 60. Tomorrow, showers, thunderstorms, breezy, high around 80. Mostly sunny, 80 Friday, and then sunshine Saturday, temperatures around 75. 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This is WINY meteorologist Bill Jacklin.
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0: will not be a cruel summer for Taylor Swift because she is getting married, right? And rumors are flying around that they are renting out Madison Square Garden, that there's a stage being built for the wedding celebration, and that is supposedly going down on July 3rd. And people are saying that there's going to be performers. This is very interesting. It is a rumor at this point. We really don't know. Is it a distraction? It could be. But anyway, it's Travis Kelce and Taylor Swift getting married, the biggest wedding of the year.
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1: AP News, I'm Ed Donahue. Leaked details of the Iran deal show Iran will immediately take steps to reopen the Strait of Hormuz and will be allowed to sell its oil without restrictions. President Trump did not go into detail about the agreement at the G7 summit in France. He says it's a good deal, but if Iran doesn't sign it, they will just start the process again.
2: We have the greatest military in the world. We have the greatest blockade. The naval blockade was 100% effective. And again, they have no navy, they have no air force, all bombed out. I don't want to say the leaders, but first level of leader, gone. Second level of leaders, gone. Some of the third level of leaders, gone. And they want to make a deal. They are so ready to make a deal.
1: The plan is to sign the deal Friday in Switzerland. The Gaza Health Ministry says Israeli operations in the Gaza Strip have killed more than 1,000 Palestinians since a ceasefire was reached between Israel and Hamas last October. The AP's Julie Walker reports Luigi Mangione will assert psychiatric defense in his murder case in New York in the killing of UnitedHealthcare's CEO.
3: Claiming he was suffering from extreme emotional disturbance when he gunned down UnitedHealthcare CEO Brian Thompson, a judge said Wednesday. A jury that accepts such a defense would be obliged to convict Mangione of manslaughter, which carries a maximum sentence of 25 years in prison, instead of murder, which could put him behind bars for the rest of his life. An extreme emotional disturbance defense would not absolve Mangione of responsibility for Thompson's killing. It's not the same as not guilty by reason of insanity. The defense's decision comes 2 weeks after a secret hearing on the matter. Julie Walker, New York.
1: Tropical Storm Arthur, the first of the Atlantic season, is targeting the Gulf Coast with heavy rain. This is AP.
4: I am Cindy Zaglella with WINY News, brought to you by Centerville Bank. Dade Kimball Health was proud to announce that Anthony Cipolo, Assistant Medical Director for Dade Kimball Health's Hospitalist Program, has been honored with the 2026 Connecticut Hospital Association Healthcare Heroes Award. The 2026 CHA Healthcare Heroes Award celebrates and recognizes the invaluable contributions of exceptional healthcare workers, both to their field and to the community at large. This year, CHA presented the award to a cohort of heroes from hospitals across the state. For nearly four decades, Cipolo has provided care to patients across northeastern Connecticut while serving as a physician leader at Dade Kimball Hospital. He joined the organization in 1988 and cared for patients throughout his Woodstock-based practice before transitioning to the hospitalist program, where he has now served as assistant medical director of that program. A larceny suspect was located and arrested at the Sunny Discount Liquors in Putnam on Tuesday afternoon, according to Connecticut State Police. State Police told WINY that on Tuesday, June 16th, troopers from Troop D responded to a report of a larceny in the area of School Street and Sunny Discount Liquors in Putnam. An individual appearing to be the operator of a U-Haul box truck was reportedly placed in handcuffs. State police says one individual has been taken into custody as a result of the investigation. Putnam Police Chief Chris Ferris said that the Putnam Police Department assisted state police in the investigation. WINY will provide more details when made available by authorities. And a Killingly man has been arrested after police allege he deposited a fraudulent $9,600 check into his bank account and later withdrew more than $9,000 in cash before the check was returned unpaid, according to the Killingly Police Department. According to an arrest warrant acquired by WINY, officers from the Killingly Police Department began an investigation on April 14th after Centralville Bank reported that a customer identified as 68-year-old Timothy St. Martin of Killingly had deposited a suspicious check and subsequently withdrawn funds from the account. Bank officials told police that St. Martin deposited a check on March 9th that purportedly originated from G Ice Refrigeration LLC and was made payable to Timothy Martin rather than his full legal name. The bank later determined the check was fraudulent after it was flagged by fraud detection software. The following day, St. Martin withdrew $9,153 in cash from the Danielson branch, reportedly telling bank staff he had been advised by an attorney to remove the funds because he was filing for bankruptcy. The check was later returned unpaid, leaving the account overdrawn by more than $9,100, according to the affidavit. During an interview with police, St. Martin said he believed the check was compensation for damage to his truck from a motor vehicle accident that allegedly occurred more than 2 years earlier. He told investigators the check arrived unexpectedly in his mailbox without any accompanying letter. Police noted St. Martin admitted he was suspicious of the check and acknowledged that his name was misspelled on it. Investigators also alleged he initially denied endorsing the check before later admitting the signature on the back belonged to him. Based on the investigation, a warrant was issued for St. Martin's arrest on June 7th. He was located and taken into custody where he was charged with larceny third degree and forgery third degree. St. Martin was released on a $5,000 cash surety bond and has appeared at Danielson Superior Court as of this morning at 10 a.m. WINY News Time, 12:06.
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4: Now it's time to take a look at your WINY forecast with meteorologist Bill Jackman. Today, sunny, high of 75 to 80. Tonight, increasing cloudiness, late shower, high near 60. Tomorrow, showers and thunderstorms. A few storms will be strong to severe, breezy, high near 80. And tomorrow night, mostly clear, low near 60. Here at Broadcast House, it is currently 81 degrees. 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

0: It is one of her biggest hits, Madonna and Into the Groove. I'm Andrea Jackson. I've got the latest in tech trends. 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
5: Windham County Weather. Forecast for northeastern Connecticut, mostly sunny this afternoon, 75 to 80. Increasing clouds, late showers tonight, temperatures around 60. And tomorrow, showers and thunderstorms, a few storms strong to severe, breezy 80. Mostly sunny, 80 Friday, and sunny 75 Saturday. Sunny 75 to 80 on Sunday. 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
6: 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An all-you-can-eat Father's Day brunch buffet will be held at the United Church of Christ Federated, 4 Church Street in Webster, Mass. From 11 a.m. to 1 p.m., a low-cost rabies vaccine clinic will be held at the Quinebaug Valley Veterinary Hospital, Route 12 on the Danielson Plainfield line from 2 to 3 p.m. Saturday. Cost is $15 per animal. Pre-registration and appointment required and can be made by calling Pet Pals at 860-317-1720. And Sunday, the annual Father's Day Chicken Barbecue will be held at the Ashford Volunteer Fire Department, 46 Westford Road in Ashford from 11 a.m. to 1 p.m. That's what's happening. You're up to date from WINY, 1350 a.m. and 97.1 FM.
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It is my job to help push you along to get your work done ASAP so you can enjoy this great Father's Day weekend coming up. Are you feeling unstoppable? We're feeling unstoppable. How about some great music for the workday? Right now, music from Sia.

0: 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I do have tickets for this with my husband for his belated birthday present because you hear me talk about it, Earth, Wind, and Fire, and that song, his absolute favorite song of all time.
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9: The forecast for northeastern Connecticut, mostly sunny this afternoon, 75 to 80. Increasing clouds, late showers tonight, temperatures around 60. And tomorrow, showers and thunderstorms, a few storms strong to severe, breezy 80. Mostly sunny, 80 Friday, and sunny 75 Saturday. Sunny 75 to 80 on Sunday. 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

0: So good. The country song that has taken the world by storm. That is Ella Langley and Shoes in Texas. You're probably wondering why. Why are we playing such a country song today? Well, you have to know about Ella because she's one of the hottest country artists right now. And everybody that hears this song tends to fall in love with it quickly and start singing along right away. It's just so catchy. So fun. Hey, listen, coming up, some Kelly Clarkson and Rihanna.
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1: AP News, I'm Ed Donahue. At the G7 summit, President Trump says he is confident a deal to end the war in Iran will be signed.
2: If it doesn't get done in 60 days, that's all right. We go back to bombing. You know, I don't want to do that because it's so good. But we might have to, because we're never going to let them have a nuclear weapon. But they've agreed not to.
1: One part of the deal is for Israeli troops to get out of Lebanon. Israel's Benjamin Netanyahu doesn't want to do that.
2: We have a little dispute over Lebanon. I say you can do a little softer touch, Bibi. You don't have to knock down a building every time somebody walks into it that's from Hezbollah.
1: The signing is scheduled Friday in Switzerland. Oil prices ticked higher today following their sharp slides on optimism of a deal with Iran. A Senate committee has postponed a confirmation hearing for Intelligence Director nominee Jay Clayton after President Trump directed him not to appear. The president says he's delaying Clayton's nomination to lead the U.S. intelligence community in a bid to force Congress to act on a voter ID bill lacking enough support for passage. This is Senate Minority Leader Chuck Schumer.
3: Trump's taking America's national security hostage to serve his own personal interests. This is Trump's hostage note.
1: Housing official Bill Pulte is acting director of national intelligence. The Trump administration is ending 4 wind power projects by buying up leases, bringing the total amount spent on those agreements to nearly $2.6 billion. A Long Island architect who lived a secret life as the Gilgo Beach serial killer was sentenced to life in prison without parole. Rex Huerman had admitted in court to killing 8 women, many of them sex workers. President Volodymyr Zelensky says Ukraine has secured key support from world leaders at the G7 summit in France. He says those leaders of major industrial nations pledged to bolster Ukraine's air defenses and energy supply. This is AP News.
4: I am Sydney Zagalella with WINY News. A Webster woman was arrested for aggravated assault and battery after a stabbing in Webster last Friday, according to Webster Police Department. On Friday, June 12th, at approximately 1:22 a.m., Webster police officers assigned to the overnight shift responded to an apartment at 24 Mechanic Street for an anonymous report of a woman hitting her boyfriend with a hammer. Upon arriving, officers heard a disturbance taking place within the apartment and made contact with the man and woman inside. The woman, identified as 30-year-old Rachel Moore McNeil of Webster, stated there was no fight happening. However, upon speaking with the man, it was determined that a fight did occur and Moore McNeil struck him in the head and back multiple times with a hammer. The man had several lacerations and other injuries consistent with what he reported to officers. Additionally, it was discovered that Moore McNeil stabbed the victim a week prior, causing severe lacerations. After completing their investigation, officers went to place Moore McNeil under arrest. As officers attempted to handcuff her, Moore McNeil began to resist arresting, resulting in officers having to take her to the ground in order to safely secure her in handcuffs. After a brief struggle, Moore McNeil was placed under arrest. The victim would subsequently be treated by Webster EMS and transported to UMass University for his injuries. Moore McNeil was arrested for 1 count of assault and battery on a family and household member, 2 counts of assault and battery with a dangerous weapon, 1 count of assault to maim, and 1 count of resisting arrest. Moore McNeil was arraigned at the Dudley District Court on Friday, June 12th. Pomfret Selectman Martha Emilio is criticizing the town's recent decision to disable comments on its Facebook page, arguing that move limits public discussion about a proposed solar project on town-owned Murdoch Farm property ahead of a June 25th vote. In a statement released this week, Emilio said residents need an opportunity to openly discuss and ask questions about the proposal, which would place a solar facility on a portion of the 188-acre property. She contends the decision to shut down comments comes at a time when public debate is most needed. According to Emilio, residents still lack key information about the proposal, including details regarding the request for proposal process, the size and components of the planned installation, and information on similar projects completed by the developer. She said she only received a copy of the proposed lease agreement this past weekend, despite requesting it through meetings, emails, and conversations. Emilio announced she will make herself available to receive questions and comments from residents both for and against the project. The statement comes the same day that the town of Pomfret announced it has disabled comments on official municipal Facebook posts. In a notice posted to the page, town officials said the change was made to maintain a respectful, constructive, and family-friendly digital environment. The town encouraged residents to attend public meetings, visit the First Selectman's office, or contact town boards and organizations directly with questions and concerns regarding municipal matters. In a larceny suspect located and arrested at the Sunny Discount Liquors in Putnam on Tuesday afternoon, according to state police. State police told WINY that on Tuesday, June 16th, troopers from Troop D responded to a report of a larceny in the area of School Street and Sunny Discount Liquors in Putnam. An individual appearing to be the operator of a U-Haul box truck was reportedly placed in handcuffs. State police says one individual has been taken into custody as a result of the investigation. Putnam Police Chief Chris Ferris said that the Putnam Police Department assisted state police in the investigation. WINY will provide more details when made available by authorities. WINY News Time 106. Now let's take a look at your WINY forecast with meteorologist Bill Jackelman. Today mostly sunny, high of 75 to 80. Today increasing cloudiness, late shower, high near 60. Tomorrow showers and thunderstorms. A few storms will be strong and severe. Breezy, high near 80. And tomorrow night mostly clear, low near 60. Here at Broadcast House, it is currently 79 degrees. That is the 1 o'clock report. I am Sydney Zagalella with WINY News.

We love playing your favorites back-to-back right now. Some Chainsmokers and Closer. Thank you for making us your workday soundtrack. Enjoy.

0: It is quickly becoming Taylor Swift's biggest hit of all time. That is The Fate of Ophelia. Now, Taylor, rumor has it, is getting married July 3rd in Madison Square Gardens to Travis Kelce, of course. But this could be a distraction. No one really knows, right? We've heard rumors that this is a leak to see who is the leak within the Swift camp. Or is it just a decoy to where she's going to get married somewhere else? But then it would make sense because of security reasons. I don't know. We're going to find out. By the end of July, we're pretty sure Travis and Taylor will be husband and wife. I'm Andrea Jackson. 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
3: Windham County Weather. The forecast for northeastern Connecticut, mostly sunny this afternoon, 75 to 80. Increasing clouds, late showers tonight, temperatures around 60. And tomorrow, showers and thunderstorms, a few storms strong to severe, breezy 80. Mostly sunny, 80 Friday, and sunny 75 Saturday. Sunny 75 to 80 on Sunday. 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
7: The forecast for northeastern Connecticut, mostly sunny this afternoon, 75 to 80. Increasing clouds, late showers tonight, temperatures around 60. And tomorrow, showers and thunderstorms, a few storms strong to severe, breezy 80. Mostly sunny, 80 Friday, and sunny 75 Saturday. Sunny 75 to 80 on Sunday. 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

0: So good. That is Hozier and Too Sweet, one of the biggest songs a couple summers ago, right? We always pick one song that we say is the song of the summer. Coming up, some Backstreet Boys and Miley Cyrus.
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1: AP News, I'm Ed Donahue. U.S. officials are releasing details of the deal agreed to with Iran. At the G7 summit, President Trump says he's confident a deal to end the war will be signed Friday.
2: We reached an agreement with Iran that achieves everything we set out to accomplish, everything and much more. Ending the current conflict, reopening the Strait of Hormuz, and preventing Iran from ever obtaining a nuclear weapon. That's what it was all about.
1: G7 leaders are backing the deal. Senate Minority Leader Chuck Schumer has doubts.
3: This is foreign policy by clown car, except it's dangerous. The Trump administration insists that this understanding will bring peace, but they refuse to release the text officially and then say we shouldn't give the memo too much weight because there are secret side negotiations that are more important.
1: New York's Gilgo Beach serial killer Rex Heuermann gets life in prison as victims' families addressed him in court.
4: Victim Jessica Taylor's cousin Jasmine Robinson said a million years isn't enough. Nothing will ever make this right. Melissa Bartholomew's sister Amanda Funderburg recounted how Heuermann called her to taunt her about sexually assaulting and killing her sister. I hope you suffer. Save me a spot in hell because I'll see you there. Heuermann, addressing the court in a low voice, said, I am responsible for all that was said in this room. The words I say have no meaning. The judge asking, are you at least a little sorry? The Long Island father, who had gone undetected for decades as the Gilgo Beach serial killer, nodded and appeared to mouth yes to the judge, who said, you are disgusting, a despicable man, if you are a man at all. Julie Walker, New York.
1: Georgia Republican legislative leaders have rejected Governor Brian Kemp's call for 2028 redistricting. This is AP News.
5: I am Sydney Zagalella with WINY News. A teenage girl has been charged after investigators linked her to multiple swatting incidents that prompted emergency responses and school disruptions in Killingly, according to Connecticut State Police. Police say the investigation began in and around March 2026 and involved the Connecticut Department of Emergency Services and Public Protection, the Killingly Police Department, and school district school resource officer. Authorities said the investigation focused on a series of swatting incidents in which false reports of serious emergencies are made to trigger large-scale law enforcement responses. The most recent incident connected to the juvenile occurred on June 8th. Police said investigators executed a search warrant for electronic devices and conducted witness interviews, ultimately identifying a 14-year-old female as the suspect. Police say the juvenile suspect was taken into custody on Tuesday, June 16th, where she was charged with falsely reporting a large-scale emergency, breach of peace in the second degree, and threatening first degree, intentionally causing an evacuation through a violent threat. The juvenile is scheduled to appear at Willimantic Juvenile Court on Thursday, June 18th. Swatting incidents have become a growing concern for schools and law enforcement agencies locally and nationwide, as false emergency reports can trigger large police responses, disrupt educational activities, and divert emergency resources from legitimate emergencies. A Killingly man has been arrested after police allege he deposited a fraudulent $9,600 check into his bank account and later withdrew more than $9,000 in cash before the check was returned unpaid, according to Killingly Police Department. According to an arrest warrant acquired by WINY, officers from the Killingly Police Department began an investigation on April 14th after Centerville Bank reported that a customer identified as 68-year-old Timothy St. Martin of Killingly had deposited a suspicious check and subsequently withdrawn funds from the account. Bank officials told police that St. Martin deposited a check on March 9th that purportedly originated from G. Ice Refrigeration LLC and was made payable to Timothy Martin rather than his full legal name. The bank later determined the check was fraudulent after it was flagged by fraud detection software. The following day, St. Martin withdrew $9,153 in cash from the Danielson branch, reportedly telling bank staff he had been advised by an attorney to remove the funds because he was filing for bankruptcy. The check was later returned unpaid, leaving the account overdrawn by more than $9,100, according to the affidavit. During an interview with police, St. Martin said he believed the check was compensation for damage to his truck from a motor vehicle accident that allegedly occurred more than 2 years earlier. He told investigators the check arrived unexpectedly in his mailbox without any accompanying letter. Police noted St. Martin admitted he was suspicious of the check and acknowledged that his name was misspelled on it. Investigators also alleged he initially denied endorsing the check before later admitting the signature on the back belonged to him. Based on the investigation, a warrant was issued for St. Martin's arrest, and on June 7th, he was located and taken into custody, where he was charged with larceny of third degree and forgery in the third degree. St. Martin was released on a $5,000 cash surety bond and appeared at Danielson Superior Court this morning at 10 a.m. WINY News Time, 206.
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5: Now it's time to take a look at your WINY forecast with meteorologist Bill Jackelman. Today, mostly sunny, high of 75 to 80. Tonight, increasing cloudiness, late shower, high near 60. And tomorrow, showers and thunderstorms. A few storms will be strong to severe, breezy, high near 80. The forest fire danger level for today is high, according to Connecticut Deep. Here at Broadcast House, it is currently 80 degrees. That is the 2 o'clock report. I am Sydney Zaglilla with WINY News. Now it's time to say good afternoon to Frankie Ashen.
8: Good afternoon, Sydney.
5: Good afternoon.
8: Good afternoon, everybody. It is our Wednesday afternoon show. It's hump day. Yeah. Some may say. Some may say. Folks, well, there's something in the air, and there's something in the air is that we're going to have a trio for today. Our intern extraordinaire, Emily Masterson, should be on the scene. And I'm excited to play a few games, talk a little talk, and enjoy our time together here during the afternoon show. Sydney, how are you doing today?
5: I'm doing pretty good. It's nice and sunny out. I went outside today after being freezing with the AC in my house, and it was like a warm hug. So I am in a very good mood today, and it's super nice outside, so I'm feeling good.
8: I feel that. And also, that's funny that you say that. I live with my gram. And she loves the house really, really hot during the winter and really, really cold during the summer. And I'm over here like, it's fine. I can bundle up.
5: Yeah.
8: It's fine. I can carry around a hand fan. It's fine. So I feel that in more ways than one.
5: Yeah. I get like cold really easily, but I also can get hot really easily, so I need that like middle ground balance.
8: I must be temperate. Did you know, so I found this to be really interesting. I read a study once where there was like a few sample sizes of like people in an office setting, and there was this trend of women always having like an office cardigan. Meanwhile, the men are wearing shorts and t-shirts, or like button up sort of, you know, short sleeve shirts. And apparently there is this thing where testosterone just makes your body like heat up faster.
5: Oh.
8: And estrogen doesn't have that same sort of like situation going on. So I just found that interesting. And it also makes me think like, what is the usual temperature setting for most office buildings? Yeah. And is it geared towards everyone or geared towards, you know?
9: That's interesting to think about.
8: So just you talking about, like, I must be temperate. I'm like, I feel that. I really feel that. And then, like, I don't know. I'm someone where it's like my appendages, like fingers, ears, that sort of thing gets really cold really easily.
9: Oh, my gosh.
8: Yes. Anyway, well, you've heard enough, folks, of us and our appendages. So what's going on in the newsroom today, Sydney?
9: Honestly, quite a few dim stories happening today.
8: I've been hearing.

0: Well, you know what? There's the balance, the WNY radio balance, where our afternoon show, I think, is going to be a fun one to sort of balance out these dim stories. That's very kind of you, of a way to put it, dim. So we'll start off with our question of the day recap. What's your zodiac sign? You know what was funny? The most responses I got, or who responded the most? What am I trying to say? I had a lot of Scorpios coming in to let me know that what they got going on, more so than any other sign, like extremely more so.
1: They are loud and proud. They Scorpios.
0: Exactly. So I'm like, come on, Scorpios, rise up, I should say. We have Facebook Marketplace Prices Right to play today. A This or That recap with a new This or That. We have an installment of What Would You Do?
1: Ooh.
0: A story pulled from the internet where it doesn't seem like there are, you know, a black and white answer to this story. It's a little bit of the gray area, and it asks you, what do you think you would do if you were put in this position? We have some national holidays to celebrate together and a new question of the day, but that's what we got going on over here for the afternoon show. Sydney, any words of wisdom for our friends listening at home?
1: Yes. So between our talks from yesterday about being more neighborly and some of the stories I have running for today, my word of wisdom is to speak more kindly to your neighbors.
0: Simply.
1: There's a lot of, you know, back and forth, whether it's like in the town governments or like just on the local level between residents, and just a lot of things going on where I feel like we could all just use a bit more kindness and empathy in our lives towards one another.
0: Truly. When I worked at the Capital Region Council of Governments in municipal services and regional planning, there was this idea of civility as like a planning aspect for town planning and that sort of thing, like how to make environments more, more inviting for civility. So folks, look into that if you need a little bit of inspiration. But I like those words of wisdom. Speak kindly and with intention.
1: Yes.
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0: The forecast for northeastern Connecticut, mostly sunny this afternoon, 75 to 80. Clouds come in tonight, a late shower possible, 60. Showers, thunderstorms tomorrow. A few storms will be strong to severe, breezy near 80. Mostly sunny, 80 Friday, and sunshine, 75 Saturday. Sunny, 75 to 80 Sunday, and partly sunny with afternoon showers Monday, low 70s. Mostly sunny, 75 to 80 on Tuesday. This is WINY meteorologist Bill Jackman.
1: It is currently 80 degrees here at Broadcast House.
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1: I am Sydney Zagalella with WINY News. Day Kimball Health was proud to announce that Anthony Cipolo, Assistant Medical Director for Day Kimball Health's Hospitalist Program, has been honored with the 2026 Connecticut Hospital Association Healthcare Heroes Award. The 2026 CHA Healthcare Heroes Award celebrates and recognizes the invaluable contributions of exceptional healthcare workers, both to their field and to the community at large. This year, CHA presented the award to a cohort of heroes from hospitals across the state. For nearly a decade, Cipolo has provided care to patients across northeastern Connecticut while serving as a physician leader at Day Kimball Hospital. He joined the organization in 1988 and cared for patients through his Woodstock-based practice before transitioning to the hospitalist program, where he now serves as assistant medical director of that program. A Webster woman was arrested for aggravated assault and battery after stabbing in Webster last Friday, according to the Webster Police Department. On Friday, June 12th, at approximately 1:22 a.m., Webster police officers assigned to the overnight shift responded to an apartment at 24 Mechanic Street for an anonymous report of a woman hitting her boyfriend with a hammer. Upon arriving, officers heard a disturbance taking place within the apartment and made contact with a man and woman inside. The woman, identified as 30-year-old Rachel Moore McNeil of Webster, stated there was no fight happening. However, upon speaking with the man, it was determined that a fight did occur and Moore McNeil struck him in the head and back multiple times with a hammer. The man had several lacerations and other injuries consistent with what he reported to officers. Additionally, it was discovered that Moore McNeil stabbed the victim a week prior, causing severe lacerations. After completing their investigation, officers went to place Moore McNeil under arrest. As officers attempted to handcuff her, Moore McNeil began to resist arresting, resulting in officers having to take her to the ground in order to safely secure her in handcuffs. After a brief struggle, Moore McNeil was placed under arrest. The victim would subsequently be treated by Webster EMS and transported to UMass University for his injuries. Moore McNeil was arrested for one count of assault and battery on a family household member, two counts of assault and battery with a dangerous weapon, one count of assault to maim, and one count of resisting arrest. Moore McNeil was arraigned at the Dudley District Court on Friday, June 12th. And Pomfret Selectman Martha Emilio is criticizing the town's recent decision to disable comments on its official Facebook page, arguing the move limits public discussion about a proposed solar project on town-owned Murdoch Farm property ahead of a June 25th vote. In a statement released this week, Emilio said residents need an opportunity to openly discuss and ask questions about the proposal, which would place a solar facility on a portion of the 188-acre property. She contends the decision to shut down comments comes at a time when public debate is most needed. According to Emilio, residents still lack key information about the proposal, including details regarding the request for proposals process, the size and components of the planned installation, and information on similar projects completed by the developer. She said she only received a copy of the proposed lease agreement this past weekend despite requesting it through meetings, emails, and conversations. Emilia announced she will make herself available to receive questions and comments from residents both for and against the project. The statement comes the same day that the town of Pomfret announced it had to disable comments on official municipal Facebook posts. In a notice posted to the page, town officials said the change was made to maintain a respectful, constructive, and family-friendly digital environment. The town encouraged residents to attend public meetings, visit the First Selectman's office, or contact town boards and organizations directly with questions and concerns regarding municipal matters. A larceny suspect was located and arrested at the Sunny Discount Liquors in Putnam on Tuesday afternoon, according to Connecticut State Police. State police told WINY that on Tuesday, June 16th, troopers from Troop D responded to a report of a larceny in the area of School Street and Sunny Discount Liquors in Putnam. An individual appearing to be the operator of a U-Haul box truck was reportedly placed in handcuffs. State police says one individual has been taken into custody as a result of the investigation. Putnam Police Chief Chris Ferris said the Putnam Police Department assisted state police in the investigation. WINY will provide more details when made available by authorities. WINY News Time, 2:36.
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1: Now it's time to take a look at your WINY forecast with meteorologist Bill Jackelman. Today, mostly sunny, high of 75 to 80. Tonight, increasing cloudiness, late shower, high near 60. And tomorrow, showers and thunderstorms. A few storms will be strong to severe, breezy, high near 80. The forest fire danger level for today is high, according to Connecticut Deep. And here at Broadcast House, it is currently 82 degrees. That is the 2:30 report. I am Sydney Zagalala with WINY News. Now back to Frankie and Emily.
3: Welcome back, Sydney.
1: Hello.
3: Welcome back, listeners. And hello, Emily Masterson.
4: Hello.
3: How are you doing? We haven't seen you in a bit. School's almost over.
4: For me, it is over. I am choosing, I hope that none of my teachers are listening, but I am choosing not to go tomorrow because grades close today. So why should I even be there?
3: It makes sense.
4: I don't know. Maybe if I'm feeling like enjoying some school lunch tomorrow, I will go. I find that to be very unlikely. But just in case.
3: You'll keep the door open and see what happens.
4: Yeah. I woke up this morning and my mom was not even awake and I look at her and I'm like, I'm not going tomorrow. I'm just telling you this now.
3: Run.
1: Yeah. If I had to choose one thing I missed from high school, it would probably be high school lunches. Like having, not even just like the lunches themselves, but like just being able to have a time with all my friends in school for like a half hour, hour.
3: Yes.
1: And then, you know, I don't know how it is where you go to school, but like I went to Killingly and there was always like a bunch of different kinds of food you could get each day. And I just miss that so much.
4: This school, we do have that here. I think we have like three options and then they have like little already made lunches too. I remember at my school in Arizona, we had like multiple different like stations too, but it was because it was a bigger school though. But I have a love-hate relationship with the lunch food. Sometimes it's good, sometimes it's like
3: diabolical.
4: I
3: remember the most really enjoying pulling like 2, 3, 4 tables together with a bunch of marching band and theater kids and choir kids, like being annoying but feeling like we were at like the Last Supper type deal. There is something joyous about that. So it's kind of like what you had mentioned this morning and what we were talking about yesterday, Sydney, like being more neighborly, being more communal. And I wish we had more like adult, all right, go eat together in this setting. But I mean, we're all at work and I don't know. There's
1: adulting.
3: Just something here. There's something here, perhaps. But Emily, it is good to have you here.
4: Yes.
3: We are going to start off with a question of the day recap. What's your zodiac sign? I am a Capricorn. Carrie and Karen are also Capricorns. Gary's a Scorpio. And Sydney is a Virgo. So we are very powerfully Earth sign up in here with one water sign that's just a classic. What do you think, Emily? What's your sign?
4: I am a Leo, so fire sign.
3: Ooh. We got fire, water, earth. Where are the air signs at?
1: Right?
3: Which is funny because in the realm of astrology, air signs usually have a lot to do with like communication and forward-facing jobs and charisma, that sort of thing. So that's intriguing. But folks, let's see how our WINY listeners shore up for their zodiac signs. Lynn, she shares right off the bat, my millennial brain just started jamming out. That's right. Urology. Remember filling out those teen magazines having to do with like the, or filling out those quizzes in those teen magazines and having like a horoscope each issue? I miss that. I mean, they're still doing it, but I miss it. The time that I spent doing that as a child, I should say. Lynn says, I'm a Pi Day baby, 314, making me a Pisces, but my sun and moon signs are Taurus and Sagittarius. I thought that was interesting because my mom was a Taurus and my dad is the last day of Sagittarius. That reminds me, Sydney, you had mentioned that you once knew your signs, but you'd have to look your, you know, sun, moon rising, those other signs, but you'd have to look into it. Did you get a chance to yesterday?
5: I haven't yet.
3: That's totally fine.
5: Will eventually get back to you, Frankie, on that, because yes. I am very intrigued.
3: Yes, no pressure. I'm just curious. Have you ever looked at your own birth chart, Emily, where it shows all you those know, different signs?
4: I was definitely at one point. I was very into the astrology for a really long time, mm-hmm. but that was much a middle school thing that I don't know. I still find it very interesting, but I haven't gone into it as much.
3: Got you. Okay. Well, when with me on the prowl, we can figure that out today even. Sarah says, I'm a Leo sun with a Scorpio moon and an Aries rising. And for folks that are like, what? It is all having to do with where the planets were in alignment with the constellation whenever you were born. The moon sign has to deal with like how you deal with emotions and, you know, what is the you underneath all of these layers. The rising sign has to deal with how you present yourself to folks who don't know you. So it might be the sign people guessed based off of your behavior, but isn't really the whole truth of you. So it's like saying in my life, I'm going to follow like Leo archetypes. I'll process my emotions with like Scorpio attitudes. And people think I might be impulsive and youthful because I have an Aries rising. So that's a few little things that folks might get from your birth chart. Steven says scales of justice. So I must believe he's a Libra. But I was about to say, ooh, okay, Steven, it's true though. Heather says, go Capricorns. Thank you. Nick says, big stubborn bull here. I'm a Taurus.
4: Ooh.
3: Susan, Michelle, and Paula say that I'm with Gary O. I'm a Scorpio. Oh, Gary O, Scorpio.
5: Yeah.
3: There's something here. There's something, Gary. If you're listening, there's something here. And then Jonathan shares something that I feel a lot of folks have to say about astrology. He says, red flag. Hey, you know what? I understand. But give me that birth chart. I'll tell you what's a red flag. What's your zodiac sign? Great responses, everybody. Up next, we have Facebook Marketplace Price is Right, a Price is Right type game. It'll be a lot of fun. And I just find it interesting kind of counting out how many people responded. And we have a lot of Scorpios and Libras who responded for what's your zodiac sign. So what could it all mean? All right. Stay tuned. We got a good show for you. We're rocking with you because you're rocking with us on WINY 1350
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0: The forecast for northeastern Connecticut, mostly sunny this afternoon, 75 to 80. Clouds come in tonight, a late shower possible, 60 showers, thunderstorms tomorrow. A few storms will be strong to severe, breezy near 80. Mostly sunny 80 Friday and sunshine 75 Saturday. Sunny 75 to 80 Sunday and partly sunny with afternoon showers Monday, low 70s. Mostly sunny 75 to 80 on Tuesday. This is WINY meteorologist Bill Jackman.
1: It is currently 82 degrees here at Broadcast House.
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1: AP News. I'm Ed Donahue. The public is finally getting details of a draft agreement between the U.S. and Iran after days of secrecy. The AP Sagar Magani has the story.
2: Senior U.S. officials have read the Memorandum of Understanding to reporters. It includes a new minimum standard for diluting Iran's highly enriched uranium and waiving some U.S. sanctions on Tehran once a deal is signed. Washington's draft also includes toll-free passage of the Strait of Hormuz, but only for 60 days, leaving open the possibility of future fees. In France, President Trump says it could be signed in the next 2 days, but
3: crazy things happen with deals.
2: Iran is suggesting both presidents might do a signing ceremony, which would be a major step for nations who severed diplomatic ties 46 years ago. President Trump says if Iran does not live up to the agreement,
3: we're going to bomb the hell out of them.
2: Sagar Magani, Washington.
1: President Trump is trying to stop the confirmation process for his own nominee to head the nation's intelligence agencies, Clayton. It upends Senate efforts to renew a crucial surveillance program that expired last week. This is Virginia Democrat Mark Warner.
4: This is a careless White House, a president that is treating our national security with complete disdain and acting at a level of recklessness that puts Americans at risk.
1: A judge in New York says Luigi Mangione plans to assert a psychiatric defense at his state murder trial, claiming he suffered from extreme emotional disturbance when he shot and killed UnitedHealthcare CEO Brian Thompson. It could mean less prison time for Mangione if he is convicted. New chair Kevin Warsh says the Federal Reserve is keeping a key interest rate unchanged.
5: Persistently high prices are a burden for the American people. But the recent past need not be prologue.
1: This is AP News.
6: I am Sydney Zagalala with WINY News, brought to you by the Burns Insurance Agency in Dayville and Norwich. A teenage girl has been charged after investigators linked her to multiple swatting incidents that prompted emergency responses and school disruptions in Killingly, according to Connecticut State Police. Police say the investigation began in and around March 2026 and involved the Connecticut Department of Emergency Services and Public Protection, the Killingly Police Department, and the school's district school resource officer. Authorities said the investigation focused on a series of swatting incidents in which false reports of serious emergencies are made to trigger large-scale law enforcement responses. The most recent incident connected to the juvenile occurred on June 8th. Police say investigators executed a search warrant for electronic devices and conducted witness interviews, ultimately identifying a 14-year-old female as the suspect. Police say the juvenile suspect was taken into custody on Tuesday, June 16th, where she was charged with falsely reporting a large-scale emergency, breach of peace in the second degree, and threatening in the first degree, intentionally causing an evacuation through a violent threat. The juvenile is scheduled to appear at Willimantic Juvenile Court on Thursday, June 18th. Swatting incidents have become a growing concern for schools and law enforcement agencies locally and nationwide, as false emergency reports can trigger large police responses, disrupt educational activities, and divert emergency resources from legitimate emergencies. A Killingly man has been arrested after police allege he deposited a fraudulent $9,600 check into his bank account and later withdrew more than $9,000 in cash before the check was returned unpaid, according to Killingly Police Department. According to an arrest warrant acquired by WINY, officers from the Killingly Police Department began an investigation on April 14th after Centralville Bank reported that a customer, identified as 68-year-old Timothy St. Martin of Killingly, had deposited a suspicious check and subsequently withdrawn funds from the account. Bank officials told police that St. Martin deposited a check on March 9th that fortuitously originated from G. Ice Refrigeration LLC and was made payable to Timothy Martin rather than his full legal name. The bank later determined the check was fraudulent after it was flagged by fraud detection software. The following day, St. Martin withdrew $9,153 in cash from the Danielson branch, reportedly telling bank staff he had been advised by an attorney to remove the funds because he was filing for bankruptcy. The check was later returned unpaid, leaving the account overdrawn by more than $9,100, according to the affidavit. During an interview with police, St. Martin said he believed the check was compensation for damage to his truck from a motor vehicle accident that had allegedly occurred more than 2 years earlier. He told investigators the check arrived unexpectedly in his mailbox without any accompanying letter. Police noted St. Martin admitted he was suspicious of the check and acknowledged that his name was misspelled on it. Investigators also alleged he initially denied endorsing the check before later admitting the signature on the back belonged to him. Based on the investigation, a warrant was issued for St. Martin's arrest, and on June 7th, he was located and taken into custody, where he was charged with larceny in the third degree and forgery in the third degree. St. Martin was released on a $5,000 cash surety bond and has appeared at Danielson Superior Court as of this morning at 10 a.m. WINY News Time, 306.

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0: Now let's take a look at your WINY forecast with meteorologist Bill Jackman. Today, mostly sunny, high of 75 to 80. Tonight, increasing cloudiness, late shower, high near 60. And tomorrow, showers and thunderstorms. A few storms will be strong to severe, breezy, high near 80. The forest fire danger level for today is high, according to Connecticut Deep. And here at Broadcast House, it is currently 82 degrees. That is the 3 o'clock report brought to you by the Burns Insurance Agency in Dayville and Norwich. I am Sydney Zagalella with WINY News. Now back to Frankie and Emily.
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1: Welcome back, listeners. It is time now for our Facebook Marketplace Price is Right game. And what this means is I have three different listings from the Facebook Marketplace. I'll give you the title and the description, and it's up to you, Sydney and Emily, to tell me how much is this listing worth to you. I'll give you a little bit of information on what it looks like as well, as long as the description isn't so descriptive. But let's go down the line. Price is Right rules. Go ahead and give me a price just under or the actual price of the item, and you shall win $3,000 in Monopoly money, or maybe some coins. I found a penny on the floor the other day, so maybe you guys can win that too. Let's see. So our first listing starts as Boobah blue furry plush toy dances and talks.
2: Wow.
3: Could Are this both possibly of you... be what I am staring at on the computer screen?
1: I was going to say, I have a feeling that you, Emily, would not quite know what a booba is. Are you familiar?
3: You would be right. I do not know.
1: Do you happen to know what a booba is,
4: do.
1: Sydney? Oh, thank you. Thank you. God. So boobas are from a kids' TV show similar to the Teletubbies, except they... I kind of like the booba vibe better than Teletubbies.
4: Really?
1: The Teletubbies are kind of scary
4: to
1: me.
4: They are a little creepy.
1: Now, Boobas, they are also creepy with their big old eyes,
4: yes.
1: But there's something so rotund and round and furry about them that brings me joy. So, think about the image of a Boobah. Vibrant blue furry plush toy with a smooth plastic head and large brown eyes. It has small blue arms and feet. And in this posting, they add a video of them stepping on the foot or pressing down the foot of this little Boobah, and it sings and it dances. So there's something for everybody in there. Musical lover, Boobah lover, kids TV lover. We got it. How much is a Boobah blue furry plush toy dances and talks to you, Sydney?
0: Vintage. It can't be. I'm going to go, just because it's vintage, I'm going to go like $100.
1: Very nice. I like your thoughtfulness, Sydney. Emily, how much would you pay for this Boobah?
3: I was going to say like 15.
1: 15. Okay. We have a wide swath between 15 and 100. And you know what? If you kind of got in the middle, you would get a Boobah blue furry plush toy for $50.
0: Wow.
1: Only $50. And I
3: so
1: just...
3: How big are they exactly? Like the size that it is right now or...
1: You know
3: larger.
1: What? Actually, yeah. So I would say, like, the Boobah toy itself is probably, like, under 12 inches, I want to say. Like, within that range, pretty rotund little guy. So, listen, for

0: ears. Pictured, a 4x6 inch sculpture made of clay. There's fine details. It's a cute little rat face. Like, it's a cute sculpture. But you know what? He lost the tip of his tail, so it can depreciate in value pretty powerfully. How much would you pay for a superb rat sculpture? Not just excellent, Emily. Superb.
1: $35.
0: $35. That'll do. What do you think, Sydney?
2: Because it lost part of its tail, I'm going to say 20.
0: 20. Sydney, you are closer. It's $25. Only a quarter of a hundred for a superb rat sculpture. And it has a vibe to it. Like, it's a 70s sculpture. It feels kind of haunted, the way that the eyes are like darker than the rest of the body, but it doesn't look like they put paint on it. There's something about it. Folks, go look up that superb rat sculpture. And finally, our third listing, it's a prison toilet / lavatory.
2: Oh.
0: So people just can sell those. I didn't realize.
1: I didn't know we just had access.
0: I didn't know we had access to anything like that. But you know what? Someone does, and they're willing to give it to you for a very fair price. Only one left, they say. This is a stainless steel toilet lavatory combination unit from a security or correctional facility setting. It is designed for space-saving efficiency and is highly vandal-resistant. So it's giving, like, this person is like, don't you want an outdoor prison toilet in your place of business?
1: Only one left, so you had multiple?
0: yes. Only one. They had multiple, and they're ready to give this to deserving people who will take care of these precious, precious toilets.
1: I'm confused where you get one, let alone many.
0: yes. So, you know what? Actually, with the way that you're speaking, it seems like it's hard to come by. I might need to dish out plenty for this lavatory. What do you think, Sydney? How much would you pay for a prison toilet?
2: I know it's going to be less than a normal toilet, so I'm going to say like $150.
1: I don't know how much a normal toilet would cost, so I'm going to say $90.
0: So toilets are pretty expensive when it comes down to it. And this one in particular is even more so. For $500, you can enjoy your very own prison toilet. Where would you install it, Sydney?
2: If I had to install it somewhere, probably like... probably like outside.
0: That's what I'm
2: like in a shed or something.
0: But the way they said highly vandal resistant is like, you're imagining me putting this outside.
2: Yes.
0: Or you're imagining me putting this at a place of business.
2: Like a bar or
0: like,
2: something.
0: Ooh, that could true, be. True. But also, wait a minute, vandal resistant. Who's stealing this person's toilets? Like, this is a broken...
1: Well, maybe he knows because that is how he got his toilets.
0: Ooh, the way that this is a vandal being like this, I did a lot of work to get this toilet. So, hey.
1: You know, in the house I grew up in, we had a toilet in our front yard and we grew plants out of it.
2: Oh.
0: Wait, that rocks. I feel like that's so cool. A sitcom type household. That's the quirky family over there.
1: I remember when I started riding the bus. This is so off topic, but when I started riding my house was called the toilet house.
0: Dang it. Not the beautiful flowers out of the toilet house. Yeah. There's more to the toilet.
1: It's surrounded by my mom's beautiful rose bush, and you're not absorbing the beauty in it.
0: Do you have photographs of such a thing? Because, by golly.
1: I will have to get back to you on that next week. My mom might.
0: Yes! A little toilet planter. Now, that is eco-friendly. You know, like, instead of just being like, let me throw all this ceramic somewhere.
1: We grew plants.
0: Exactly. I'm inspired. Folks, that is our Facebook Marketplace prices. Right, a little boobah for $50, a superb rat sculpture for $25, and a prison toilet for $500. I mean, put those all together, and we're ready for Father's Day. All right, we have a This or That recap coming up with a new This or That. We're rocking with you because you're rocking with us on WINY 1350
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0: The forecast for northeastern Connecticut, mostly sunny this afternoon, 75 to 80. Clouds come in tonight, a late shower possible, 60 showers, thunderstorms tomorrow. A few storms will be strong to severe, breezy near 80. Mostly sunny 80 Friday and sunshine 75 Saturday. Sunny 75 to 80 Sunday and partly sunny with afternoon showers Monday, low 70s. Mostly sunny 75 to 80 on Tuesday. This is WINY meteorologist Bill Jackman.
1: It is currently 81 degrees here at Broadcast House.
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1: I am Cindy Zagalella with WINY News. Dave Kimball Health was proud to announce that Anthony Cifolo, Assistant Medical Director for Dave Kimball Health's hospital program, has been honored with the 2026 Hospital Association Healthcare Heroes Award. The 2026 CHA Healthcare Heroes Award celebrates and recognizes invaluable contributions of exceptional healthcare workers, both to their field and to the community at large. This year, CHA presented the award to a cohort of heroes from hospitals across the state. For nearly four decades, Cifolo has provided care to patients across northeastern Connecticut while serving as a physician leader at Dave Kimball Hospital. He joined the organization in 1988 and cared for patients through his Woodstock-based practice before transitioning to the hospitalist program, where he now serves as assistant medical director of that program. A Webster woman was arrested for aggravated assault and battery after a stabbing in Webster last Friday, according to Webster Police Department. On Friday, June 12th, at approximately 1:22 a.m., Webster police officers assigned to the overnight shift responded to an apartment at 24 Mechanic Street for an anonymous report of a woman hitting her boyfriend with a hammer. Upon arriving, officers heard a disturbance taking place within the apartment and made contact with a man and woman inside. The woman, identified as 30-year-old Rachel Moore McNeil of Webster, stated there was no fight happening. However, upon speaking with the man, it was determined that a fight did occur, and Moore McNeil struck him in the head and back multiple times with a hammer. The man had several lacerations and other injuries consistent with what he reported to officers. Additionally, it was discovered that Moore McNeil stabbed the victim a week prior, causing severe lacerations. After completing their investigation, officers went to place Moore McNeil under arrest. As officers attempted to handcuff her, Moore McNeil began to resist arrest, resulting in officers having to take her to the ground in order to safely secure her in handcuffs. After a brief struggle, Moore McNeil was placed under arrest. The victim would subsequently be treated by Webster EMS and transported to UMass University for his injuries. Moore McNeil was arrested for one count of assault and battery on a family and household member, two counts of assault and battery with a dangerous weapon, one count of assault to maim, and one count of resisting arrest. Moore McNeil was arraigned at the Dudley District Court on Friday, June 12th. Pomfret Selectman Martha Emilio is criticizing the town's recent decision to disable comments on its official Facebook page, arguing the move limits public discussion about a proposed solar project on town-owned Murdoch Farm property ahead of a June 25th vote. In a statement released this week, Emilio said residents need an opportunity to openly discuss and ask questions about the proposal, which would place a solar facility on a portion of the 188-acre property. She contends the decision to shut down comments comes at a time when public debate is most needed. According to Emilio, residents still lack key information about the proposal, including details regarding the request for proposals process, the size and components of the planned installation, and information on similar projects completed by the developer. She said she only received a copy of the proposed lease agreement this past weekend, despite requesting it through meetings, emails, and conversations. Emilio announced she will make herself available to receive questions and comments from residents both for and against the project. The statement comes the same day that the town of Pomfret announced it had disabled comments on official municipal Facebook posts. In a notice posted to the page, town officials said the change was made to maintain a respectful, constructive, and family-friendly digital environment. The town encourages residents to attend public meetings, visit the First Selectman's office, or contact town boards and organizations directly with questions and concerns regarding municipal matters. A larceny suspect was located and arrested at the Sunny Discount Liquors in Putnam on Tuesday afternoon, according to Connecticut State Police. State Police told WINY that on Tuesday, June 16th, troopers from Troop D responded to a report of a larceny in the area of School Street and Sunny Discount Liquors in Putnam. An individual appearing to be the operator of a U-Haul box truck was reportedly placed in handcuffs. State Police says one individual has been taken into custody as a result of the investigation. Putnam Police Chief Chris Ferris says the Putnam Police Department assisted state police in the investigation. WYNY will provide more details when made available by authorities. WYNY News Time, 3:36.
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1: Now it's time to take a look at your WYNY forecast with meteorologist Bill Jackelman. Today mostly sunny, high of 75 to 80. Tonight increasing cloudiness, late shower, high near 60. And tomorrow showers and thunderstorms. A few storms will be strong to severe, breezy with high near 80. And here at Broadcast House, it is currently 82 degrees. That is the 3:30 report. I am Sydney Zaglella with WINY News. 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
1: Hello.
3: Welcome back, listeners. We have a This or That recap. It is subtitles or dubbed. And I feel like this is relatable for a lot of anime fans out there, but also with the rise of people really getting into like Korean dramas and other different language shows and films, that we see now that people are actually dubbing over these foreign language films and TV through using all sorts of different languages. So English, yeah. German, French, all that sort of thing. Or they get to use subtitles. And Sydney and I, we both believe subtitles are the way. You kind of lose out, I think, on some of the different, like the little tidbits that, yeah, you might not get from the dub. You'll see more of the workings, more of the emotion for subtitled folks. So what do you think, Emily, subtitles or dubbed?
4: I definitely watch it either way, but I would have to agree. I feel like you do get a lot more out of it. You get to sense their emotions a little bit more, and I feel like you pay attention more when you have to like actually look to understand, mm-hmm, what, yeah, you're watching. So I agree 100%.
1: And after a while, I feel like it, like even though you're reading subtitles, it doesn't feel like you're reading them. It's just kind of like instinctual, it's automatic. So it doesn't, yes, feel like it's like a chore, you know?
3: Yes, it becomes part of the experience as well as like listening to the sort of the language, the actual original audio, and then kind of being able to piece together what is actually being emphasized based on that emotion and based on what you're reading. It's a little reading comprehension is up in there for subtitle users. Let's get into it. What do our listeners have to say? Andrea says subtitles, they're inherently a more accurate translation than the dubbing. And I think that's true. There used to be an anime that I would watch. I can't remember what it was, but it, even down to like really important story beats, were reinterpreted into something else. So when I would like go online and be like looking for the forums that are talking about this anime and trying to relate with people, it would be like, oh, we watch different shows. Cool. So I feel that, Andrea. Christine says, I'd rather have subtitles. I use them for all my movies anyway. I watch late at night while others are sleeping, so I need to keep those murder movies low. Christine.
1: Fair.
3: I was going to say fair. Christine, I got you. You do not want folks waking up to the killer. Kate says, or no, I want both at once, always. And Natalie also sort of like piggybacks on that and says, dubbed and subtitles because my brain is bad at audio processing. I relate to that. Yeah. I relate to that because I'm the same way, even, you know, with movies and film and movies and TV that are English audio, I still need the subtitles. It's like I'm not even watching it without the subtitles. Yeah. I don't know. Is that, you know what? That is a question. English audio, do you use subtitles or are you like, I want to see the whole screen type deal?
4: I used to not use subtitles, but then I just started one day and I couldn't stop because it's just so much better. Like if you miss a word or a sentence, to look back. You know.
3: Yes, and I'm watching Interview with the Vampire season 3 right now. It's following like a French dude as the protagonist, so he says things and I'm like, in English, and I'm kind of like, sure.
4: Right.
3: Sure, Jan. Let me rewind and read the subtitle again. Emily, are you the type to use subtitles with English audio?
4: Yeah, I like it. I do like to know if I miss anything or just, I don't know, it's just nice to have it there because it can't hurt.
3: Yes, exactly. I had a friend, though, that's very much like, I'm trying to see all of the picture and the subtitles as like a block of text distracts me. And I'm like, I mean, distract or gives you more information to go off of? We'll never know. Ernest says, it depends on the quality of the dub. If the dub is subpar, then go with the sub. It makes fast dialogue a bit of a challenge at times, however. Lisa, Sydney's mom, says, subtitles for sure. Dubbed sometimes seems wonky. But Cabke Girls, C-A-B-K-E, is
4: no
3: that?
4: No idea.
3: Okay. Was dubbed, and that was really good, in my opinion. C-A-B-K-E. That feels sort of like Slavic? Polish?
4: I'll have to... She watches a lot of shows I can't keep up.
3: Yes. I'll have to investigate. Okay. Tastemaker. Julie says she loves listening to different languages, so she would almost always choose to listen to the O-G. Exactly. And yeah, most of the time folks are down for the subtitles. I mean, I wish there were better, maybe like more funding for a more like comprehensive dubbing situation for some of these like not English audio pieces of media, but right now we're in limbo. Right now we're in you know what's gonna happen? AI is gonna come and start like you know, taking over those sorts of...
4: No.
3: I don't know. I'm feeling it in my bones.
4: No.
3: Emily and I were just talking about,
4: you're
3: like...
4: jinxing it.
3: I know. We were just talking about, like, AI and, like, certain commercials making you want to, like, not buy the product.
4: Yeah, I just am personally turned off by anything involving, like, AI commercials.
3: Absolutely.
4: Or anything like that.
3: Absolutely. There's something about it where it's like you didn't even care enough to... Like,
4: yeah, you
3: try
4: didn't
3: for a
4: care
3: product.
4: Enough to make an effort for us to enjoy your commercial. Yeah. Why would I care enough to purchase your product?
3: Yes.
4: Or it seems just dystopian to me. I did something about it.
3: I agree. It's like, okay, let me go ahead and spend 37 bottles of water and someone's air quality to ask Claude if I should have salmon for dinner tonight or not. No! Anyway. Let me get off this box. Let me get off this box. Our new this or that. Would you rather do a movie marathon or would you rather binge watch TV?
4: Ooh.
3: What do you think, Sydney?
4: Probably binge watch TV because I feel like I do that the most often. But then there are like just little kicks I'll have every now and then with movies. But for the most part, I would just do TV shows.
3: I feel you. What was the last Gilmore Girls?
4: Probably Gilmore Girls, but The Boys has been a close second.
3: It's just a wild show.
4: That and also The Testaments, the sequel to The Handmaid's Tale.
3: Ooh,
4: it's a really
3: a
4: good
3: sequel.
4: Show.
3: Yeah. I was already like messed up watching the first one. So
4: yeah, it's really well written and it's also based off of the second book. So I've been binge watching that as well.
3: I'm literally writing that down right
4: yeah,
3: now. I'm like, I didn't know that was a thing. And what do you think, Emily?
4: I am a movie watcher all the time. You just said the word. I completely forgot it.
3: Marathons?
4: Yes, movie marathons.
3: Mm-hmm.
4: Sorry.
3: No, don't worry.
4: I'm like going in and out of my brain today.
3: Hey, it's your last day of school. You need to recalibrate for the mm-hmm. summer.
4: Yes.
3: I understand. I love a good movie marathon. It's weird. Because what I'm about to say sounds so like contradictory, but like I'm able to kind of like clock in and sit for a movie because I know that like a whole storyline is going to be covered in like 2 hours, an hour 30, 2 hours and 30 minutes. Meanwhile, for TV shows, there's going to be a moment where like if it's ongoing, I'll have to stop. Or there's going to be a moment where
5: like there's going to be a cliffhanger at the end of the season, and then I'm like, oh, but if I want to see the whole storyline.
4: They do
5: that
4: with movies, like a collection or something, and they leave it with like a little, so you, I don't know,
5: it,
4: little
5: cliffhanger. Yeah. I was going to say, there's some movie franchises that are like just making movies to have openings to make other movies. Like Marvel is kind of like
6: Fast and Furious too.
5: Yes, where I'm just like, oh, okay, thank you. If you tried something new, that would be okay too. That would be okay too. So we got two for movie marathons and one for binge watching TV. I'm curious, folks, which one calls to you a little bit more? I'll post that up on our Facebook page very soon. But in the meantime, we're rocking with you because you're rocking with us on WINY 1350
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0: The forecast for northeastern Connecticut, mostly sunny this afternoon, 75 to 80. Clouds come in tonight, a late shower possible, 60. Showers, thunderstorms tomorrow. A few storms will be strong to severe, breezy near 80. Mostly sunny 80 Friday and sunshine 75 Saturday. Sunny 75 to 80 Sunday and partly sunny with afternoon showers Monday, low 70s. Mostly sunny 75 to 80 on Tuesday. This is WINY meteorologist Bill Jackman.
1: It is currently 80 degrees here at Broadcast House.
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1: A memorandum of understanding to be signed Friday by the U.S. and Iran calls for Tehran to be at minimum dilute its enriched uranium and would waive but not permanently end sanctions. The deal would also open the Strait of Hormuz toll-free for 2 months. At the G7 summit, President Trump says Iran knows what's at stake.
2: If they don't honor that, we'll probably go back to bombing them until they honor it. You know, it's amazing what bombs can do.
1: A Senate panel abruptly postponed a confirmation hearing for National Intelligence Director nominee Jay Clayton. The AP Sagar Magani reports President Trump is ordering him not to appear.
3: The president says he's delaying Clayton's nomination in a bid to force Congress into moving on a voter ID bill.
4: It's not a lot. The Save America Act.
5: Trump's taking America's national security hostage.
3: Top Senate Democrat Chuck Schumer and Connecticut's Richard Blumenthal say the president sending adversaries a clear message.
6: That we don't take intelligence seriously.
3: The delay dashes hopes for Congress moving fast to renew a vital surveillance program that expired last week amid bipartisan anger over the president naming federal housing chief Bill Pulte acting DNI, a job he says Pulte will keep for now. Sagar Magani, Washington.
1: In Kevin Warsh's first Federal Reserve meeting, the central bank decided to keep a key interest rate unchanged, but almost half the policymakers said they could support a rate hike later this year. Warsh says he's developing task forces to make changes in how the central bank does its work.
7: A Federal Reserve that is clear-eyed about its mission, fit for purpose, and focused on the future.
1: Stocks move sharply lower at the close. Military officials identified all 8 people killed in this week's fiery crash of a B-52 during a test flight at Edwards Air Force Base in California. This is AP News.
8: I am Sydney Zagalella with WINY News. A Griswold man has been sentenced to serve 4 years in prison after being arrested last February in relation to a 2024 accident that took the life of an unborn child in Killingly, according to court officials. Court officials told WINY that now 26-year-old Eric LeBlanc, who was 24 at the time of the incident and 25 at the time of the arrest, has been sentenced to 10 years in prison, suspended after 4 years, followed by 5 years of probation. The sentencing came after LeBlanc was arrested on February 26th of 2025 after an investigation into an accident on February 26th of 2024, exactly 1 year prior to his arrest. Police said a vehicle being operated by LeBlanc struck the rear of a vehicle being operated by a then 25-year-old woman from Coventry on Waregon Road in Killingly, causing the woman's vehicle to travel off of the roadway, striking a large tree, effectively sending her to the hospital for injuries. It was later learned that the woman was pregnant and an emergency C-section had to have been done while she was in the hospital. The child tragically passed away 2 days after the accident due to complications from the accident. LeBlanc was originally charged with operating a vehicle without minimum insurance, traveling unreasonably fast, improper passing, unsafe distance, following too closely, assault in the first degree, and 2 counts of reckless endangerment in the first degree. Court official records show LeBlanc was found guilty on the charges of assault in the first degree due to reckless and extreme indifference to human life. LeBlanc is additionally required to complete 10 hours of community service or alternatively make a $100 charitable contribution in baby Luca's name for the 5 years of his probation. A teenage girl has been charged after investigators linked her to multiple swatting incidents that prompted emergency responses and school distributions in Killingly, according to Connecticut State Police. Police say the investigation began in and around March of 2026 and involved the Connecticut Department of Emergency Services and Public Protection, the Killingly Police Department, and the school's district school resource officer. Authorities said the investigation focused on a series of swatting incidents in which false reports of serious emergencies are made to trigger large-scale law enforcement responses. The most recent incident connected to the juvenile occurred on June 8th. Police said investigators executed a search warrant for electronic devices and conducted witness interviews, ultimately identifying a 14-year-old female as the suspect. Police say the juvenile suspect was taken into custody on Tuesday, June 16th, where she was charged with falsely reporting a large-scale emergency, breach of peace in the second degree, and threatening first degree, intentionally causing an evacuation through a violent threat. The juvenile is scheduled to appear at Willimantic Juvenile Court on Thursday, June 18th. Swatting incidents have become a growing concern for schools and law enforcement agencies locally and nationwide, as falsely emergency reports can trigger large police responses, disrupt educational activities, and divert emergency resources from legitimate emergencies. WINY News Time, 4:06.
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8: Now it's time to take a look at your WINY forecast with meteorologist Bill Jackman. Today, mostly sunny, high of 75 to 80. Tonight, increasing cloudiness, late shower, high near 60. Tomorrow, showers and thunderstorms. A few storms will be strong to severe, breezy with a high near 80. The forest fire danger level for today is high, according to Connecticut Deep. And here at Broadcast House, it is currently 82 degrees. That is the 4 o'clock report. I'm Sydney Zaglella with WINY News. 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
8: Hello.
10: Welcome back, listeners. We have an installment now of What Would You Do? This is a situation pulled from the internet of someone posting about an issue that's not quite black or white. It really makes you think, what would you do if you were put in this situation where there's kind of this gray area trying to figure out what to do next, what's right for all parties involved, or maybe just one? Let's see. It starts off like this. I was telling my wife something funny that happened, but I couldn't get through the story because she kept interrupting and talking over me. She did it 5 times. I'm not exaggerating. 5 times. I kept count. Eventually, I just lost the mood to finish my story. The momentum was gone. I wasn't feeling it. I said to her, "Why don't you just tell me what you have to say since it's more important?" She apologized and kept apologizing, but I said I don't want to finish the story anymore, even though she begged and apologized, but I refused. She got teary and quiet after that. I could tell she felt bad, but my mood was ruined and I wasn't in the mood to tell the funny thing anymore. Was I a jerk? What do you think, Sydney?
8: I'm gonna have to say yeah. I just feel like there are better ways to go about that situation, and then he kind of just like ruined the whole vibe of the situation. Yeah. And it could have been like a much more lighthearted situation than he made it out to be. And
10: he went for the jugular immediately.
8: Yeah, that's what I'm saying. Like, I just feel like there were so many better ways to navigate it, and it's like, I get that, like, he was annoyed because she's interrupted too, but it's like, come on, guys, that's communication. That's right. What it's for. Like,
10: right. I have a friend group. Well, I have all of my friend groups where all of us kind of have our own sort of like way to show active listening. And a lot of the times that is kind of like, it may be rude to others, but kind of finishing each other's sentences. Yeah. Like, oh, yeah, I was walking with, you know, someone, and I just felt like it was really hot out, right?
8: Right.
10: And yeah, it was really hot out, like that sort of thing. And that does look like interrupting a lot, but it usually means we, like, circle back to the topic. So there are really just different ways for people to communicate. What do you think, Emily? Was this person the jerk?
11: I can get the aggravation. I feel like I end up having a lot of those conversations in my household of us all interrupting each other. And it's just like, I get that it's aggravating, but, like, also, like, you're saying the active listening, and I also feel like it didn't have to be that
12: as serious.
11: Yeah, mm-hmm. It like it because it really isn't that big of a deal. Yes, it's aggravating, but like in the bigger picture, was that really going to be like a day ruiner? Because you like no, and then also like I don't know, what is it like a constant thing that she's interrupting you every single time you tell a story? Mm. And then again, the communication thing. Maybe you should talk to her about that. Like, so there's some kind of common understanding or.
12: I just feel like a lot of this could have been like avoided, like Emily yeah, was saying,
11: without hurting each other's feelings.
12: Yeah, because now like she's upset. You don't want to finish the story, and it's yeah. like where can we go from here? Like,
13: yep, she doesn't want to talk
11: could
13: during.
11: Clearly tell that she didn't mean to upset you. Like that yes. was not her purpose.
13: Yes, and it really is like, oh, I'm interrupting because I have something to add that I think would be of value.
11: Yeah,
13: not saying that what you are saying isn't of value, but I thought I could like add to it. I yeah. feel like that is what I'm gathering from this situation. I am someone where it's like if you interrupt me a few times, then I'm kind of like, okay, let me step back for a little bit. You yeah. let me hear what you have to say. And then I might have the opportunity of like being kind of lighthearted, like, please let me finish my story.
12: If it keeps
13: please.
12: Going, yeah.
13: like even all the way down of like making it kind of ridiculous because yeah. that's how it, I think that is a good way to kind of like offload a little bit of like tension so yeah. it doesn't turn to resentment because mm-hmm. over here, like she got teary and quiet after that. I could aww. Tell she felt bad. Like, dude, yeah. You could have said like, hey, I'd really appreciate

0: like middle ground that you can have without it being like one person like gets the floor for the whole time and the other person's hurt, you know.
1: That's, I was gonna say, that's some words of wisdom. Like, use your communication skills and don't let resentment build, because then you have this awkward situation where what is the next day you're gonna ignore it, next day are you gonna talk about it and make it even like further serious that it was in that moment. Like, I don't know,
2: letting the resentment grow is just not worth it.
3: I feel like even like in here in our little studio, I do it to you sometimes. I get going and I'm like talking over you and then I'm like, whoa.
1: Which, you know what, that is something where it's the professionalism of like, oh, one person at a time, but also like you have something to add and I'm not over here like, and now my time to talk is over. Like, what to this dude, what? But hey, whatever, maybe I'm just too sensitive. Whatever, whatever. Folks, what would you do in this scenario? Was he in the right? Was she just totally in the wrong? Is he too much? She's too much? Who knows? We shall see as time continues. I'm going to have to go back to that little thread and look at if there's any updates, because I have to say, I was scrolling through the comments and everyone was like, no, she shouldn't have been doing all of that. You had something to say. Meanwhile, there were two people that were like, dude. So it's interesting that we're all kind of the outlier of the internet crowd. But hey, all right, folks, we have some national holidays to celebrate together coming up very soon. Stay tuned. We're rocking with you because you're rocking with us on WINY 1350
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0: The forecast for northeastern Connecticut, mostly sunny this afternoon, 75 to 80. Clouds come in tonight, a late shower possible, 60. Showers, thunderstorms tomorrow. A few storms will be strong to severe, breezy near 80. Mostly sunny 80 Friday and sunshine 75 Saturday. Sunny 75 to 80 Sunday and partly sunny with afternoon showers Monday, low 70s. Mostly sunny 75 to 80 on Tuesday. This is WINY meteorologist Bill Jackman.
1: It is currently 78 degrees here at Broadcast House.
0: The forecast for northeastern Connecticut.
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1: I am Sydney Zaglella with WINY News. A Killingly man has been arrested after police allege he deposited a fraudulent $9,600 check into his bank account and later withdrew more than $9,000 in cash before the check was returned, unpaid, according to the Killingly Police Department. According to an arrest warrant acquired by WINY, officers from the Killingly Police Department began an investigation on April 14th after Centerville Bank reported that a customer identified as 68-year-old Timothy St. Martin of Killingly had deposited a suspicious check and subsequently withdrawn funds from the account. Bank officials told police that St. Martin deposited a check on March 9th that purportedly originated from G Ice Refrigeration LLC and was made payable to Timothy Martin rather than his full legal name. The bank later determined the check was fraudulent after it was flagged by fraud detection software. The following day, St. Martin withdrew $9,153 in cash from the Danielson branch, reportedly telling bank staff he had been advised by an attorney to remove the funds because he was filing for bankruptcy. The check was later returned unpaid, leaving the account overdrawn by more than $9,100, according to the affidavit. During an interview with police, St. Martin said he believed the check was compensation for damage to his truck from a motor vehicle accident that allegedly occurred more than 2 years prior. He told investigators the check arrived unexpectedly in his mailbox without any accompanying letter. Police noted St. Martin admitted he was suspicious of the check and acknowledged that his name was misspelled on it. Investigators also alleged he initially denied endorsing the check before later admitting the signature on the check belonged to him. Based on the investigation, a warrant was issued for St. Martin's arrest, and on June 7th, he was located and taken into custody, where he was charged with larceny third degree and forgery in the third degree. St. Martin was released on a $5,000 cash surety bond and appeared at Danielson Superior Court this morning at 10 a.m. A larceny suspect was located and arrested at the Sunny Discount Liquors in Putnam on Tuesday afternoon, according to Connecticut State Police. State police told WINY that on Tuesday, June 16th, troopers from Troop D responded to a report of a larceny in the area of School Street and Sunny Discount Liquors in Putnam. An individual appearing to be the operator of a U-Haul box truck was reportedly placed in handcuffs. State police says one individual has been taken into custody as a result of the investigation. Putnam Police Chief Chris Ferris said that the Putnam Police Department assisted state police in the investigation. WINY will provide more details when made available by authorities. A Griswold man has been sentenced to serve 4 years in prison after being arrested last February in relation to a 2024 accident that took the life of an unborn child in Killingly, according to court officials. Court officials told WINY that now 26-year-old Eric LeBlanc, who was 24 at the time of the incident and 25 at the time of the arrest, has been sentenced to 10 years in prison, suspended after 4 years, followed by 5 years of probation. The sentencing came after LeBlanc was arrested on February 26th of 2025 after an investigation into an accident on February 26th of 2024, exactly 1 year prior to his arrest. Police said a vehicle being operated by LeBlanc struck the rear of a vehicle being operated by then 25-year-old woman from Coventry on Warregan Road in Killingly, causing the woman's vehicle to travel off of the roadway, striking a large tree, effectively sending her to the hospital for injuries. It was later learned that the woman was pregnant and an emergency C-section had to be done while she was in the hospital. The child tragically passed away 2 days after the accident due to complications from the accident. LeBlanc was originally charged with operating a vehicle without minimum insurance, traveling too closely and unreasonably fast, improper passing and unsafe distance, assault in the first degree, and 2 counts of reckless endangerment in the first degree. Court officials show LeBlanc was found guilty on charges of assault in the first degree due to reckless and extreme indifference to human life. LeBlanc is additionally required to complete 10 hours of community service or alternatively make a $100 charitable contribution in baby Luca's name for the 5 years of his probation. Pomfret Selectman Martha Emilio is criticizing the town's recent decision to disable comments on its official Facebook page, arguing the move limits public discussion about a proposed solar project on town-owned Murdoch Farm property ahead of a June 25th vote. In a statement released this week, Emilio said residents need an opportunity to openly discuss and ask questions about the proposal, which would place a solar facility on a portion of the 188-acre property. She contends the decision to shut down comments comes at a time when public debate is most needed. The town encouraged residents to attend public meetings, visit the First Selectman's office, or contact town boards and organizations directly with questions and concerns regarding municipal matters. WINY News Time, 4:36.
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1: Now let's take a look at your WINY forecast with meteorologist Bill Jackman. Today, mostly sunny, high of 75 to 80. Tonight, increasing cloudiness, late shower, high near 60. Tomorrow, showers and thunderstorms. A few storms will be strong to severe. Breezy, high near 80. The forest fire danger level for today is high, according to Connecticut DEEP. And here at Broadcast House, it is currently 79 degrees. That is the 4:30 report. I am Sydney Zaglella with WINY News. Now back to Frankie and Emily.
4: Welcome back, Sydney.
5: Hello.
4: Welcome back, listeners. Well, I have something to say, and it is, every day is a celebration.
5: When you celebrate national holidays.
4: Yes, indeed. You have such like a calm, like spring breeze sort of singing voice, Sydney. It brings so much joy to me. And it's true, we have so many national holidays to celebrate together. Today is, I know this is not fun for some, but it's fun for me. It's National Eat Your Vegetables Day.
5: Ooh.
4: So we're not talking peas over here.
5: No.
4: Emily. But so don't worry.
6: My school, the announcements, they always do like the national holiday. That was the one that they did today. And they played some like little tomato lovings. I don't know. Ooh. Some vegetable song.
4: Okay.
6: It was a little silly. And they didn't play enough of it for you to even like get what was going on, which I think was the funniest part.
4: It just starts and then someone is like, oh, wait a minute. Cutting it off.
6: Yes.
4: You know what? I should prepare some songs for each of these national holidays. It's kind of like, Sydney, did you ever have like videos that played like before the pledge?
1: Yeah, it was like morning.
4: Yes.
1: Like
6: announcements.
1: Kind of like morning announcements.
4: Yeah. Yes.
1: Yeah.
4: So
1: in like elementary school and middle school, I think.
4: Middle school and like for special events at KHS, I feel
1: yeah.
4: like. But in middle school, it would be like, we would be walking in, not to music, but we would all get to our homeroom and everyone would hear at the same time, like, I Will Survive. And
1: yes.
4: It would be like an alien, like 3D alien, like dancing on a disco floor.
1: It just unlocked a memory for
4: yes.
1: me.
4: And then at the end, the alien gets crushed by a disco ball.
1: Yeah.
4: And we're like, anyway.
1: Anyways.
4: I pledge my allegiance to the, like, hello. So I don't know. I feel like, yeah, I got to prepare some related songs in the near future. You given me an idea, Emily. Today is an opportunity to embrace the colorful, nutrient-rich world of produce. It's a perfect occasion to explore new recipes, try an unfamiliar vegetable, or simply enjoy your favorite healthy dishes. I think that is a great way. Like, go to the store, go to the produce aisle. Ooh, make ratatouille. You're kidding me. Watch ratatouille while making it. Boom. Eat your vegetables day. Done and done. Today is also National Mascot Day.
1: Ooh.
4: I have a few friends that are like, mascots are beyond scary. How's the temperature over here?
6: Okay. My old school in Arizona, our mascot was like a little, because we're the Dizar demon, so it's a little demon.
4: Oh.
6: And then he just got these like underwear on.
4: What?
6: And they're like, I remember they had to like safety pin them on because they were too big for the mascot. It was the funniest thing ever. I loved it so much.
4: It's a little devil with a diaper on, basically.
6: Basically, yeah.
4: So was it like the actual like suit or someone in like a morph suit or something?
6: It was just like this whole like red suit.
4: Okay.
6: And then it was like they bought him like men's underwear and it had like little flames on it. They were black with flames. It was funny.
4: Wait, that's beautiful. I love that. I feel like I wish we had like mascots in Killing Lee. Well, we did, but you know, I wish we had, you know, an actual suited person frolicking around. I mean, I don't know, for the trailblazers, what would it be? Like a walking torch? That would be, you know what?
6: Yeah. Okay. Putnam doesn't, we don't have a mascot person either.
4: Because
6: we're a ship.
4: And also like the mascot, oh, a ship? But I'm imagining someone wearing like,
6: or like
4: you know
6: two
4: that
6: people, like a horse, like yes, what they do with the horse, but it's
4: somehow, some
6: try
4: way.
6: We could try.
4: And I also know that these mascot costumes are exorbitantly expensive.
6: Yeah.
4: So it's kind of like, I get it. We're pumping it into the football team. Who said that? Mascots have been around for over 130 years. The term was popularized in the 18th century when French composer Edmond Audrin wrote the opera La Mascotte.
6: Ooh.
4: The work became so popular that it was translated into English as the mascot, meaning any animal, person, or object which brings good luck. And in the U.S., the first mention of a sports mascot for baseball was in 1883.
6: Hmm.
4: There's something about, like, how silly is it that as adults, you could be really into, like, oh, I'm seriously into my sport or into my XYZ, and then there's like a guy in a big orange fuzzy uniform like throwing t-shirts at you and like pieing you in the face, and it's like, that is organized adult play. There's something about that brings
6: True.
4: Me joy. And my favorite mascot, I'll have to say, is Gritty from the Philadelphia Flyers. It's a hockey team, but it's like I said, big orange furry sort of like grimace looking character.
6: Hmm.
4: Kind of like a boobah. Orange boobah with crazy like googly eyes and like hockey gear on. And he just goes around and causes chaos and makes people like, I don't know, do silly things on camera. There's something about a mascot. It's like it holds you hostage wanting to make sure that you're doing well in front of this big old guy. National Mascot Day. It is also National Dump the Pump Day. There's so many environmental benefits for leaving your car at home. You can join this movement by riding the bus, train, or subway. You can explore carpool options. We have so many park and rides in Connecticut, but not a lot of like transportation in the quiet corner area. I mean, there is CT rides, and there is also our transit system over here. Northeast Transit right there. So there's options and folks that you can call in order to have like specially involved rides that might not be on their track. All that is to say is folks sometimes feel like there's no transportation options in the quiet corner, but there are more than you expect. And CT Rides just completed a Drive Less Challenge from May to June, and from people's participation, they found that about 593,000 pounds of emissions were prevented just by folks being a little bit more specific about carpooling and not using their car as much. So, dump the pump. I mean, we're trying to when gas is $3,000.
6: Yeah.
4: So, whatever that looks like, even if that means, like, you know what, I go to work around the same time as my friend over here. Let's see what we can do. All right, those are our national holidays, but we happen to have a personal national holiday to celebrate together today. I want to wish a big happy birthday to Terry Parasol. Happy birthday, Terry.
6: Happy birthday,
4: Parasol. And happy birthday, Terry. Love, Kat, Rob, Sophia, and Seth. Terry, it's a wonderful day to go out and frolic, to enjoy some delicious food with people you love. I hope you really enjoy your birthday, and happy birthday from us at WINY. All right, folks, next up is our question of the day. We're rocking with you because you're rocking with us on WINY 1350
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0: The forecast for northeastern Connecticut, mostly sunny this afternoon, 75 to 80. Clouds come in tonight, a late shower possible, 60 showers, thunderstorms tomorrow. A few storms will be strong to severe, breezy near 80. Mostly sunny 80 Friday and sunshine 75 Saturday. Sunny 75 to 80 Sunday and partly sunny with afternoon showers Monday, low 70s. Mostly sunny 75 to 80 on Tuesday. This is WINY meteorologist Bill Jackman.
1: It is currently 77 degrees here at Broadcast House.
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0: Cause I gotta have faith. Ooh, I gotta have faith. Because I gotta have faith, faith, faith. I gotta have faith, faith, faith.
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2: AP News, I'm Ben Thomas. The Federal Reserve has left its benchmark interest rate the same, but Sagar Magani reports changes could be coming under new chairman Kevin Warsh.
3: Nearly half the Fed's policymakers say they could back a rate hike this year, and in a surprisingly short statement, dropped language suggesting their next move would be a cut. That puts Warsh in a tough spot, since President Trump appointed him chair after blasting predecessor Jerome Powell for not reducing rates enough. Warsh did not give his own projection.
4: For me, it's not helpful in the conduct of policy.
3: And in his first news conference as chair, repeatedly stressed the Fed's determined to restore price stability.
4: We've missed for 5 years, and we're going to fix that.
3: Sagar Magani, Washington.
2: Stocks fell following the Fed statement. The Dow went from a 0.5% gain in the morning to drop more than 500 points, or nearly 1%. The S&P slumped 1.2%, the NASDAQ 1.3%. Meanwhile, the Commerce Department reports retail sales were up 0.9% last month. U.S. officials read the draft of a memorandum of understanding between the U.S. and Iran to reporters. It's to be signed tomorrow. The document calls for Tehran to, at a minimum, dilute its enriched uranium, while sanctions on the country would be waived, though not permanently ended. The deal would also open the Strait of Hormuz toll-free for 2 months and affirm a commitment to Lebanon's territorial integrity in the face of Israel's invasion as it pursues the militant group Hezbollah. President Trump's trying to stop the confirmation process for Jay Clayton, his nominee to head the nation's intelligence agencies. Trump also says he will not sign a renewal of a key surveillance program without his legislation to require proof of citizenship for voters. And the National Hurricane Center has announced the formation of Tropical Storm Arthur, the first of the Atlantic season. This is AP News.
5: I am Sydney Zaglella with WINY News. Day Kimball Health was proud to announce that Anthony Cifolo, Assistant Medical Director for Day Kimball Health's Hospitalist Program, has been awarded with the 2026 Connecticut Hospital Association Healthcare Heroes Award. The 2026 CHA Healthcare Heroes Award celebrates and recognizes the invaluable contributions of exceptional healthcare workers, both to their field and to the community at large. This year, CHA presented the award to a cohort of heroes from hospitals across the state. For nearly 4 decades, Cifolo has provided care to patients across northeastern Connecticut while serving as a physician leader at Day Kimball Hospital. He joined the organization in 1988 and cared for patients throughout his Woodstock-based practice before transitioning to the hospitalist program, where he now serves as assistant medical director of that program. A Webster woman was arrested for aggravated assault and battery after a stabbing in Webster last Friday, according to Webster Police Department. On Friday, June 12th, at approximately 1:22 a.m., Webster police officers assigned to the overnight shift responded to an apartment at 24 Mechanic Street for an anonymous report of a woman hitting her boyfriend with a hammer. Upon arriving, officers heard a disturbance taking place within the apartment and made contact with a man and woman inside. The woman, identified as 30-year-old Rachel Moore McNeil of Webster, stated there was no fight happening. However, upon speaking with the man, it was determined that a fight did occur and Moore McNeil struck him in the head and back multiple times with a hammer. The man had several lacerations and other injuries consistent with what he reported to officers. Additionally, it was discovered that Moore McNeil stabbed the victim a week prior, causing severe lacerations. After completing their investigation, officers went to place Moore McNeil under arrest. As officers attempted to handcuff her, Moore McNeil began to resist arrest, resulting in officers having to take her to the ground in order to safely secure her in handcuffs. After a brief struggle, Moore McNeil was placed under arrest. The victim would subsequently be treated by Webster EMS and transported to UMass University for his injuries. Moore McNeil was arrested for 1 count of assault and battery on a family and household member, 2 counts of assault and battery with a dangerous weapon, 1 account of assault to maim, and 1 account of resisting arrest. Moore McNeil was arraigned at the Dudley District Court on Friday, June 12th. And a teenage girl has been charged after investigators linked her to multiple swatting incidents that prompted emergency responses and school disruptions in Killingly, according to Connecticut State Police. Police say the investigation began in and around March of 2026 and involved the Connecticut Department of Emergency Services and Public Protection, the Killingly Police Department, and the school's resource officer. Authorities said the investigation focused on a series of swatting incidents in which false reports of serious emergencies are made to trigger large-scale law enforcement responses. The most recent incident connected to the juvenile occurred on June 8th. Police said investigators executed a search warrant for electronic devices and conducted witness interviews, ultimately identifying a 14-year-old female as the suspect. Police say the juvenile suspect was taken into custody on Tuesday, June 16th, where she was charged with falsely reporting a large-scale emergency, breach of peace in the second degree, and threatening first degree, intentionally causing an evacuation through a violent threat. The juvenile is scheduled to appear at Willimantic Juvenile Court on Thursday, June 18th. WINY News Time, 5:06.
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5: Let's take a look at your WINY forecast with meteorologist Bill Jackman. Today, sunny, mostly sunny, high of 75 to 80. Tonight, increasing cloudiness, late shower, high near 60. And tomorrow, showers and thunderstorms. A few storms will be strong to severe, breezy, high near 80. The forest fire danger level for today is high, according to Connecticut Deep. In here at Broadcast House, it is currently 77 degrees. That is the 5 o'clock report. I am Sydney Zagalella with WINY News. 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
7: Welcome back, Sydney.
5: Hi.
7: Welcome back, listeners. It is time now for our question of the day. I want to know, describe your perfect meal, or rather, what's your perfect meal? No, that's a question instead of a statement.
8: So I had a little bit more time to think about this. I
7: sprung it on Sydney and Emily, so I'll share a little bit. All right. Warm. In a bowl. Rice. Ooh. Cheese. Chicken. Some vegetables, like some leafy greens can be in there, like a little bit on the side. I like a bowl that's like segmented, like, okay, half is like the rice, chicken, cheese, like protein situation going on over here. And the other side can be like corn and like spinach and tomatoes and like that sort of thing. I love like a little, I guess what I'm talking about is sort of like a burrito bowl, but
5: yeah.
7: Two different sauces on the side. One is sort of creamy. The other is a little, like, tart. I don't know. I haven't chosen the sauces yet, but I like having choices. There's water, and then there's a fun drink.
5: Ooh.
7: And then all together, I might have a little tortilla up in there as well to, like, rip up and maybe, like, put some of this mixture in it and eat a little bit. I like eating with my hands, too. So it's kind of like, well, maybe not soup, but you, like, if I have the option, like a pita or like a Greek thing, that's my goal.
5: Ooh.
7: So I basically, two sauces, two drinks, burrito bowl. That is the dream. What do you think, Sydney?
5: My mouth is watering.
8: Literally, it's just like, this one is going to be a... right around dinner time, this one's gonna be a toughie.
9: It's a good thing I just had a little snack.
8: I know. I'm like starving now. You're like, wait.
5: So for me, we're big steak people in my house.
8: Yeah, you had mentioned that before. Yes. You're like, I want to make a steak. Yes. And I was like, coming from you, that seems so unassuming, but I love it.
5: For any occasion, special, non-special, I love a good juicy, marinated / seasoned, medium rare steak.
8: Mm-hmm, mm-hmm.
5: It doesn't matter the cut, but I like a good like ribeye.
8: Mm-hmm.
5: So that, and then I like a side of vegetables with my protein, of course. So either bacon-wrapped asparagus or seasoned squash and zucchini, like stir-fried squash and zucchini.
8: Yep.
5: And then homemade mashed potatoes.
9: We make, at my work, we make these Brussels sprouts, and they're like cooked in this like onion jam.
5: Ooh.
9: Oh, ooh. It's so good. It's
8: this,
9: so good.
8: That sounds fancy. That sounds really onion dish. Jam?
9: Yeah.
8: I like. And then how do you make your mashed potatoes? Usually, Sydney, is it like skin on the potatoes? Is there like, what's going on? Do you have a special recipe?
5: So I've tried it both ways. I've kind of adopted my dad's recipe. So I don't know all of it off the back of my hand. But the most recent ones we had, it was ones we requested my dad bring his mashed potatoes to our gathering. So it was skin on.
8: Yep.
5: And I know he uses sour cream as well as a bunch of different spices.
8: Yes.
5: So sour cream, butter, skin on. He still leaves like a little bit of potato chunk in there, so it's not like completely just straight cream.
8: I love that.
5: Yeah, and just a ton of seasoning. So good. So good. The sour cream really makes it too, I think.
8: You're talking about salivating. I'm over here like, okay.
5: Yes, itching. And then an ice cold beverage on the side.
8: I was just about to ask. Okay.
5: Ice cold beverage. I like a sweet tea, or I like poppy soda, if you guys are familiar.
8: I was just put on.
5: They're so good. I'm obsessed with
8: my friend Blue. All right, Emily, describe, or rather, what is your perfect meal?
9: I'm really in a pasta mood right now, and I'm just thinking about this pasta they made for us at my work one time. It was like this tomatoey, I don't remember if it was marinara or if it was a vodka sauce, but it was delicious. There was spinach. I cooked the chicken.
8: Ooh, they have you cooking over there now.
9: Yes, yes, they do. There's these noodles. Like, what are the noodles that have like this

0: I like my Shirley Temples. Yes. You cannot go wrong with them.
1: Okay, hello.
0: And cherries, like, yes.
1: Yes. Okay. Scrumptious. Mm-hmm. I'm over here like, all right, folks, you know what the menu is. If you need to drop off anything to us, yes. This is what we enjoy, but, you know, just
0: we'll
1: saying.
0: We'll be waiting.
1: It. Just
0: waiting. No, no, I mean, only if you I want. Mean,
2: only if you want, guys. It's fine.
1: Now, you describe your perfect meal to us. I'll post that question up on our Facebook page very soon. What's your perfect meal? And I'm hoping for some pictures, too.
0: Yeah.
1: Maybe something. And fancy.
0: Maybe not pictures. That'll make me hungry.
1: Right? I'll be over here like, all right, starting the show with something on the mind. What could it be? But folks, I am curious. All right, we're rocking with you because you're rocking with us on WINY 1350
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0: The forecast for northeastern Connecticut, mostly sunny this afternoon, 75 to 80. Clouds come in tonight, a late shower possible, 60. Showers, thunderstorms tomorrow. A few storms will be strong to severe, breezy near 80. Mostly sunny 80 Friday and sunshine 75 Saturday. Sunny 75 to 80 Sunday and partly sunny with afternoon showers Monday, low 70s. Mostly sunny 75 to 80 on Tuesday. This is WINY meteorologist Bill Jackman.
1: It is currently 77 degrees here at Broadcast House.
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2: I am Sydney Zagalella with WINY News. A Griswold man has been sentenced to serve 4 years in prison after being arrested last February in relation to a 2024 accident that took the life of an unborn child in Killingly, according to court officials. Court officials told WINY that now 26-year-old Eric LeBlanc, who was 24 at the time of the incident and 25 at the time of the arrest, has been sentenced to 10 years in prison, suspended after 4 years, followed by 5 years of probation. The sentencing came after LeBlanc was arrested on February 26th of 2025 after an investigation came into an accident on February 26th of 2024, exactly 1 year prior to his arrest. Police said a vehicle being operated by LeBlanc struck the rear of a vehicle being operated by a then 25-year-old woman from Coventry on Waregan Road in Killingly, causing the woman's vehicle to travel off of the roadway, striking a large tree, effectively sending her to the hospital for injuries. It was later learned that the woman was pregnant and an emergency C-section had to be done while she was in the hospital. The child tragically passed away 2 days after the accident due to complications from the accident. LeBlanc was originally charged with operating a vehicle without minimum insurance, traveling unreasonably fast, improper passing, unsafe distance, following too closely, assault first degree, and 2 counts of reckless endangerment first degree. Court official records show LeBlanc was found guilty on the charges of assault in the first degree due to reckless and extreme indifference to human life. LeBlanc is additionally required to complete 10 hours of community service or alternatively make a $100 charitable contribution in baby Luca's name for the 5 years of his probation. Pomfret Selectman Martha Emilio is criticizing the town's recent decision to disable comments on its official Facebook page, arguing the move limits public discussion about a proposed solar project on the town-owned Murdoch Farm property ahead of a June 25th vote. In a statement released this week, Emilio said residents need an opportunity to openly discuss and ask questions about the proposal, which would place a solar facility on a portion of the 188-acre property. She contends the decision to shut down comments comes at a time when public debate is most needed. According to Emilio, residents still lack key information about the proposal, including details regarding the request for proposals process, the size and components of the planned installation, and information on similar projects completed by the developer. She said she only received a copy of the proposed lease agreement this past weekend, despite requesting it through meetings, emails, and conversations. Emilio announced she will make herself available to receive questions and comments from residents, both for and against the project. The statement comes at the same day that the town of Pomfret announced it had disabled comments on official municipal Facebook posts. In a notice posted to the page, town officials said the change was made to maintain a respectful, constructive, and family-friendly digital environment. The town encouraged residents to attend public meetings, visit the First Selectman's office, or contact town boards and organizations directly with questions and concerns regarding municipal matters. And a teenage girl has been charged after investigators linked her to multiple swatting incidents that prompt emergency responses and school disruptions in Killingly, according to Connecticut State Police. Police say the investigation began in and around March of 2026 and involved the Connecticut Department of Emergency Services and Public Protection, the Killingly Police Department, and the school's district school resource officer. Authorities said the investigation focused on a series of swatting incidents in which false reports of serious emergencies are made to trigger large-scale law enforcement responses. The most recent incident connected to the juvenile occurred on June 8th. Police said investigators executed a search warrant for electronic devices and conducted witness interviews, ultimately identifying a 14-year-old female as the suspect. Police say the juvenile suspect was taken into custody on Tuesday, June 16th, where she was charged with falsely reporting a large-scale emergency, breach of peace in the second degree, and threatening first degree, intentionally causing an evacuation through a violent act. The juvenile is scheduled to appear at Willimantic Juvenile Court on Thursday, June 18th. WINY News Time, 5:36.
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2: Now it's time to take a look at your WINY forecast with meteorologist Bill Jackelman. Today mostly sunny, high of 75 to 80. Tonight increasing cloudiness, late shower, high near 60. And tomorrow showers and thunderstorms. A few storms will be strong to severe, breezy with a high near 80. The forest fire danger level for today is high, according to Connecticut DEEP. And here at Broadcast House, it is currently 77 degrees. That is the 5:30 report. I am Sydney Zagalella with WINY News. Now back to Frankie and Emily.
0: Welcome back, Sydney.
2: Hello.
0: Welcome back, listeners. Can you even believe it? It's the home stretch.
4: Wow. I think we could make an a cappella group.
2: That was pretty good, guys.
5: This is like Carrie's over there nodding her head. Like, put that on a CD. Let's make a record, girls. So it's true. We are at the home stretch. We only have a few more minutes left together in our afternoon show. Thank you for coming along for the Wednesday afternoon show ride. We appreciate you for choosing us every day. Now we're looking to see what the rest of our evening has in store. Sydney, what you got going on?
2: I am so excited to be relaxing tonight.
0: Yes.
2: Because I feel like I've been like on go, go, go mode this last like week and a half.
0: Mm.
2: So I'm going to go home and shower and eat some food and relax and
0: be free.
2: Be free.
5: That's what I'm talking about. Still diving into the boys?
2: Yes, diving into the boys. I'm probably going to do a little Gilmore Girls moment before I watch The Boys with my boyfriend.
5: I love that there's the balance here where it's like Gilmore Girls is like, oh, this like little, what's it, like saucy conflicts, and The Boys are like, oh my gosh, okay, genocide?
2: Yeah,
5: like,
2: there's a lot going on. So yes. I need my my Gilmore Girls moment before I have the action-packed crazy whatever is happening in that show moment.
5: Absolutely. Emily, what you got going on?
4: I am just looking forward to not having to wake up to an alarm.
5: Yay! You know?
4: And I will admit, it's going to be great because I'm not going to have you listen to my alarm, but it's just know that it is the most awful thing ever.
5: Yes. Yes.
4: How else am I supposed to wake up?
5: Mm-hmm. I grew up with the same thing. I could sleep through any alarm.
4: Yeah.
5: Now, for some reason, it's totally changed, but I don't know, adult brain.
2: Yeah.
5: But it would be like the dad, like, I think of that as a dad alarm for some
4: annoying
5: reason.
4: It is. Thing from like a show, and then just hearing it over and over again.
5: It traps you.
4: And see, I don't even know how, I don't remember how I made the alarm.
5: So it's like now, special, like,
4: yeah, I made it myself, and then I don't know how to remake one. I mean, obviously I can change it to one of theirs, but I don't want to change it to one of theirs because I know I'm not going to wake up to it, and
5: exactly.
4: This I don't want to listen to, so I wake up to it.
5: That is so funny. You will be freed from that chaotic alarm. Sydney, it sounds like you are going to be relaxing.
2: Yes.
5: Tonight, I have an audition for a musical. So I'll be going down to Norwich to audition for Carrie the musical. So Pig's Blood, Stephen King, all sorts of things. And I have been doing like production and crew work for a lot of productions at Chestnut Street Playhouse in Norwich, and I think I am just very excited to have an opportunity to sing and dance again.
2: Exciting.
5: I think the last time I was in a musical was this time last year, so I'm ready. Yeah.
2: Keep us updated on how it goes.
5: I shall. So wish me luck, everybody.
2: Good luck.
5: All right, folks. That is our afternoon show. Stay tuned. Thursday, we shall be with you. We'll have Brendan Parmentier covering for me. So thank you, Brendan, for all that you do over here at WINY. But I'll be back Friday. But stay tuned. We have a good show for you tomorrow. But enjoy the rest of your night now. We're rocking with you because you're rocking with us on WINY 1350
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0: The forecast for northeastern Connecticut, mostly sunny this afternoon, 75 to 80. Clouds come in tonight, a late shower possible, 60. Showers, thunderstorms tomorrow. A few storms will be strong to severe, breezy near 80. Mostly sunny 80 Friday and sunshine 75 Saturday. Sunny 75 to 80 Sunday and partly sunny with afternoon showers Monday, low 70s. Mostly sunny 75 to 80 on Tuesday. This is WINY meteorologist Bill Jacquemin.
1: It is currently 77 degrees here at Broadcast House.
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1: AP News, I'm Ben Thomas. After days of secrecy, we're now hearing what's in that draft agreement between the U.S. and Iran. Sagar Magani has details.
2: Senior U.S. officials have read the Memorandum of Understanding to reporters. It includes a new minimum standard for diluting Iran's highly enriched uranium and waiving some U.S. sanctions on Tehran once a deal is signed. Washington's draft also includes toll-free passage of the Strait of Hormuz, but only for 60 days, leaving open the possibility of future fees. In France, President Trump says it could be signed in the next 2 days, but
3: crazy things happen with deals.
2: Iran is suggesting both presidents might do a signing ceremony, which would be a major step for nations who severed diplomatic ties 46 years ago. President Trump says if Iran does not live up to the agreement,
3: we're going to bomb the hell out of them.
2: Sagar Magani, Washington.
1: Ukrainian President Volodymyr Zelensky says his country secured key support from world leaders at the G7 summit in France, with pledges to bolster Ukraine's air defenses and energy supply while increasing economic pressure on Russia. Meanwhile, Charles Deledesma reports.
4: One person has been killed and seven others injured in a Russian overnight strike on the Ukrainian city of Zaporizhia, local authorities report. Residential buildings, cars and other civilian infrastructure were damaged in the strike, with rescuers dispatched to several parts of the city to deal with the aftermath. Due to the constant threat of further Russian attacks, they were forced to halt operations several times. I'm Charles Deledesma.
1: Tropical storm Arthur's the first of the Atlantic season. Dan Brown at the National Hurricane Center says it's threatening the Gulf Coast with flash flooding.
5: Most of the heavy rainfall is going to be across Louisiana and then parts of southern Mississippi and Alabama.
1: This is AP.
6: I am Sydney Zagalala with WINY Headline News. A Griswold man has been sentenced to serve 4 years in prison after being arrested last February in relation to a 2024 accident that took the life of an unborn child in Killingly. According to court officials told WINY that now 26-year-old Eric LeBlanc, who was 24 at the time of the incident, has been sentenced to 10 years in prison, suspended after 4 years, followed by 5 years of probation. The sentencing came after LeBlanc was arrested on February 26th of 2025. Police said a vehicle being operated by LeBlanc struck the rear of a vehicle being operated by a then 25-year-old woman from Coventry on Waregan Road in Killingly, causing the woman's vehicle to travel off of the roadway. It was later learned that the woman was pregnant. The child tragically passed away. LeBlanc was found guilty of assault in the first degree. LeBlanc is additionally required to complete 10 hours of community service or alternatively make a $100 charitable contribution in baby Luca's name. Next news in 1 hour.
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0: That's the right answer. Now, make sure you tell your friends.

The Police, a song that was just a giant hit for The Police. That's Every Breath You Take. That song was used in I have no idea how many movies, probably a whole lot of films, but one movie that comes to mind is a favorite of mine, not necessarily a great film, but the sports comedy out of 2000, The Replacements, kind of a football comedy thing with Keanu Reeves playing a quarterback in that film. And again, yeah, not a great movie. I love that film. I mean, I love every scene in that movie. Liked it a lot. And Every Breath You Take used in that film. I'm Carl Southcott with Taylor Swift and the Fate of Ophelia.

0: That is Bon Jovi and You Give Love a Bad Name. Universal Pictures and director Michael Bay, who's known for his hit action movies including The Rock, Bad Boys, Transformers, and Armageddon, they're teaming up to tell the actual story behind the recent rescue mission to save two downed pilots behind enemy lines in Iran. Bay is reportedly developing a feature film that chronicles the events when two U.S. airmen were rescued after their F-15E Strike Eagle was downed during Operation Epic Fury. No word on a title on this, although I'll bet Epic Fury is going to be part of the title, though. Coming soon.
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9: A few showers or thundershowers overnight, 60 for the day Thursday. Showers and thunderstorms. A few storms will be strong to severe. Breezy 80 for Thursday night. Mostly clear 60 and more sun 80 Friday. Sunny 75 Saturday and sunny Sunday 75 to 80. Monday partly sunny afternoon showers. High around 70, 75. Mostly sunny 75 to 80 Tuesday. This is WINY meteorologist Bill Jackman.
10: 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An all-you-can-eat Father's Day brunch buffet will be held at the United Church of Christ Federated, 4 Church Street in Webster, Mass. From 11 a.m. to 1 p.m., a low-cost rabies vaccine clinic will be held at the Quinebaug Valley Veterinary Hospital, Route 12 on the Danielson-Plainfield line from 2 to 3 p.m. Saturday. Cost is $15 per animal. Pre-registration and appointment required and can be made by calling Pet Pals at 860-317-1720. And Sunday, the annual Father's Day Chicken Barbecue will be held at the Ashford Volunteer Fire Department, 46 Westford Road in Ashford from 11 a.m. to 1 p.m. That's what's happening. 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
13: Windham County weather. Few showers or thundershowers overnight, 60 for the day Thursday. Showers and thunderstorms. A few storms will be strong to severe. Breezy 80 for Thursday night. Mostly clear 60 and more sun 80 Friday. Sunny 75 Saturday and sunny Sunday 75 to 80. Monday partly sunny afternoon showers. High around 70, 75. Mostly sunny 75 to 80 Tuesday. This is WINY meteorologist Bill Jacklin.
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feelings that I feel for you. So maybe we can make a we of me and you. 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
1: AP News, I'm Ben Thomas. Arthur's the first storm of the Atlantic season, and it's threatening the Texas and Louisiana Gulf coasts. Ed Donahue has a report.
2: National Hurricane Center Director Michael Brennan says Arthur is a disorganized cluster of storms that came together.
3: The main threat from Arthur is going to be a prolonged multi-day heavy rainfall event that could produce dangerous to life-threatening flash flooding.
2: The biggest impact is expected to be between Port Boulevard, Texas, and Morgan City, Louisiana. In Covington, Louisiana, Luke Barwick and his wife are filling sandbags.
4: We both went through Katrina, Hurricane Ida, which was really rough, especially in Covington. We just want to make sure that we're safe.
2: Brennan says the flood threat will linger after Arthur moves on. I'm Ed Donahue.
1: At the G7 summit in France, President Trump has been at once hailing the tentative deal with Iran that's to be signed Friday, while also hedging.
5: It's a memorandum of understanding, and if I don't like it, we'll go back to shooting at them.
1: And threatening.
5: If they don't behave, we'll go right back to dropping bombs right smack in the middle of their head.
1: And a serial killer's been sentenced.
6: Gilgo Beach serial killer Rex Yearman gets life in prison without parole for the murder of 8 women. At sentencing Wednesday in a Long Island courtroom, victims' families spoke out against him, calling him a demon and a coward before he addressed the court.
7: There are no words I can say. I am responsible for what was said in this room today. The words I would say have no meaning.
6: Judge Tim Mazey asking if he was sorry in a whisper, Huerman saying, yes, I am.
8: Are you at least a little bit sorry for that?
7: Yes, I am.
6: But the judge and family members not convinced.
8: Get him out of here.
6: In April, Huerman pled guilty in a deal to avoid a trial. Julie Walker, New York.
1: This is AP News.
9: I am Sydney Zagalala with WINY Headline News. A teenage girl has been charged after investigators linked her to multiple swatting incidents that prompted emergency responses and school disruptions in Killingly. Police say the investigation began around March of 2026 and involved the Connecticut Department of Emergency Services and Public Protection, the Killingly Police Department, and the school's district resource officer. Authorities said the investigation focused on a series of swatting incidents in which false reports of serious emergencies are made to trigger large-scale law enforcement responses. The most recent incident connected to the juvenile occurred on June 8th. Police said investigators executed a search warrant, ultimately identifying a 14-year-old female as the suspect was taken into custody on Tuesday, June 16th, where she was charged with falsely reporting a large-scale emergency, breach of peace in the second degree, and threatening first degree. The juvenile is scheduled to appear at Willimantic Juventile Court on Thursday, June 18th. Next news in 1 hour.
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lot of mood in that one from Phil Collins. That's In the Air Tonight. Phil Collins has been retired from performing and doing all that for a little while now, and he had a lot of health problems right before retirement. The good news is, in his retirement days these days, he's feeling a little better. In fact, he says it's not beyond the realm of possibility that he might return. Well, we'll see, hopefully. It's Katy Perry and California Girls.

0: That is Olivia Dean and Man I Need. Millennials apparently are returning to Pokemon with disposable incomes, introducing their kids and driving sales of both new and vintage cards. And the cards, they're bringing in big money as speculation heats up the investment market. Crypto investors and scalpers and influencers like Logan Paul, they're all pushing rare card prices into the millions.
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7: Windham County weather. Few showers or thundershowers overnight, 60 for the day Thursday. Showers and thunderstorms. A few storms will be strong to severe. Breezy 80 for Thursday night. Mostly clear 60 and more sun 80 Friday. Sunny 75 Saturday and sunny Sunday 75 to 80. Monday partly sunny afternoon showers. High around 70, 75. Mostly sunny 75 to 80 Tuesday. This is WINY meteorologist Bill Jackman.
8: 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An all-you-can-eat Father's Day brunch buffet will be held at the United Church of Christ Federated, 4 Church Street in Webster, Mass. From 11 a.m. to 1 p.m., a low-cost rabies vaccine clinic will be held at the Quinebaug Valley Veterinary Hospital, Route 12 on the Danielson-Plainfield line from 2 to 3 p.m. Saturday. Cost is $15 per animal. Pre-registration and appointment required and can be made by calling Pet Pals at 860-317-1720. And Sunday, the annual Father's Day Chicken Barbecue will be held at the Ashford Volunteer Fire Department, 46 Westford Road in Ashford from 11 a.m. to 1 p.m. That's what's happening. You're up to date from WINY, 1350 a.m. and 97.1 FM.
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We've gone beyond that zone for sure. It's Somber and Back to Friends.

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0: That is Britney Spears and Toxic. 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Now, on that list are kale. Ugh. I don't know that I could ever do that. Asparagus, grapefruit, papaya, plain low-fat yogurt, avocado, sardines, and beans.
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7: Few showers or thundershowers overnight, 60 for the day Thursday. Showers and thunderstorms. A few storms will be strong to severe. Breezy 80 for Thursday night. Mostly clear 60 and more sun 80 Friday. Sunny 75 Saturday and sunny Sunday 75 to 80. Monday partly sunny afternoon showers. High around 70, 75. Mostly sunny 75 to 80 Tuesday. This is WINY meteorologist Bill Jackman.
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1: AP News, I'm Ben Thomas. U.S. officials say the draft agreement to end the war with Iran called for Tehran to dilute its stockpile of highly enriched uranium. President Trump tells reporters,
2: I let him know. I said, look, if you don't adhere to the agreement, I don't want to do that. But we're going to bomb the hell out of you. And I don't think that they're going to veer from the agreement.
1: The officials read the document to journalists. It would waive sanctions on the country, immediately allowing Iran to sell its oil freely. It would also open the Strait of Hormuz toll-free for 2 months and affirm a commitment to Lebanon's territorial integrity, that in the face of Israel's invasion against the Hezbollah militant group. In other news, the Federal Reserve's left its benchmark interest rate unchanged, but nearly half of the policymakers said they could support a rate hike later this year. New Chairman Kevin Warsh says the board's committed to lowering inflation, which remains too high.
3: The commitment to deliver is strong, unanimous, and unambiguous.
1: Stocks sank on the news. The Dow lost more than 500 points. The S&P dropped 1.2%, the Nasdaq 1.3%. On Capitol Hill, a Senate panel abruptly postponed a confirmation hearing for Jay Clayton, the nominee for National Intelligence Director.
4: The president says he's delaying Clayton's nomination in a bid to force Congress into moving on a voter ID bill.
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4: Top Senate Democrat Chuck Schumer and Connecticut's Richard Blumenthal say the president's sending adversaries a clear message.
7: That we don't take intelligence seriously.
4: The delay dashes hopes for Congress moving fast to renew a vital surveillance program that expired last week amid bipartisan anger over the president naming federal housing chief Bill Pulte acting DNI, a job he says Pulte will keep for now. Sagar Magani, Washington.
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8: I am Sydney Zagalala with WINY Headline News. A Griswold man has been sentenced to serve 4 years in prison after being arrested last February in relation to a 2024 accident that took the life of an unborn child in Killingly. According to court officials told WINY that now 26-year-old Eric LeBlanc, who was 24 at the time of the incident, has been sentenced to 10 years in prison, suspended after 4 years, followed by 5 years of probation. The sentencing came after LeBlanc was arrested on February 26th of 2025. Police said a vehicle being operated by LeBlanc struck the rear of a vehicle being operated by a then 25-year-old woman from Coventry on Waregan Road in Killingly, causing the woman's vehicle to travel off of the roadway. It was later learned that the woman was pregnant. The child tragically passed away. LeBlanc was found guilty of assault in the first degree. LeBlanc is additionally required to complete 10 hours of community service or alternatively make a $100 charitable contribution in baby Luca's name. Next news in 1 hour.
9: Few showers or thundershowers overnight, 60 for the day Thursday. Showers and thunderstorms. A few storms will be strong to severe. Breezy 80 for Thursday night. Mostly clear 60 and more sun 80 Friday. Sunny 75 Saturday and sunny Sunday 75 to 80. Monday partly sunny afternoon showers. High around 70, 75. Mostly sunny 75 to 80 Tuesday. This is WINY meteorologist Bill Jackman.
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